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1: NBC News Radio, I'm Lisa Carton. The man suspected of starting one of the major wildfires scorching Spokane, Washington, is back behind bars after making a brief court appearance today. During the hearing, bond for Aaron Farinacci was set at $2 million.
2: Your Honor, I'm asking the court to impose the previous release conditions with the addition that I am asking the court to increase bail or bond in this amount to $2 million given the gravity of these charges.
1: Meanwhile, officials report some containment has finally been made in battling the wildfires. The fires have caused widespread destruction and led to over 60,000 people evacuating their homes over the last couple of days. Polls are about to close in primary contests held today in Tennessee. The main event is the Republican primary for governor, where Senator Marsha Blackburn, Congressman John Rose, and State Representative Monty Fritz are running to replace term-limited Republican Governor Bill Lee. Lisa Carton, NBC News Radio.
3: With a news update on WHTC Holland's Cool FM, I'm Gary Stevens. Now, if it seems if there are more orange construction cones, road-closed barricades, and crews on area roads this summer, well, you're right. Crews have been very busy, according to Alex Doty with the Ottawa County Road Commission.
4: You know, we've had some additional projects that we've added this year as a result of the road funding that the state legislature passed back in 2025. And so your eyes are not deceiving you. There are additional projects taking place this summer, you know, in addition to all the other stuff we've got going on.
3: Road resurfacing work began this week along Pierce Street near Allendale and Rosewood Street near west of Jenison. Utility projects continue on Lakewood Boulevard west of 120th Avenue and on Waverly Road near East 8th Street. The Detroit Tigers begin a series in San Francisco tomorrow night. Coverage with Dan Dickerson begins at 9:50 p.m. on WHTC, Holland's Cool FM. 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
5: Here's the updated forecast from WHTC.com. Slight chance for storms, with fog and spots tonight. Otherwise, mainly cloudy skies expected. Lows level off around 66. Highs level off around 80. Tomorrow, mainly cloudy with fog early. I'm meteorologist Jennifer Fujitsky. Right now, it's 75 degrees.
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1: NBC News Radio, I'm Lisa Carton. The man suspected of starting one of the major wildfires scorching Spokane, Washington, is back behind bars after making a brief court appearance today. During the hearing, bond for Aaron Farinacci was set at $2 million.
2: Your Honor, I'm asking the court to impose the previous release conditions with the addition that I am asking the court to increase bail or bond in this amount to $2 million given the gravity of these charges.
1: Farinacci was arrested by a SWAT team earlier this week after a witness said he saw him acting suspiciously near where the Old Trails fire began Saturday. The suspect allegedly told prosecutors he started 25 other fires in the region since last July. Meanwhile, officials report some containment has finally been made in battling the wildfires, which have led over 60,000 people evacuating their homes over the last couple of days. They've burned thousands of acres and destroyed hundreds of structures. Polls are closing soon in primary contests held today in Tennessee. Paul Miles has details.
3: Voters are choosing the Republican and Democratic nominees for governor, U.S. Senate and House, and many state legislative races. There are three Republicans vying to succeed Governor Bill Lee, who is term limited. Among them is U.S. Senator Marsha Blackburn, 6th District Congressman John Rose, and State Representative Monty Fritz. Five Democrats are on the primary ballot for governor. Tennessee hasn't elected a Democratic governor in two decades.
1: Flights arriving in and departing from Minnesota and nine other Midwestern states are being delayed after a system outage at a Minneapolis air traffic control facility. The FAA says that although radar and air traffic control systems were later restored, operational disruptions continued at several airports, including Michigan, Kansas, Missouri, North Dakota, South Dakota, Nebraska, and Wisconsin. 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
1: NBC News Radio, I'm Scott Carr. The vote counting is underway now that polls have closed in Tennessee's primaries. The main event is the Republican primary for governor, where Senator Marsha Blackburn, Congressman John Rose, and State Representative Monty Fritz are running to replace term-limited Republican Governor Bill Lee. The man suspected of starting one of the major wildfires scorching Spokane, Washington, is back behind bars after making a brief court appearance today. A bail bond for Aaron Farinacci was set at $2 million. Officials report some containment's finally been made in battling those wildfires. They've caused widespread destruction and led to more than 60,000 evacuations. President Trump has signed a pair of executive orders at the White House restricting birthright citizenship involving children of foreign diplomatic staff, children of people classified as alien enemies, and children born in U.S. territories. Scott Carr, NBC News Radio.
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3: A bipartisan group urging Congress to pass a bill that would restore nearly $2 billion a year for repairs and maintenance at public lands nationwide. The America the Beautiful Act would renew a federal fund used for projects at national parks, forest and wildlife refuges. Supporters say the money would help repair roads, trails, and facilities at places including Sleeping Bear Dunes and Pictured Rocks. I'm Kendall Eddy.
2: Now, the group includes Holland Republican Bill Huizinga, Grand Rapids Democrat Hillary Scolton, and GOP gubernatorial nominee John James, but not Democrats Haley Stevens, Rashida Tlaib, or Sheree Thandar. Michigan has raised the income limit for families applying to the Women, Infants, and Children program. A family of four can now qualify with an annual income of up to $61,050. That's an increase of more than $1,500. The program provides food assistance, nutrition education, breastfeeding support, and referrals to health and social services. Get the latest news anytime at WHTC.com.
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6: Here's the updated forecast from WHTC.com. Mainly cloudy skies expected and foggy tonight with a slight chance for storms. Lows level off around 66. Mainly cloudy with fog early tomorrow, 80. I'm meteorologist Paul Trombley. Right now, it's 75 degrees.
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1: NBC News Radio, I'm Scott Carr. The vote counting is underway now that polls have closed in Tennessee's primaries. The main event is the Republican primary for governor, in which Senator Marsha Blackburn, Congressman John Rose, and State Representative Monty Fritz are running to replace the term-limited Republican Governor Bill Lee. NBC News is projecting Jerry Green will win the Democratic primary for governor. The Memphis City Councilwoman defeated Carnita Atwater and Kevin McCants. A Senate committee led by Kentucky Republican Rand Paul has voted to hold Dr. Anthony Fauci in contempt of Congress.
2: Despite Dr. Fauci invoking the Fifth Amendment 111 times, Senator Paul argues those protections don't apply because Fauci received a sweeping pardon from President Biden. Fauci's lawyers called the vote a partisan stunt, noting the federal pardon doesn't shield him from potential state-level charges. But the senator says what Fauci is being charged with now has nothing to do with what's covered under the pardon.
3: Well, there's going to be a legal question for judges, and there is some precedent going back to the Supreme Court saying that if you've been granted immunity, that you have to agree to testify. You can't get a pardon and then plead the Fifth, that they're inconsistent with each other.
2: The committee passed the resolution along party lines and plans to bypass the full Senate and send the criminal referral directly to the Justice Department for potential prosecution. I'm John Shannon.
1: A Spokane, Washington man suspected of starting one of the major wildfires scorching that region was in court again today. A bail bond for Aaron Farinacci was set at $2 million. Farinacci was arrested by a SWAT team last weekend after a witness said he saw him acting suspiciously near where the Old Trails fire started Saturday. Court documents show the suspect told prosecutors he'd started 25 other fires in the region since last July. Officials, meantime, report some containment's been made in those three wildfires, about 13% containment on all three fires. They're making steady progress, helped by cooler weather. Scott Carr, NBC News Radio.
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1: NBC News Radio, I'm Scott Carr. Tennessee Senator Marsha Blackburn's projected to win Thursday's Republican primary contest in the race to become the state's next governor. NBC News projects Blackburn will beat Congressman John Rose and State Representative Monty Fritz, who'd hoped to run to replace the term-limited Republican Governor Bill Lee. President Trump had not endorsed a candidate in the race. Also, NBC News projects Jerry Green will win the Democratic primary for governor in Tennessee. That Memphis City Councilwoman defeated Carnita Atwater and Kevin McCants. Dr. Anthony Fauci could face prosecution after a Republican-led Senate committee voted to hold him in contempt of Congress. That vote by the Senate Homeland Security Committee comes after the former White House health advisor invoked the Fifth Amendment more than 100 times during a hearing last week, ostensibly about the COVID-19 pandemic. The Department of Justice could now move to consider charging Fauci with a crime. Scott Carr, NBC News Radio.
2: With the news update on WHTC Holland's Cool FM, I'm Gary Stevens. Nearly 3 weeks after being forced to temporarily shut down due to external circumstances, the Fairlife facility in Coopersville is getting a financial boost from Lansing. Yesterday, ground was broken on a $650 million expansion of the Coca-Cola subsidiary's complex, which produces lactose-free milk and protein shakes. The financial effort, which will add two high-speed production lines and 245,000 square feet, bringing about 200 full-time jobs, is being augmented by a nearly $4 million alternative state essential services assessment abatement, along with a $3.2 million Michigan Department of Agriculture and Rural Development grant to support production infrastructure. The city of Coopersville is also getting a $17 million Make It in Michigan Competitiveness Fund grant for improving the regional water system. On July 16th, production at the West Randall Street plant was halted, according to Republican Representative Luke Meerman, whose 89th State House district includes Coopersville.
3: It was my understanding it was a cyber attack, and it was 4 days. And it was very sort of destructive at that point, but nothing to do with the product or bacteria or anything like that. It just, they needed to get, you know, control of their computers that run the system.
2: Production resumed last week. While an investigation into the matter continues, company officials say that product safety and quality were never compromised, and existing inventory kept store shelves largely stocked. The Fairlife plant expansion project in Coopersville is expected to be completed in early 2028. Get the latest news anytime at WHTC.com.
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6: Here's the updated forecast from WHTC.com. Slight chance of thunderstorms with fog and spots tonight. Otherwise, mainly cloudy skies expected. Lows level off around 66. Cloudy skies with a few peaks of sun again tomorrow, 80. I'm meteorologist Megan Mulford. Currently, it's 70 degrees.
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1: NBC News Radio, I'm Scott Carr. Tennessee Senator Marsha Blackburn is projected to win Thursday's Republican primary contest in the race to become Tennessee's next governor. NBC News projects Blackburn will beat out Congressman John Rose and State Representative Monty Fritz, who'd hoped to run to replace the term-limited Republican Governor Bill Lee. Republican Senator from Tennessee Bill Hagerty is running unopposed. Five Democrats, though, are running to challenge him in the midterms. President Trump has signed new executive orders aiming to restrict birthright citizenship and ban what he calls birth tourism. Speaking from the Oval Office Thursday, Trump said the 14th Amendment to the Constitution applies to children of slaves and therefore isn't relevant to his order, which restricts birthright citizenship involving children of foreign diplomatic staff, children of people classified as alien enemies, and children born in U.S. territories. A lawmaker in New Jersey is claiming a third death has occurred at Newark's Delaney Hall ICE detention facility, which, as we hear from Liz Warner, was already a source of concern.
2: Democratic Congressman Rob Menendez says this detainee died after he sustained a seizure at his intake 2 weeks ago, with DHS insisting the man did not die at Delaney Hall. Menendez discovered the death while he was visiting the facility unannounced following the death of another detainee, Edwin Giovanni Lopez Cornejo, last weekend. The congressman noted that Delaney Hall's silence was due to a recent rule change, adding because this detainee was immediately transferred to a hospital at the time of the seizure, he hadn't died on facility grounds, and therefore ICE was not required to report it.
1: A Spokane, Washington man who had been suspected of starting one of the major wildfires that's been scorching that region was in court again today. Bond was set for Aaron Farinacci in the amount of $2 million. Those fires are now about 13% contained. They've led to more than 60,000 evacuations. Scott Carr, NBC News Radio.
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1: NBC News Radio, I'm Scott Carr. Tennessee Senator Marsha Blackburn's projected to win Thursday's Republican primary contest in the race to become Tennessee's next governor. NBC News projects Blackburn will beat Congressman John Rose and State Representative Monty Fritz. NBC News also projects U.S. Representative Andy Ogles, who had enjoyed the backing of President Trump, will lose his Republican primary in Tennessee, the incumbent congressman falling to former state official Charlie Hatcher. The man suspected of starting one of the major wildfires scorching the Spokane, Washington region is back behind bars after a court appearance today during which a $2 million bail bond was set for Aaron Farinacci. Court documents say that Farinacci had told prosecutors he'd started 25 other fires in the region since last July. Officials in Washington state report the fires are about 15% contained. Those fires have caused widespread destruction. Scott Carr, NBC News Radio.
2: With the news update on WHTC Holland's Cool FM, I'm Gary Stevens. It really wasn't a long meeting, taking about a half hour, but the Holland City Council was taking a glimpse into the future during last night's business session. The governing panel first approved an August 19th public hearing date for a proposed amending of a brownfield plan. It would address the redevelopment of a former office building site off of Ottawa Avenue and West 20th Street into a combination of a self-storage structure as well as four residential dwellings, comprising a total of 11 townhomes, which would be sold by Lakeshore Habitat for Humanity and Jubilee Ministries. During the comment period at the end of the meeting, Assistant City Manager Matt Van Duncan discussed the latest developments into a proposed $26 million, 86,000 square foot recreation center at Smallenberg Park. It would be adjacent to the Ray and Sue Smith Stadium site.
3: We've actually released the site package. If you remember to the budget process, we talked about having to do some dewatering and address some soils in the area. I didn't be able to do this. If we ever want to build anything on that site, this has to be done. So that package hit the street yesterday. We plan to come back to you on September 2nd with a recommendation to award the entire site package.
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4: Here's the updated forecast from WHTC.com. Partly cloudy, fog and spots overnight with a slight chance for storms. Lows level off around 66. High of 80 with fog and spots early Friday. I'm meteorologist Jennifer Wojcicki. Currently 66.
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1: NBC News Radio, I'm Scott Carr. Tennessee Senator Marsha Blackburn's projected to win Thursday's Republican primary contest in the race to become Tennessee's next governor. NBC News projects Blackburn will beat out Congressman John Rose and State Representative Monty Fritz, who'd hoped to run to replace the term-limited Republican governor Bill Lee. NBC News also projects U.S. Representative Andy Ogles will lose his Republican primary. Ogles had been backed by President Trump. The incumbent congressman fell to former state official Charlie Hatcher. Also, Jerry Green's projected to win Tennessee's Democratic primary for governor. President Trump has signed new executive orders to restrict birthright citizenship and ban what he calls birth tourism. The order restricts birthright citizenship involving children of foreign diplomatic staff, children of people classified as alien enemies, and children born in U.S. territories.
2: Wealthy people are building businesses around birthright citizenship. That's not the way it's supposed to work. It's a disgrace. They're buying their way in, and we're not going to let it happen.
1: Another order bans citizenship to children born of mothers who enter the U.S. for the purpose of having a child here.
2: We had a very unfortunate decision in the Supreme Court concerning birthright. It was close, but a very, very unfortunate decision. So we're making adjustments.
1: Both orders will no doubt be challenged after the Supreme Court already had struck down Trump's attempt to end automatic birthright citizenship to children of non-citizens. A man suspected of starting one of the major wildfires scorching the Spokane, Washington region was in court again today. At an arraignment, bond was set for Aaron Farinacci at $2 million. He'd been arrested by a SWAT team after a witness said he was acting suspiciously near where the Old Trails fire started last Saturday. Meantime, officials report some containment, about 15%, has finally been made in battling those three wildfires. Scott Carr, NBC News Radio.
0: Another hour of Michigan's Oldies starts now. 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
1: NBC News Radio, I'm Scott Carr. Longtime Tennessee lawmaker Marsha Blackburn is projected to win.

0: In Thursday's Republican primary contest, in the race to become Tennessee's next governor, NBC News projects Senator Blackburn will beat Congressman John Rose and State Representative Monty Fritz, who'd hope to run to replace the term-limited Republican Governor Bill Lee. Also, U.S. Representative Andy Ogles, who'd enjoyed the backing of President Trump, will lose his Republican primary in Tennessee. The incumbent congressman's projected to fall to former state official Charlie Hatcher. Flights in and out of Minnesota and nine other Midwestern states have been delayed, diverted, or held on the ground after a system outage at a Minneapolis area air traffic control facility. The FAA says operational disruptions have continued at several airports. Flight delays are expected to continue at airports in Michigan, Kansas, Missouri, North Dakota, South Dakota, Nebraska, and Wisconsin. Scott Carr, NBC News Radio.
1: Here's the updated forecast from WHTC.com. Partly cloudy skies with fog in spots overnight with a slight chance of thunderstorms. Lows level off around 66. Mainly cloudy skies with fog early Friday, high of 80. I'm meteorologist Paul Trombley. Currently, it's 70 degrees.
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1: NBC News Radio, I'm Tammy Trujillo. NBC News projects that Senator Marsha Blackburn will win the Republican primary for Tennessee governor. Scott Carr has the latest.
2: The longtime Tennessee lawmaker is projected to beat out Congressman John Rose and State Representative Monty Fritz. All were running to replace term-limited Republican Governor Bill Lee. President Trump has been an ally of Blackburn, but has also backed Rose in the past and did not endorse a candidate in that Republican contest. Meantime, Memphis City Councilwoman Jerry Green is projected to win the Democratic primary for governor, beating out Carnita Atwater and Kevin McCants. I'm Scott Carr.
1: A lawsuit's been filed challenging a Justice Department memo that critics say grants broad immunity to President Trump, his adult children, and their businesses from federal investigations. The lawsuit argues the policy improperly blocks the IRS from continuing audits of the president's tax returns and could shield the family from other government reviews as well. The legal challenge claims the memo violates federal law requiring annual presidential tax audits and undermines longstanding protections designed to keep tax enforcement independent. Kentucky Senator Mitch McConnell's been discharged from the rehab center where he's been recovering following a fall in June. Chris Caraggio has that story.
3: In a statement released by his office Thursday, he said, quote, Elaine and I are grateful for the many well wishes and support from friends, colleagues, and Kentuckians, and for the attentive care I've received from excellent doctors, nurses, therapists, and hospital staff. He added that he'll continue to engage with his staff and colleagues on important Senate business while recovering from home. Kentucky Governor Andy Beshear previously called for McConnell to disclose details about his health status or resign from office. I'm Chris Caraggio.
1: A major character's been cast in Marvel Studios' X-Men reboot. Reports say Kit Connors in talks to play Scott Summers, a.k.a. Cyclops, in the film that's expected to come out in 2028. 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

0: 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Gary Stevens and Talk of the Town. J.D. Justice takes care of your afternoons, along with Michigan's best oldies. 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
1: NBC News Radio, I'm Tammy Trujillo. NBC News projects Senator Marsha Blackburn will win the Republican primary for Tennessee governor. She defeats Congressman John Rose and State Representative Monty Fritz. All were running to replace term-limited Republican Governor Bill Lee. President Trump is signing new executive orders to restrict birthright citizenship and ban birth tourism. Speaking from the Oval Office on Thursday, Trump said the 14th Amendment applies to children of slaves and that notion is long outdated. The order restricts birthright citizenship involving children of foreign diplomatic staff, children of people classified as alien enemies, and children born in U.S. territories. There's a new outbreak the CDC is tracking. 23 states are reporting cases of a fungal infection that has drug-resistant strains. Candida auris is a drug-resistant type of yeast that causes bloodstream, wound, and ear infections. Tammy Trujillo, NBC News Radio.
2: Here's the updated forecast from WHTC.com. Partly cloudy, fog and spots overnight with lows around 66. Daytime highs approaching 80. Friday, more clouds than sun with fog early. I'm meteorologist Jennifer Vujcicki. Right now, 68.
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1: NBC News Radio, I'm Tammy Trujillo. NBC News is projecting Senator Marsha Blackburn will win the Republican primary for Tennessee governor. That story from Scott Carr.
2: The longtime Tennessee lawmaker is projected to beat out Congressman John Rose and State Representative Monty Fritz. All were running to replace term-limited Republican Governor Bill Lee. Meantime, Memphis City Councilwoman Jerry Green is projected to win the Democratic primary for governor. I'm Scott Carr.
1: President Trump signing new executive orders to restrict birthright citizenship and ban birth tourism. Mark Mayfield reports.
3: Speaking from the Oval Office on Thursday, Trump said the 14th Amendment applies to children of slaves. And that notion is long outdated.
4: Wealthy people are building businesses around birthright citizenship. That's not the way it was supposed to work. It's a disgrace. They're buying their way in, and we're not going to let it happen.
3: The order restricts birthright citizenship involving children of foreign diplomatic staff, children of people classified as alien enemies, and children born in U.S. territories. The other order bans citizenship to children born of mothers who entered the U.S. for the sole purpose of having a child here. Both orders will no doubt be challenged after the Supreme Court already struck down Trump's attempt to end automatic birthright citizenship to children of non-citizens. I'm Mark Mayfield.
1: The man suspected of starting one of the major wildfires currently scorching Spokane, Washington, was in court Thursday. During the arraignment, bond for Aaron Farinacci was set at $2 million. He was arrested by a SWAT team earlier in the week after a witness saw him acting suspiciously near where the Old Trails fire started on Saturday. According to court documents, he allegedly told prosecutors he'd started 25 other fires in the region since last July. There's a new outbreak the CDC is tracking. 23 states are now reporting cases of a fungal infection that has drug-resistant strains. Candida auris is a drug-resistant type of yeast that causes bloodstream, wound, and ear infections. 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
1: NBC News Radio, I'm Tammy Trujillo. Another primary election day in America, and voters in Tennessee have given Senator Marsha Blackburn the win in the Republican primary for governor. She defeats Congressman John Rose and State Representative Monty Fritz. All were running to replace term-limited Republican Governor Bill Lee. Jerry Green's projected to win the Democratic primary for governor. A federal judge has dismissed the remaining January 6th seditious conspiracy cases against nine members of the Oath Keepers. The defendants were convicted for their roles in the 2021 attack on the U.S. Capitol, but were released from prison after President Trump commuted their sentences. Jalapenos from San Diego, California-based Coast Citrus Distributors have been linked to a potential salmonella outbreak at Chipotle and Qdoba restaurants. The jalapenos were sourced from Sinaloa, Mexico. 36 people across the country have been hospitalized since that outbreak started last month. Tammy Trujillo, NBC News Radio.
2: Here's the updated forecast from WHTC.com. Lows level off around 66, fog in spots, overnight under partly cloudy skies with a few peaks of sun, and foggy early Friday, daytime highs approaching 81. I'm meteorologist Paul Trombley. Right now, it's 66 degrees.
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1: NBC News Radio, I'm Tammy Trujillo. NBC News projects Senator Marsha Blackburn will win the Republican primary for Tennessee governor. In a speech following her victory, she outlined her priorities for Tennessee.
2: We need safe communities. You want to make certain we support law enforcement, that we're cracking down on crime, that we're treating criminals like criminals, and law enforcement like the heroes that they are.
1: She defeats Congressman John Rose and State Representative Monty Fritz. All were running to replace term-limited Republican Governor Bill Lee. Meanwhile, Jerry Green is projected to win the Democratic primary for governor. President Trump is signing new executive orders to restrict birthright citizenship and ban birth tourism. A story from Mark Mayfield.
3: Speaking from the Oval Office on Thursday, Trump said the 14th Amendment applies to children of slaves. And that notion is long outdated.
4: Wealthy people are building businesses around birthright citizenship. That's not the way it's supposed to work. It's a disgrace. They're buying their way in, and we're not going to let it happen.
3: The order restricts birthright citizenship involving children of foreign diplomatic staff, children of people classified as alien enemies, and children born in U.S. territories. The other order bans citizenship to children born of mothers who entered the U.S. for the sole purpose of having a child here. Both orders will no doubt be challenged after the Supreme Court already struck down Trump's attempt to end automatic birthright citizenship to children of non-citizens. I'm Mark Mayfield.
1: Meta's being ordered to pay a hefty fine for contributing to a mental health crisis among children. A judge in New Mexico ordered the owner of Facebook and Instagram to pay $567 million into a child mental health fund set up to address harm caused by social media. Meta lawyers say they plan to appeal. Jalapenos from San Diego, California-based Coast Citrus Distributors have been linked to a potential salmonella outbreak at Chipotle and Kadobu restaurants. The jalapenos were sourced from Sinaloa, Mexico. 36 people across the country have been hospitalized since the outbreak started last month. 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
2: NBC News Radio, I'm Mark Mayfield. The American Civil Liberties Union is challenging President Trump's latest executive orders that are aimed at limiting birthright citizenship. The ACLU says the moves violate the 14th Amendment. Researchers have used artificial intelligence to create a functioning synthetic virus, a first for scientists using AI. Tammy Trujillo explains.
3: The Stanford-led team is hoping that the technology could lead to medical benefits, like using AI-created viruses to kill E. coli and fight drug-resistant bacteria. But critics are concerned it could open the way to creating viruses that are difficult to stop or even new biological weapons. The research was published in the journal Science. I'm Tammy Trujillo.
2: In a Spokane, Washington wildfire suspect is facing a higher bond as investigators examine claims he started multiple fires across the region. Aaron Farinacci appeared in court on Thursday. Mark Mayfield, NBC News Radio.
4: Here's the updated forecast from WHTC.com. Lows level off around 66. Fog and spots overnight under partly cloudy skies. Daytime highs approaching 81 with fog and spots early Friday. Cloudy skies with a few peaks of sun. I'm meteorologist Megan Mulford. Right now, it's 68 degrees.
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1: NBC News Radio, I'm Mark Mayfield. President Trump is celebrating the athletes of Team USA during the 2026 Winter Olympics and Paralympic Games in Italy. Surrounded by over 100 Olympians at the White House Thursday night, Trump said the athletes trained hard and made sacrifices to wear the red, white, and blue in the Olympics.
2: At the 2026 Olympic Games, Team USA won more gold medals than any American Winter Olympic team has ever won before.
1: Trump acknowledged outstanding individual performances and gave a shout-out to the gold-winning men's hockey team who were not in attendance. Trump called all of the Olympians amazing. Senator Marsha Blackburn is the winner in the Republican primary for Tennessee governor. She defeated Congressman John Rose and State Representative Monty Fritz. All were running to replace term-limited Republican Governor Bill Lee. Jerry Green, meanwhile, is projected to win the Democratic primary for governor. Meanwhile, NBC News projects U.S. Representative Andy Ogles will lose his Republican primary in Tennessee. The incumbent congressman fell to former state official Charlie Hatcher. Ogles was backed by President Trump. President Trump is taking part in a mining industry roundtable with top mining leaders today. Scott Carr reports.
3: The roundtable event set to take place at the State Department and Secretary of State Marco Rubio will also be in attendance. The White House says the meeting's part of a broader strategy to increase domestic mining, reduce dependence on foreign supplies, and support industries that rely on essential minerals. Trump has long been a proponent of the U.S. mining its own rare earth minerals. I'm Scott Carr in Washington.
1: In a Spokane, Washington wildfire suspect is facing a higher bond as investigators examine claims he started multiple fires across the region. Aaron Farinacci appeared in court Thursday where his bond was set at $2 million. Court documents say Farinacci allegedly admitted to starting 25 other fires since last July. 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
1: NBC News Radio, I'm Mark Mayfield. President Trump is again attempting to restrict birthright citizenship and ban birth tourism. Speaking from the Oval Office on Thursday, Trump issued two executive orders, one banning birthright citizenship involving children of foreign diplomatic staff, children of people classified as alien enemies, and children born in U.S. territories. The other order bans citizenship to children born of mothers who entered the U.S. for the sole purpose of having a child here. Taking a summer vacation is not just fun, it makes you a better worker. Here's Bree Tennis.
2: Psychology Today says taking time off of work improves job performance when you return. They say the break reduces stress, restores mental focus, and keeps burnout at bay. But Money.com says only about 62% of U.S. workers use their PTO for fear of being seen as replaceable. I'm Bree Tennis.
1: And the new biopic starring Nicolas Cage as legendary football coach John Madden will be out November 18th. Mark Mayfield, NBC News Radio.
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4: Here's the updated forecast from WHTC.com. Mainly cloudy skies with fog and spots early today, with daytime highs approaching 81. Partly cloudy skies tonight, chance of thunderstorms, lows dip down to about 68. I'm meteorologist Jennifer Wojcicki. Right now, 69.
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4: NBC News Radio, I'm Mark Mayfield. President Trump is celebrating the athletes of Team USA during the 2026 Winter Olympics and Paralympic Games in Italy. Surrounded by over 100 Olympians at the White House Thursday night, Trump said the athletes trained hard and made sacrifices to wear the red, white, and blue in the Olympics.
5: At the 2026 Olympic Games, Team USA won more gold medals than any American Winter Olympic team has ever won before.
4: Trump acknowledged outstanding individual performances and gave a shout-out to the gold-winning men's hockey team who were not in attendance. Trump called all of the Olympians amazing. Senator Marsha Blackburn is the winner in the Republican primary for Tennessee governor. She defeated Congressman John Rose and State Representative Monty Fritz. All were running to replace term-limited Republican Governor Bill Lee. Jerry Green, meanwhile, is projected to win the Democratic primary for governor. Meanwhile, NBC News projects U.S. Representative Andy Ogles will lose his Republican primary in Tennessee. The incumbent congressman fell to former state official Charlie Hatcher. Ogles was backed by President Trump. President Trump is taking part in a mining industry roundtable with top mining leaders today. Scott Carr reports.
6: The roundtable event set to take place at the State Department and Secretary of State Marco Rubio will also be in attendance. The White House says the meeting's part of a broader strategy to increase domestic mining, reduce dependence on foreign supplies, and support industries that rely on essential minerals. Trump has long been a proponent of the U.S. mining its own rare earth minerals. I'm Scott Carr in Washington.
4: In a Spokane, Washington wildfire suspect is facing a higher bond as investigators examine claims he started multiple fires across the region. Aaron Farinacci appeared in court Thursday where his bond was set at $2 million. Court documents say Farinacci allegedly admitted to starting 25 other fires since last July. You're listening to the latest from NBC News Radio.
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10: A federal judge has temporarily paused a deadline requiring President Trump to turn over financial documents related to his business empire to the BBC. Matt Mattinson with more.
11: The documents were requested as part of Trump's defamation lawsuit against the network over its editing of his January 6th speech in a documentary released ahead of the 2024 election. Judge Roy Altman granted Trump's request to delay the release while his legal team seeks to revise the lawsuit. Trump's lawyers argue the changes would remove the need for the BBC to access the confidential financial records, while the BBC continues to deny the documentary was defamatory.
10: Meta is being ordered to pay a hefty fine for contributing to a mental health crisis among children. A New Mexico judge ordered the owner of Facebook and Instagram to pay $567 million into a child mental health fund set up to address harms caused by social media. In Thursday's ruling, the judge called Meta's social media platforms a significant contributing factor to the current mental health crisis among New Mexico's youth. Lawyers for Meta say the company disagrees with the ruling and plans to appeal. President Trump is celebrating the athletes of Team USA during the 2026 Winter Olympics and Paralympic Games in Italy. Mark Mayfield with more.
12: Surrounded by over 100 Olympians at the White House Thursday night, Trump said the athletes trained hard and made sacrifices to wear the red, white, and blue in the Olympics.
5: At the 2026 Olympic Games, Team USA won more gold medals than any American Winter Olympic team has ever won before.
12: Trump acknowledged outstanding individual performances and gave a shout-out to the gold-winning men's hockey team who were not in attendance. Trump called all of the Olympians amazing.
10: Michael Kastner, NBC News Radio.
13: With a news update on WHTC Holland's Cool FM, I'm Gary Stevens. Police continue searching for three people, including a 9-year-old boy, who had disappeared while tubing on the Muskegon River. Family members reported the group missing after they failed to return on Tuesday, and police later found a vehicle and recovered a couple of tubes near the river. Crews spent yesterday searching the water with boats and drones, and police are asking anyone with information to contact investigators. Concerns about police surveillance has led lawmakers in Lansing to put forward legislation to restrict a new tool. Separate measures in both the State House and Senate would restrict access to information gathered by automatic license plate readers through a signed warrant or during a criminal investigation, and any data would be deleted after 14 days. The bills are in response to concerns about privacy, oversight, and constitutional rights. Ottawa County Sheriff Eric DeBoer's office has been using the Flock cameras, named after the company that is the industry leader in this technology, for more than 2 years now, and it has led to 85 arrests, around $600,000 in recovered stolen property, 49 stolen vehicles recovered, and 7 illegal guns seized.
14: We don't use it for traffic enforcement. We don't use it for speeding. The cameras are at the back of the cars. We're not taking pictures of faces. It's not AI in facial rec. It's AI, and that's a blue Buick Regal. With this license plate, that's the AI that's used. And so we have to have a purpose for it. It has to have a case number or a reason, and that's audited. And if we have someone that's outside of what they should be doing, just like all the other databases we use, that's dealt with internally.
13: DeBoer said that in his office's contract with Flock, information could be held for 30 days and then deleted. Data can be pulled in for evidence, and while Flock can aggregate information for system improvements, it cannot sell this data. Michigan health officials say residents can return to normal guidance for eating lettuce and salad greens as a major cyclospora outbreak winds down. More than 12,000 cases were reported statewide, but new cases and related emergency room visits are now declining. The state has lifted its earlier recommendation to avoid bagged salad mixes while continuing to monitor for any new cases. There is another outbreak that the CDC is tracking. 23 states are reporting cases of a fungal infection that has drug-resistant strains. Candida auris is a drug-resistant type of yeast that causes bloodstream, wound, and ear infections. Symptoms include chills, extreme tiredness, fever, low blood pressure, low temperature, and high heart rate. The Centers for Disease Control and Prevention in Atlanta reports Michigan has more than 500 cases, Texas more than 700. The 127-yard sale, also known as the world's longest yard sale, is taking place across multiple states, beginning in Addison, Michigan. The event runs 690 miles along U.S. 127 through Ohio, Kentucky, Tennessee, and Georgia before ending in Alabama. It gives the public the chance to stay off of busy highways and instead enjoy scenic routes through small towns and rural communities. The world's longest yard sale runs through Sunday. Get the latest news anytime at WHTC.com.
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16: It is 6:09 now in the WHTC Morning News on this Friday, August 7th. Brian Spencer filling in for Dan Evans with a look at traffic and weather together. We have no active incidents to report this morning. If you see anything on the roads that hasn't shown up on our central dispatch page here, please feel free to give us a call at 616-395-1450 with any information you may have today. 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Patchy morning fog, otherwise partly sunny, reaching a high of 81 tonight. Tonight, increasing clouds, chance of overnight showers and storms with a low of 67. Tomorrow, a chance of morning showers and gradually becoming sunny with a high of 77. And Sunday, partly sunny with a chance of showers with a high of 80. It is currently 70 in both Zeeland and Holland. The latest news, weather, and sports is available anytime at WHTC.com.
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20: Anyway, I came over here early. I'm terribly nervous about the appearance, and I say to myself, Dave... Oh, hi, Ed. Nice to see you. I say to myself, Dave, let's go get us a beverage. So I go to this place down the street there, down Alameda, and it's one of these places sells a lot of muffins. In fact, it sells mostly muffins, but no, that's not the name of the place. And I go in there, and I see that they have coffee as well.
21: Right.
20: I think, good, I'll go and get myself a hot steaming cup of joe. Now, behind the coffee machine, there's a sign up in the wall, and it says, helium balloons, 75 cents. I see an opportunity for comedy. So I wait in line, and the guy behind the counter says, can I help you, sir? And I said, yes, I would like a cup of coffee. And he says,
22: okay, you want anything in that?
20: I said, yes, I'd like some helium. He looks at me, he looks back at the sign, and he says,
22: that's only for balloons.
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16: And good Friday morning to each and every one of you out there. This is the WHTC Morning News on this Friday, August 7th. I am Brian Spencer. Dan Evans having to take some time off, heading back to his old stomping grounds of North Dakota. Sadly, he has to attend a funeral of a family friend out there. We hope Dan has safe travels, and certainly our thoughts are with Dan and his family and friends at this time. Dan will be back in later this week, but I will be in here today with you. And what a show we have, ladies and gentlemen. Paul Harvey and the rest of the stories coming up in the 6 o'clock hour. Today we're going to be talking with Whitney Wara, Chief Operating Officer for Traverse City Tourism, for our Travel Michigan segment. Scott Watson's going to be talking about mosquitoes and more biting bugs with Dr. Dave Taylor on Hearing Voices later. We will have Dan with Focus on Holland as he talked to Cara D. Alvari of the City of Holland about this weekend's downtown sidewalk sales, and of course a Park Theater update to close out our show today around the 8:40 hour with Communications Director Jer Driesinga. All of that is coming up here on the WHTC Morning News on Holland's Cool FM. Got Breakfast with the Beatles coming up here before the 6 o'clock hour is up today, as well as a Money Matters Minute, and just a fun time we're going to have today to end your work week here on the WHTC Morning News here on Holland's Cool FM.
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16: 6:16 now, the WHTC Morning News on this Friday, August 7th. With more people turning to chatbots for mental health advice, California lawmakers are proposing new rules for how the AI tools can be used. Senate Bill 903 says AI should help with things like paperwork and support professionals, but should not act as a therapist. It would ban companies for calling chat box therapy and require a professional to review any AI treatment decisions. Patients would also have to give permission before AI is used. Psychologists, therapists, and counselors support the bill. Tech companies oppose it, saying it could block helpful AI tools and new developments in care. Maybe if it wasn't so hard to get that kind of help, we wouldn't have to turn to AI.
1: Do you hear that? And that? And that? Those are the sounds of a healthy and vibrant community. And to this United Way volunteer, nothing sounds better. 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

0: 6:18 now on the WHTC Morning News. It is Friday, August 7th, and it is time to take a look at birthdays. And if you're one of the many, many folks out there who are celebrating a birthday, congratulations and happy birthday. Hope you have a great year ahead. You're also celebrating your birthday with the following famous figures. Actor Tobin Bell is 84. He is best known for playing Jigsaw John Kramer in the movie franchise Saw. Actor Wayne Knight is 71. He played Newman on Seinfeld and Officer Don Orville in Third Rock from the Sun. He also played Dennis Nedry in the Jurassic Park movie, the very first one, the original. David Duchovny is 66 today. He was Fox Mulder on The X-Files and Hank Moody on Californication. MLB outfielder Mike Trout is 35 years old. He was drafted as the first round of the 2009 MLB draft by the Angels. He made his MLB debut in 2011 and has played his entire 16-year career with the team. He has been named an MLB All-Star 12 times and the American League MVP 3 times, but still no World Series ring. And Bruce Dickinson is 68 years old, the cancer-defeating lead singer of Iron Maiden, whose hits include The Trooper, Run to the Hills, and The Number of the Beast. He is not to be confused with the super producer Bruce Dickinson, as played by Christopher Walken on the More Cowbell skit from Saturday Night Live.
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0: It is 6:29 on the WHTC Morning News on Holland's Cool FM. Matt McCoy is standing by with a look at the national sports scene.
3: Quite a finish to the first football game of the year. Panthers rookie QB Haynes King scrambled into the end zone on the final play of the game. Carolina beat Arizona 33-30 in the annual Hall of Fame preseason game. The rest of the NFL teams begin their preseason schedules next week. The Lions and running back Jahmyr Gibbs have agreed to a record-setting deal, Gibbs getting a 3-year extension that could be worth nearly $76 million. It passes this week's deal between the Falcons and Bijan Robinson as the richest ever for a running back. Baseball and the Red Sox just won't lose. 8 straight wins and 26 and 29 games. They rallied with runs in each of the last 5 innings to outlast the White Sox 12-11 in 13 innings. Manager Chad Tracy.
4: It ranks at the top of the list, I'd say. You guys can ask me questions about the game. I don't know if I'll quite remember what inning certain things happened. It was unbelievable. They just did not want to lose. So it was incredible.
3: The game lasted 4 hours and 23 minutes, the longest in baseball this season. I'm Matt McCoy.
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0: I got to tell you, folks, the fact that we're talking about football already is unbelievable. But yes, this is the last full week without football until, gosh, next year, beginning of next year with the Hall of Fame game happening last night. Lions preseason will be beginning soon, but we are still well into the dog days of summer for baseball season, and that means Detroit Tigers. This morning's Detroit Tigers game recap with Dan Dickerson is brought to you by OK Tire Stores, serving the West Michigan Lakeshore since 1965 with locations in Holland, Zeeland, and Hamilton.
6: Drop ball and a base hit in the right field for McKinstry.
7: Detroit Tigers daily recap. Here's Dan Dickerson.
8: Hi, this is Dan Dickerson. The Tigers take 2 out of 3 from the Mariners in Seattle with another lopsided shutout. 8-0 in game one, 11-0 in the rubber game of this 3-game series. This game was all about the first inning. Bryce Miller on the mound for the Seattle Mariners. He's been pitching great in his 12 starts this year. He had not given up a run in 25 career innings facing the Tigers in the regular season, and the Tigers jumped out to a 3-0 lead. 5 batters in, and that really set the tone for this game. McGonigal started the game with a walk. Dylan Dingler hit a 2-run home run. Good hitters count for Dingler. He's got a home run each of the first 2 games. Swinging a fly ball, center field deep. Rodriguez going back to the track, tracking it, jumps up. He won't get it! It's gone! A
9: home run!
8: Riley Green doubled down the right field line. Cole Keith doubled down the right field line. The back-to-back doubles made it 3-0. Dingler drove in another run in the second. Framber Valdez took those four early runs and ran with them. Seven shutout innings, no runs on five hits, two walks, five strikeouts, never in any trouble. And then the Tigers just kept adding on runs late. Kevin McGonigal with a two-run home run made it 6-0 in the seventh inning. Victor Robles took the mound, a position player, and he gave up three more runs in the ninth. 11 runs on 16 hits for the Tigers. Valdez gets his sixth win of the year for the Tigers. Tigers improved to 56-59 with the win. Now go on to San Francisco for three against the struggling San Francisco Giants. Kenner Montero gets a start for the Tigers in game one. It's a 10-15 start. We're on the air at 9:50 on the Detroit Tigers Radio Network.
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15: Here we are again, Michigan. Six innocent lives taken. 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There are always warning signs. It starts with a grievance.
16: They fired me! 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
15: It's social media. 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Bought a gun, ammo. He had a plan. People saw the clues, but were too afraid to tell anyone. 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
20: Now, the rest of the story. Lady Mary Wortley Montagu was perhaps the most colorful woman early 18th century England enjoyed. She was a writer of considerable brilliance, extraordinary versatility. She was a renowned feminist and a world traveler. A portrait which survives her, painted in 1715, is testament to her remarkable beauty. Remember that. As is frequently true of today's celebrated women, Lady Mary was champion of a cause and her particular cause, mass immunization against smallpox. Having witnessed successful smallpox inoculations in Turkey, she agitated in favor of it on her home shores, and historians agree that due to the efforts of Lady Mary, Britain was indeed made aware of one of medicine's most splendid advancements, variolation. That's what it was called, variolation. Inoculation with smallpox virus for the purpose of immunizing against smallpox. Already common practice in Turkey and China, the Western world was all but oblivious to it, but then East met West through Lady Mary. The following year, husband Edward became ambassador to the Turkish court at Constantinople, and it was there that Lady Mary first observed variolation. In fact, she was so impressed with its apparent effectiveness that she asked the embassy physician to inoculate her own young son. And so began Lady Mary's crusade. In 1718, the Montagues returned to London. Mary's literary ability blossomed. Her old friendships were rekindled. But the top of the list was her campaign to alert Britain to the importance of its war against smallpox. Among her most vehement opponents in this cause were clergymen. If an individual were stricken with smallpox, they said it was God's will. Lady Mary protested that the pursuit of health was also God's will. In 1721, she emphasized her sincerity by having her own 4-year young daughter inoculated. Though variolation would not become a common practice in Britain for many years, it was Mary's persistent propaganda which initially turned the tide, and yet her bravery in the face of skepticism was more than that of a tireless young woman inspired by a noble cause. Because the portrait of Lady Mary Wortley Montagu, I mean the one painted in 1715, depicts the last of her loveliness. In that same year, her beauty was gone forever. And thereafter, as a warning to those who resisted inoculation, Lady Mary offered herself as a public example of the consequences by revealing her own pitted, scarred face, the ravaged remnants of her private war with smallpox. And now you know the rest of the story.
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0: Coming up on 6:31 now, the WHTC Morning News on this Monday, August 7th. Brian Spencer filling in for Dan Evans, and we have an NBC News radio brief standing by, along with a look at headlines that Gary Stevens is working on in our newsroom. And in this bottom half of the hour, we'll have Breakfast with the Beatles. Chris Conley will look at this day in history. Mike Avery will have his Outdoor Magazine Minute. And Rusty Helgerson will have the latest farm news in the Michigan Ag Now Report. So sit back, relax, make that fresh hot cup of coffee, and get ready to start your final day of the work week. Here comes NBC News Radio.
21: NBC News Radio, I'm Mark Mayfield. President Trump is again attempting to restrict birthright citizenship and ban birth tourism. Speaking from the Oval Office on Thursday, Trump issued two executive orders, one banning birthright citizenship involving children of foreign diplomatic staff, children of people classified as alien enemies, and children born in U.S. territories. The other order banned citizenship to children born of mothers who entered the U.S. for the sole purpose of having a child here. Taking a summer vacation is not just fun, it makes you a better worker. Here's Bree Tennis.
22: Psychology Today says taking time off of work improves job performance when you return. They say the break reduces stress, restores mental focus, and keeps burnout at bay. But Money.com says only about 62% of U.S. workers use their PTO for fear of being seen as replaceable. I'm Bree Tennis.
21: And the new biopic starring Nicolas Cage as legendary football coach John Madden will be out November 18th. Mark Mayfield, NBC News Radio.
23: Good morning, I'm Gary Stevens in the WHTC newsroom, and these are some of the stories we're following for you. A St. Joseph County Corrections deputy is under arrest. It's not 1981 in the Cannonball Run, but it's 2026 in the Cannonball Swim for Jim Dreyer. and Michigan saw fewer traffic deaths overall in 2025. I'll have details on these and other stories on WHTC News following NBC News at the top of the hour.
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0: 6:33 now, the WHTC Morning News with a look at traffic and weather together. No active incidents to report out there as traffic is starting to show moderate in some areas, including on the 31 and the 196. If you see something out there that hasn't made it to our news desk yet, be sure to give us a call at 616-395-1450 with any information you may have. Here's the latest forecast from WHTC.com. Patchy morning fog, otherwise partly sunny with a high of 81 today. Tonight, increased clouds with overnight showers or storms, a low of 67. Tomorrow, morning showers and gradually becoming sunny with a high of 77. And Sunday, partly sunny with a chance of showers and a high of 80. Currently in Zealand, it is 70. 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
3: It's 6:40 now, the WHTC Morning News on this Friday, August 7th. Brian Spencer filling in for Dan Evans. And right now, Gary Stevens is in our newsroom. He'll be back here at 9 o'clock for Talk of the Town. But right now, he has a look at your local sports scene.
9: Dylan Dingler homered and drove in three runs, while Framber Valdez and two relievers teamed on a seven-hit, seven-strikeout shutout as A.J. Hinch's Tigers collared the Mariners in Seattle yesterday 11-0.
10: We can, you know, be bummed that a few of our favorites are walking out the door, but yet collect ourselves and go back to playing the game. I mean, that's what we control. We still have a lot of talent in that room, as proven by coming here and winning a series and chipping away at the hole that we've dug, and we're not out of it yet, but we are heading in the right direction.
9: Detroit faces the Giants in San Francisco this evening with coverage from Dan Dickerson at 9:50 p.m. on WHTC Holland's Cool FM. In the 11th inning, Pete Crow-Armstrong stole third base and then came home when Toronto catcher Brandon Valenzuela's throw flew into left field. As the Cubs edged the visiting Blue Jays at Wrigley Field yesterday, 3-2.
11: Glad that one was over, really. I mean, kind of a long homestand towards the end of it, and, you know, supposed to be an off day, so I think just relieved that we got a W there, and

0: Just really proud of how we played this homestand for sure.
1: Chicago takes on the Royals in Kansas City this evening. Caleb Durbin's RBI single in the 13th inning enabled Chad Tracy's Red Sox to sweep the White Sox out of Fenway Park last night, 12-11.
2: You guys can ask me questions about the game. I don't know if I'll quite remember what inning certain things happened. It was unbelievable. They just did not want to lose. So it was incredible.
1: Chicago entertains the Cleveland Guardians at Wright Field this evening. Carson Montgomery allowed just a second-inning double by Bo Anneke, combining with Carlos Mejia on a one-hit, nine-strikeout shutout. As the Fort Wayne Tin Caps blank the visiting West Michigan Whitecaps last night 3-0, the series at Parkview Field continues this evening. That's a look at sports. I'm Gary Stevens.
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9: On this day, we're heard on WSAU, Wausau, Wisconsin, and WKZO, Kalamazoo, Michigan. The two towers were still under construction in 1968, and Philippe Pettit wanted to know everything about them. He kept a scrapbook of articles about the buildings. He rented a helicopter and took aerial photos. He even stole an ID from a worker at the job site, and for months he pretended that he was a contractor installing the fencing around the upper roof. He pretended to arrive early at the job site on August 6th when he and a friend installed a wire from the roof of one tower to the next. They shot it from one building to the other with a bow and arrow. On this day, August 7th, 1974, Philippe Pettit walked across that high wire, 1,350 feet in the air from one building to the next. He was arrested, but was later released. And on this day, things of great daring can make you famous. I'm Chris Conley.
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5: Coming up on 6:49 now, the WHTC Morning News, 70 degrees in both Zeeland and Holland. Mike Avery will have your Outdoor Magazine Minute in 60 seconds.
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16: This is Mike Avery with today's Outdoor Magazine Minute. Bob Abbott of Dog Tired TV loves to hunt coyotes after dark. He says the animals tend to let their guard down after sunset.
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22: President Trump celebrated the athletes of Team USA during the 2026 Winter Olympics and Paralympic Games in Italy. Surrounded by over 100 Olympians at the White House Thursday night, Trump said the athletes trained hard and made sacrifices to wear the red, white, and blue in the Olympics.
23: At the 2026 Olympic Games, Team USA won more gold medals than any American Winter Olympic team has ever won before.
22: Trump acknowledged outstanding individual performances and gave a shout-out to the gold-winning men's hockey team who were not in attendance. Trump called all of the Olympians amazing. A lawsuit has been filed challenging a Justice Department memo that critics say grants broad immunity to President Trump, his adult children, and their businesses from federal investigations. The lawsuit argues the policy improperly blocks the IRS from continuing audits of the president's tax returns and could shield the family from other government reviews. And Kentucky Senator Mitch McConnell has been discharged from the rehab center where he had been recovering after a fall in June. That's politics. I'm Mark Mayfield.
24: Hey, West Michigan. It's Jer from Park Theater. You ever walk into a room and just feel it? Well, that's been happening at the park for generations. People coming together through the arts. And right now, Park Theater's alive. 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I'm talking about humans celebrating humans. It might be open mic on a Tuesday, someone getting on stage for the first time and the whole room's with them. 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It's real, a little unpredictable, and it's happening right here in Holland. 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People like you. So come be part of it. Park Theater. Humans celebrating humans. 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
25: With agribusiness news on WHTC Morning News, I'm Rusty Halverson. The Senate Agriculture Committee failed to advance its version of the Farm Bill during Thursday's markup hearing, leaving its path forward uncertain. The committee is now recessed until September, when Republicans are expected to regain a committee majority due to the absence of Mitch McConnell and make another attempt to move the bill forward. There was bipartisan spirit for the farm portions of the Farm Bill, but political divides over the SNAP program were evident from the outset. Several amendments with bipartisan support before the debate were voted down along party lines because of the partisan impasse over state cost-sharing mandates for the SNAP program. New Jersey Senator Cory Booker was frustrated.
26: It's hard for me to sit here and participate in the kabuki theater of fiscal responsibility when the last 10 years in America, the profligate spending and deficit spending has been gross and offensive. And I see my colleagues on the other side, let's do DOGE, let's do this. Nothing has changed.
0: However, Senate Ag Committee Chair John Bozeman said he was making his best and final offer to Democrats over a proposed delay to cost-sharing mandates under the SNAP program. Democrats were demanding a 2-year delay to the implementation of those cost-sharing mandates.
1: I want to be clear, a 2-year delay does not have the support of the majority in Congress or of the White House. The offer before you is the best, and it's the final offer. Should this legislation be defeated today, current law will remain in effect, and states with poorly administered SNAP programs will begin to pay for the portion of the benefit cost next year.
0: Ranking Member Amy Klobuchar said a 1-year delay would create inequities among states because those with the highest payment error rates would avoid the cost-sharing requirements longer than states that have already improved their performance.
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5: 6:58 now, the WHTC Morning News with a look at traffic and weather together. No active incidents to report. If you see something out there that hasn't reached our wires yet, give us a call at 616-395-1450. Traffic is showing moderate out there on the 196 and the 31, so be careful out there today, folks. Here's the latest forecast from WHTC.com. Patchy warning fog, otherwise sunny with a high of 81. Increasing clouds overnight with a chance of showers and storm for a low of 67. Tomorrow, chance of morning showers and then becoming sunny for 77. And Sunday, partly sunny, chance of showers, high of 80. It's currently 70 in both Holland and Zealand. Get the forecast sent to you weekdays by text the word storm to 80373. Here's the latest health news.
4: The CDC is tracking another outbreak. 23 states reporting a drug-resistant fungal infection called Candida auris. It's a type of yeast that causes bloodstream, wound, and ear infections. Symptoms include chills, extreme fatigue, fever, low blood pressure, low body temp, and rapid heart rate. The CDC says more than 700 cases have turned up in Texas alone so far this year, followed by Michigan with more than 500. Universal Studios Hollywood is issuing a measles exposure warning.
6: An infected person was at the park on Sunday, July 26th, between 10 a.m. and 9 p.m. Public health officials say people who are at the park during that time should confirm if they're vaccinated against measles and contact their health care provider if they are pregnant, have an infant, are immunocompromised, or unvaccinated. People are also urged to call a health care provider and stay home if measles symptoms develop. Symptoms can include runny nose, cough, fever, rash, and red and watery eyes. I'm Daniel Martindale.
4: Health update. I'm Sarah Lee Kessler.
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27: NBC News Radio, I'm Michael Kastner. President Trump says the Strait of Hormuz is sort of open right now, but that a deal has not yet been finalized. More from Tammy Trujillo.
28: Trump told reporters Thursday that negotiations with Iran are continuing, and that in the meantime, the U.S. continues to blockade Iranian ports and have military control of the waterway. He added he thinks we're doing fine. The president also continued to deny the military was running out of munitions and claimed the U.S. had an unlimited supply of certain types of munitions, insisting that we're in great shape.
27: NBC News projects Senator Marsha Blackburn will win the Republican primary for Tennessee governor. Scott Carr reports.
29: The longtime Tennessee lawmaker is projected to beat out Congressman John Rose and State Representative Monty Fritz. All were running to replace term-limited Republican Governor Bill Lee. President Trump has been an ally of Blackburn, but has also backed Rose in the past and did not endorse a candidate in that Republican contest. Meantime, Memphis City Councilwoman Jerry Green is projected to win the Democratic primary for governor, beating out Carnita Atwater and Kevin McCants.
27: The American Civil Liberties Union is condemning President Trump's latest executive orders targeting birthright citizenship. One order restricts birthright citizenship involving children of foreign diplomatic staff, children of people classified as alien enemies, and children born in U.S. territories. The other order bans citizenship to children born of mothers who entered the U.S. for the sole purpose of having a child here. A man suspected of starting one of the major wildfires scorching Spokane, Washington, has appeared in a federal court during the hearing. Bond for Aaron Farinacci was set at $2 million.
8: Your Honor, I'm asking the court to impose the previous release conditions with the addition that I am asking the court to increase bail or bond in this amount to $2 million given the gravity of these charges.
27: Michael Kastner, NBC News Radio.
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27: President Trump is taking part in a mining industry roundtable with top mining leaders today. More from Scott Carr.
29: The roundtable event set to take place at the State Department, and Secretary of State Marco Rubio will also be in attendance. The White House says the meeting's part of a broader strategy to increase domestic mining, reduce dependence on foreign supplies, and support industries that rely on essential minerals. Trump has long been a proponent of the U.S. mining its own rare earth minerals.
27: Democratic Congressman Ted Lieu of California is arguing in favor of his AI kill switch bill. It would require AI companies to maintain the ability to shut down, throttle, or suspend their models. Lieu recently introduced the bill along with Republican Congressman Nathaniel Moran of Texas. Lieu tells CNBC the bill needs to be passed this year after recent rogue agent attacks. Anthropic, Meta, and OpenAI have now all reported incidents of their AI models hacking other companies during cybersecurity testing. He says these incidents have added urgency to getting the bill passed. There's an increase in the number of Americans who believe couples with children should be married. Rory O'Neill reports.
11: Roughly 4 in 10 Americans say it's very important for a couple to be legally married if they have a child together. That's up 10 points from a previous Gallup poll taken in 2020. The increase is driven by Republicans, where 58% say the marriage of parents is very important, a 22-point bounce in 6 years. 82% of the people who took the survey said their parents were married when they were born. 67% were raised in two-parent households.
27: The Dodgers are the first MLB team to gross more than $1 billion in revenue. That's according to ESPN's Jeff Passan, who says Shohei Ohtani earns more than $100 million per year off the field. He believes they'll gross more than $1 billion again this year. Michael Kastner, NBC News Radio.
12: With a news update on WHDC Holland's Cool FM, I'm Gary Stevens. A St. Joseph County Corrections deputy is under arrest. The deputy was arrested on Tuesday and placed on paid administrative leave while Three Rivers Police investigate. Authorities haven't released what crime the deputy is accused of committing, and the sheriff's office will release no other information while the investigation is ongoing. It's not 1981 in the Cannonball Run, but it's 2026 in the Cannonball Swim for Jim Dreyer. The ultramarathon swimmer from Spring Lake is slated to embark from some point in Lake Michigan today, hauling 249 six-pound cannonballs in two dinghies and one in his back to honor his late father, and navigating his way to Whitehall tomorrow, arriving at Goodrich Park during the White Lake Area Maritime Festival. It's his way to celebrate this nation's 250th birthday and to raise funds for the construction of a U.S. 250th Combat Veterans Memorial in Whitehall. Dreyer, who has swum across all five Great Lakes during his 28-year career, admitted preparing for this effort nearing the age of 63 was tough.
13: I pull a 20-gallon bucket underwater, which is like pulling around a small building. And then I do carry one cannonball and a ruck pack on my back. And in some ways, I believe that my training is actually going to be a little harder than the actual event.
12: An online link to Jim Dreyer's Cannonball Memorial Swim is in this story at WHTC.com. Michigan saw fewer traffic deaths overall in 2025. State police say just over 1,000 people were killed on Michigan roads last year, down 3% from 2024. Allegan County Sheriff Frank Baker cites several reasons for that.
14: Many years ago, we used to run a considerably higher number of fatalities, but there's been a lot of improvements over the years in vehicles, in roadway safety, our seatbelt law that became mandatory. We have airbags now. We have anti-lock brakes. The road engineering has gotten better. We have cable barriers now across the freeways. So a lot of things have occurred, and we reduced traffic fatalities significantly.
12: However, bicyclist deaths rose 21% to 35, and state officials say many of those crashes are happening on rural roads, urging drivers to slow down and cyclists to use lights, reflective gear, and helmets. Michigan's Department of Natural Resources is urging people to leave the eastern Massasauga rattlesnake alone. The threatened species is the state's only venomous snake, and it's illegal to kill, capture, or harass it. The warning comes after a man was hospitalized last month after reportedly trying to photograph one. The DNR says bites are rarely deadly. It advises anyone who does get bit to call 911. Investigators say a couple of people are facing charges connected to hundreds of suspected fake jobless claims in 32 states. Sean Carter and Danielle Thomas are charged with conspiracy to commit wire fraud and aggravated identity theft. Federal investigators say the claims were filed online in bulk and were turned into Bank of America debit cards. The cards were sent to a Michigan address and cash was withdrawn in Metro Detroit, totaling over $4 million. A preliminary hearing is scheduled for today. Get the latest news anytime at WHTC.com.
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16: 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And vaping around a pregnant person can lead to serious health impacts on fetal and childhood development. 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
5: It's 7:09 now on the WHTC Morning News on Holland's Cool FM on this Friday, August 7th. Brian Spencer filling in for Dan Evans with a look at traffic and weather together. Still no active incidents to report out there as traffic is showing moderate on the 31 and the 196 on your commute today. If you have any information about an accident that hasn't reached our wires yet, give us a call at 616-395-1450. 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Patchy morning fog, otherwise partly sunny with a high of 81. Tonight, increasing clouds, chance of overnight storms with a low of 67. Tomorrow, a chance of morning showers, then becoming sunny with a 77. And Sunday, partly sunny with a chance of showers, a high of 80. It's currently 70 in both Neyland and Holland. 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We're going to have our Travel Michigan segment here with the Chief Operating Officer of Traverse City Tourism, Whitney Wara, coming up in just a few moments here on the WHTC Morning News.
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1: It is 7:13 now on the WHTC Morning News on this Friday, August 7th. Brian Spencer filling in for Dan Evans, and it's time, as we do every Friday, for our Travel Michigan segment. And this week, we are focusing our attention on the beautiful city of Traverse City. And this morning, we're talking to the Chief Operating Officer of Traverse City Tourism, Whitney Wara, who is on the other line. Whitney, thank you for joining us today.
2: Good morning. How are you?
1: I'm doing very well. How about yourself?
2: It's great. A beautiful morning up here.
1: I bet it is. Traverse City, always a beautiful time. My wife and I love to take visits up there once in a while, even if it's just a day trip. It's not exactly very far away, and we can get up there and just enjoy the beautiful sights and sounds of Traverse City. We're here to talk about a couple of things here, Whitney, about Traverse City, some events coming up, and basically some recognition that you guys have been receiving. Traverse City is Northern Michigan's culinary destination. Tell us a little bit about some of the recognition that Traverse City has been getting recently.
2: Well, we are very fortunate to have been awarded Midwest Living's Best Food City of the Year this year, which, you know, works out really great for us as we've built this Traverse City Food and Wine event. Again, this is something where we feel really lucky to have these kind of accolades coming in, but a lot of recognition from other spots as well. Food and Wine and Travel and Leisure have given us some great credentials, too.
1: It sounds like Business Insider has dubbed Traverse City the Napa of the Midwest.
2: Yeah, that's another fantastic one. Obviously, you know, we're very different from Napa in a lot of ways. I think it's a more approachable wine country, but certainly recognizing that we have over 50 different wineries here in the region and wonderful distillers and brewers as well. Lots of fun ways to come and enjoy yourself in TC.
1: One of my favorite places and in Traverse City that I've taken my wife to several times is the Chateau Chantal, especially on their jazz nights. We've really enjoyed it up there. We're speaking with Whitney Wara, Chief Operating Officer of Traverse City Tourism on this Travel Michigan segment today. But let's talk about it not far away from a very big event coming up in Traverse City. Tell us a bit about the Traverse City Food and Wine Festival.
2: Absolutely. Well, kind of building on what you just mentioned, there's so many wonderful events taking place throughout the year here in Traverse City that do center around our food and wine culture, and we wanted to bring those all together with a special, almost week-long, we have 5 days of celebration, and it's right there in that peak, you know, end of summer, harvest time, so we've got all of the beautiful produce, of course, all the other locally sourced ingredients, kind of taking center stage. So our farmers, our culinarians, and, you know, all of those beverage producers are kind of coming together in one place. And we are having all kinds of events, 80 different unique events around the region to enjoy so people can kind of choose their own adventure.
1: First of all, can you tell us when the Traverse City Food and Wine Festival will take place?
2: Absolutely. Coming up really soon. It's going to be August 19th to the 23rd, so it's a Wednesday through a Sunday. Again, things taking place throughout that week, morning through evening. If those around Holland want to come up and just enjoy a special fine dining dinner on a night, that's available, but they can also come and spend all 5 days if they'd like to, and we can fill their itineraries.
1: A lot of stuff happening, including some expanded waterfront events for 2026 during the Food and Wine. It features experiences for every type of food and wine enthusiast. Can you give us some ideas of what we can expect to see during those waterfront events?
2: Sure. So last year we built this wonderful culinary demonstration kitchen out by the water in the open space and loved having that grand tasting there. So that's the event where we bring everybody together. So bites from all over the region as well as beverages. And that was so much fun, and we loved having the demonstrations with all of our guest chefs and our local chefs getting up there. We wanted to be able to use that space more. So we will be doing all kinds of kitchen demonstrations and talks with the chefs. Usually those are in the mornings, Wednesday, Thursday, and Friday. Then we've got wine tastings, a cheese and wine masterclass with Afram Pristine, who's the world's youngest cheese master. That's going to be taking place on Thursday. We've got a beautiful James Beard Foundation dinner that's going to be al fresco in that same venue. So lots of different activities all the way through Sunday when we were going to have a sort of a slow Sunday. We want everyone to slow down and savor the moment here when they're in Traverse City. So that's going to be a low country boil theme. Adirondack chairs, very chill vibe for a Sunday afternoon.
1: Oh, I bet the view out there is just fantastic. And you do also have something on Thursday evening called Bubbles by the Bay. And just to be clear to everybody, these are not the bubbles that my 4-year-old or 1-year-old enjoy playing with during the summertime out here. But if people wanted to get some details and tickets about the upcoming festival, where can they go to do that?
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1: And if anyone wants to look up any more planning outside of this festival in the beautiful city of Traverse City, where can they go to that?
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1: 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This has been Whitney Wara, Chief Operating Officer of Traverse City Tourism. It's been a long time since I've been in there, actually since January, since the last time I've been in Traverse City. I got to be making a trip back up there with my wife really soon. But Whitney, it was a pleasure talking to you today.
2: Well, I hope to see you, and I hope you get some good eats when you come up.
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4: Quite a finish to the first football game of the year. Panthers rookie QB Haynes King scrambled into the end zone on the final play of the game. Carolina beat Arizona 33-30 in the annual Hall of Fame preseason game. The rest of the NFL teams begin their preseason schedules next week. The Lions and running back Jahmyr Gibbs have agreed to a record-setting deal, Gibbs getting a 3-year extension that could be worth nearly $76 million. It passes this week's deal between the Falcons and Bijan Robinson as the richest ever for a running back. Baseball and the Red Sox just won't lose. 8 straight wins and 26 and 29 games. They rallied with runs in each of the last 5 innings to outlast the White Sox 12-11 in 13 innings. Manager Chad Tracy.
5: It ranks at the top of the list, I'd say. You guys can ask me questions about the game. I don't know if I'll quite remember what inning certain things happened. It was unbelievable. They just did not want to lose. So it was incredible.
4: The game lasted 4 hours and 23 minutes, the longest in baseball this season. I'm Matt McCoy.
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1: The Detroit Tigers look to carry this momentum that they've been experiencing lately since the All-Star break, and especially since the Tarek Skubal and Casey Mize trade, as they head to Oracle Park in San Francisco for a weekend series against the Giants. Coverage will begin this evening at 9:50. Gotta love those West Coast games here on WHTC. 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Well, speaking of the trades, this week was the MLB trade deadline, which you may have cared about if you're a Dodgers fan or just hate the Dodgers. But have you ever thought about how you'd feel if you were traded at work? Like, say your boss traded you to another employer who wanted your skills? A new poll came out recently that said that 23% of people said they would have a positive reaction to being traded, including 6% who say they'd love if that happened. 17% say they have a negative, somewhat negative feeling, and 29% would be very upset if it happened to them. 31% of people said they're not sure, which is fair. This isn't something most people have ever considered before. Younger adults like the idea more than older adults, maybe because they're less rooted in the exact place where they're working right now. They did not ask if people would be curious to know about who would be traded away for. The poll also asked if trading could be a good thing to add to normal people's jobs, and just 3% said it would be good for workers. 28% said it would be good for employers. Another 15% said it could be good for both, but 30% say it wouldn't be good for either. 25% have absolutely no idea. So what are your thoughts? Share them on WHTC's Facebook page. 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Right now, got some music to bring you here to the bottom of the hour. Does anyone remember the Drifters?

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3: Democratic Congressman Ted Lieu is arguing in favor of his AI kill switch bill. Daniel Martindale explains.
4: It would require AI companies to maintain the ability to shut down, throttle, or suspend their models. Lieu recently introduced the bill along with Republican Congressman Nathaniel Moran of Texas. Lieu tells CNBC the bill needs to be passed this year after recent rogue agent attacks. Anthropic, Meta, and OpenAI have now all reported incidents of their AI models hacking other companies during cybersecurity testing. He says these incidents have added urgency to getting the bill passed.
3: OpenAI is agreeing to allow the federal government to oversee its hiring practices for the next 3 years. The Department of Justice believes OpenAI found ways to avoid hiring U.S. workers and opted for immigrant employees when the company was sponsoring them for green cards. And a New Mexico judge has ordered Meta to pay $567 million and make changes to the way young people use its platforms. This is the largest financial penalty yet against the tech giant in its ongoing legal battles over social media harm and addiction. Tech Report, I'm Mark Mayfield.
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2: It's 7:30 now on the WHTC Morning News on this Friday, August 7th. Brian Spencer filling in for Dan Evans today. We're in the 7:30 hour, which means we're going to have local news, headlines, and sports with Gary Stevens in our newsroom. And, of course, Hearing Voices with Scott Watson coming up as he talks about mosquitoes and other biting bugs on his segment today. But first, we've got NBC News standing by with a brief update, followed by a look at headlines Gary Stevens is working on in our Holland newsroom. So as Dan likes to say, grab that fresh hot cup of coffee, kick back, relax, and get ready. Here comes NBC News, followed by Gary Stevens' local news headlines.
7: NBC News Radio, I'm Michael Kastner. President Trump says the Strait of Hormuz is, in his words, sort of open right now, but that a deal has not yet been finalized. Trump told reporters Thursday that negotiations with Iran are continuing and that in the meantime, the U.S. continues to blockade Iranian ports and have military control of the waterway. Senator Marsha Blackburn is the winner in the Republican primary for Tennessee governor. She defeated John Rose and State Representative Monty Fritz. All were running to replace term-limited Republican Governor Bill Lee. Meanwhile, U.S. Representative Andy Ogles will lose his Republican primary in Tennessee to former state official Charlie Hatcher. Ogles was backed by President Trump. And a major character has been cast in Marvel Studios' X-Men reboot. Reports say that Kit Connor is in talks to play Scott Summers, a.k.a. Cyclops, in the film. Michael Kastner, NBC News Radio.
8: Good morning. I'm Gary Stevens in the WHTC newsroom, and these are some of the stories we're following for you. Police continue searching for three people, including a 9-year-old boy who had disappeared while tubing on the Muskegon River. Concerns about police surveillance has led lawmakers in Lansing to put forward legislation to restrict a new tool. And Michigan health officials say residents can return to normal guidance for eating lettuce and salad greens as a major cyclospora outbreak winds down. I'll have details on these and other stories on WHTC News following NBC News at the top of the hour.
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2: 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Morning fog today, but partly sunny otherwise, high of 81 tonight, increasing clouds with a chance of storms. Overnight with a low of 67. Tomorrow, morning showers and then gradually becoming sunny with a high of 77. And Sunday, partly sunny, chance of showers, high of 80. It's currently 70 in both Zealand and Holland. The latest news, weather, and sports is available anytime at WHTC.com.
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2: At 7:36 now, the WHTC Morning News, it's time to look at the lowest gas prices being reported here, and it looks like $3.89 is our big winner. That's reported as of 2 hours ago at the Mobile on Riley Street and the Meyer on West Shore Drive, $3.91, the lowest price after that. That is at the BP and Lakewood Drive as of an hour ago. And as of 1 hour ago, $3.95 is the next lowest price. That is at the Love's Travel Stop on Adams Street. That $3.95, however, is a cash-only price, so be mindful of that. This morning, lowest gas prices is fueled by 10.

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12: 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Brian Spencer filling in for Dan Evans, Gary Stevens in our newsroom, and he'll be back here for Talk of the Town at 9 o'clock with his guests Holland Fire Marshal Brett Groendike and India Ambrose of Resilience Advocates for Ending Violence. But right now, Gary has a look at your national sport, or your local, rather, sports scene.
13: Dylan Dingler homered and drove in three runs, while Framber Valdez and two relievers teamed on a seven-hit, seven-strikeout shutout as A.J. Hinch's Tigers collared the Mariners in Seattle yesterday 11-0.
14: We can, you know, be bummed that a few of our favorites are walking out the door, but yet collect ourselves and go back to playing the game. I mean, that's what we control. We still have a lot of talent in that room, as proven by coming here and winning a series and chipping away at the hole that we've dug, and we're not out of it yet, but we are heading in the right direction.
13: Detroit faces the Giants in San Francisco this evening with coverage from Dan Dickerson at 9:50 p.m. on WHTC Holland's Cool FM. In the 11th inning, Pete Crow Armstrong stole third base and then came home when Toronto catcher Brandon Valenzuela's throw flew into left field. As the Cubs hitched the visiting Blue Jays at Wrigley Field yesterday, 3-2.
15: Glad that one was over, really. I mean, kind of a long homestand towards the end of it, and, you know, supposed to be an off day, so I think relieved that we got a W there, and just really proud of how we played this homestand for sure.
13: Chicago takes on the Royals in Kansas City this evening. Caleb Durbin's RBI single in the 13th inning enabled Chad Tracy's Red Sox to sweep the White Sox out of Fenway Park last night, 12-11.
16: You guys can ask me questions about the game. I don't know if I'll quite remember what inning certain things happened. It was unbelievable. They just did not want to lose. So it was incredible.
13: Chicago entertains the Cleveland Guardians at Wrigley Field this evening. Carson Montgomery allowed just a second-inning double by Bo Anneke, combining with Carlos Mejia on a one-hit, nine-strikeout shutout. As the Fort Wayne Tin Caps blank the visiting West Michigan Whitecaps last night 3-0, the series at Parkview Field continues this

0: this evening. That's a look at sports. I'm Gary Stevens.
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3: It's 7:43 now on the WHTC Morning News on Holland's Cool FM on this Friday, August 7th. 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
7: It is summertime in western Michigan, and that means cookouts, means time at the lake, and unfortunately for many of us that like to be outside, it means mosquitoes and all that comes with us.
8: And we are joined this morning by Dr. David Taylor. He is a veterinary entomologist, and in fact, he has forgotten more than most of us will ever know about mosquitoes, ticks, and insects that bite.
7: Why are mosquitoes such a pest?
9: Well, mosquitoes need blood in order to lay their eggs. They use the protein from the blood to make the eggs. So only female mosquitoes will bite, and they use that protein, make their eggs to make baby mosquitoes and more for next year.
7: One of the things that I think I've noticed when I'm outside is that some people seem to be more susceptible or attract mosquitoes more than others. Is that the truth or is that a myth?
9: That's definitely the truth, because I'm one of them. I can tell you many years ago when I was doing research on mosquitoes that we used to feed them on our arms. And one of my colleagues could not feed his mosquitoes because they would not bite him. So I would go in and put my arm on his mosquito cages to feed his mosquitoes.
7: That sounds like interesting work. And how did you fall into that?
9: A long story, but I was introduced by a friend to an individual at Notre Dame. His name was Dr. George Craig. And as a freshman at Notre Dame, I went to visit this friend, and she said, "Let me introduce you to Dr. Craig." And I walked out of Dr. Craig's office an hour later with an office, a lab, and a project.
7: And that project has been wide, and I know some of the work that you've done in more recent years has more to do with biting flies than mosquitoes, but I want to talk a little bit kind of about some of the products that are available, and I know there are new ones that maybe you aren't as familiar with. Do things like Off and other mosquito repellents really work, or do they work on some people and not others? What about DEET, things like that, as I walk into the store and think, I need some kind of a mosquito spray?
9: The DEET is very effective against mosquitoes. My only caveat is that you need to follow the directions, use it correctly, do not overuse it, do not put it on young children. Other than that, for adults, it is extremely effective. There are, as you say, a lot of new products out there, and I really haven't followed the recent research to know which ones are most effective.
7: You're listening to Hearing Voices with Scott Watson. We're brought to you by the Lighthouse Title Group. And if you have questions about mosquitoes or anybody else that you think we need to interview, I'm easily reachable. The email is hearingvoicesradio@gmail.com. Anything else as we think about summer and biting insects that people ought to know?
9: Cover up, use repellent, and remember, it's not just the bite. Mosquitoes can transmit diseases as well, so protect yourselves.
7: I want to kind of venture into one other area. You probably didn't know I was going to go here, but there are other things like ticks that are out there, and I don't know your specific research emphasis on that, but it seems that Lyme disease and other diseases that are carried by ticks seems to be on the uptick. Should we worry more about ticks or mosquitoes, or how's that work?
9: It really depends upon what part of the country you are in. And your observation of there being an uptick is very, very true. I grew up in northern Indiana. I collected insects and lived in the outdoors my entire youth, and I never saw a deer tick, an Ixodes scapularis. 2 weeks ago, I was walking through my mother's pastures and got about 4 or 5 Ixodes scapularis on me. They are the vectors of Lyme disease. So 20, 30 years ago, we didn't have the vector in northern Indiana or southern Michigan. Today, it is definitely here. The same, now I'm living in Nebraska. We never had Ixodes scapularis in eastern Nebraska, and now we're starting to see it in eastern Nebraska. So the vector of Lyme disease is spreading, so the danger of Lyme disease is spreading.
7: The outdoors is a great place to be. Lots of fun to be had, but it must be had safely. A man who knows as much, if not more, than anyone else in the world about biting insects. Thanks for your time this morning on Hearing Voices.
9: You're welcome. Thank you.
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3: 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Here's Monica Nelson with the latest financial news.
10: After years of soaring growth, the legal cannabis industry is seeing a slowdown. U.S. cannabis sales fell last year for the first time on record, dropping from $30 billion to $29 billion. Industry experts say customers are still buying, but growing competition and oversupply are cutting into profits. More jobs may be coming to Louisiana. There's been suggestions that SpaceX has their eyes on a few locations for Elon Musk's spaceflight company to build a launch pad. Governor Jeff Landry is okay with it.
11: Any company that wants to come to Louisiana and do business, we're all for it. And especially if you're going to create great paying jobs.
10: If you're an avocado toast kind of person, maybe stock up. A suspension of avocado inspections in one Mexican state could soon lead to a drop in imports into the U.S. Michael Kastner with the story.
12: The USDA has suspended inspections in Michoacan state as a safety measure due to an extortion investigation. The operation is reportedly targeting cartel extortion in an area that grows much of the Mexican avocado crop that could affect imports at the FAR International Bridge, where 70% of all Mexican avocados enter the U.S. Mexican authorities are reportedly working with the U.S. Embassy to resume the inspections.
10: And there's a beaver battle brewing in Ohio. Bucky's is suing a small family-owned store called Beaver's Mini Mart, claiming the shop's smiling beaver logo and red lettering look a little too much like Bucky's famous mascot. The Texas Travel Center chain says customers might think the two businesses are connected. The Mini Mart sits in Beaver Creek, Ohio, a town that is pretty fond of beavers. The lawsuit has sparked a wave of support for the small store, with other businesses rolling out beaver-themed logos in solidarity.
13: The Spidey Tracker app says that Spider-Man is in the direct vicinity.
14: Oh yeah? No way, that's crazy.
10: Crazy. Spider-Man Brand New Day has made more money than any film in box office history. It's expected to surpass Toy Story 5 as the highest grossing film in the U.S. this year. It's already the biggest film of the year worldwide. It's made over $1 billion there. I'm Monica Nelson with your consumer and business news.
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3: 7:53 now on the WHTC Morning News on Holland's Cool FM on this Friday, August 7th, with a look at traffic and weather together. Still no active incidents to report out there, as traffic is still showing moderate on the 196 and the US 31, so be careful out there, folks. Let's make it a nice, clean slate to end our weekend. Here's the latest forecast from WHTC.com. Morning fog, but partly sunny throughout the day with a high of 81. Tonight, cloudy with a chance of overnight storms with a low of 76. Tomorrow, chance of showers in the morning and then coming sunny with 77. And Sunday, partly sunny with a chance of showers, high of 80. It's currently 70 in Zealand and 71 in Holland. Get the forecast into your weekdays by texting the word storm to 80373.
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2: NBC News Radio, I'm Michael Kastner. Senator Marsha Blackburn came out on top in the GOP primary race for Tennessee governor in a speech following her victory. Blackburn outlined her priorities for Tennessee.
3: We need safe communities. You want to make certain we support law enforcement, that we're cracking down on crime, that we're treating criminals like criminals, and law enforcement like the heroes that they are.
2: She defeats Congressman John Rose and State Representative Monty Fritz. All were running to replace term-limited Republican Governor Bill Lee. President Trump is an ally of Blackburn, but has also backed Rose in the past and did not endorse a candidate in the race. Meanwhile, Jerry Green is projected to win the Democratic primary for governor. President Trump says the Strait of Hormuz is, in his words, sort of open right now, but no deal is in place yet. Trump told reporters Thursday that negotiations with Iran are continuing and that in the meantime, the U.S. continues to blockade Iranian ports and have military control of the waterway. He added, "I think we're doing fine." The U.S. Senate is hoping to get some things done before leaving Washington today for a 5-week recess. More from Tammy Trujillo.
4: Republican Majority Leader John Thune told Politico the Senate hopes to pass a stopgap funding bill today and a bill imposing sanctions on Russia. Republicans are also hoping to get enough votes to confirm Todd Blanche as Attorney General, but Thune indicated that he was still working to get the final vote.
2: The Trump administration wants to cut regulations on the federal Head Start program that serves low-income children. Federal officials want to reduce regulations governing the program with proposed changes that could eliminate class size limits, teacher qualification requirements, and other long-standing requirements. Michael Kastner, NBC News Radio.
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2: A man suspected of starting one of the major wildfires scorching Spokane, Washington, appeared in court again yesterday.
6: Your Honor, I'm asking the court to impose the previous release conditions with the addition that I am asking the court to increase bail or bond in this amount to $2 million, given the gravity of these charges, given the addition of four separate arson counts.
2: During the hearing, bond for Aaron Farinacci was set at $2 million. He was arrested by a SWAT team earlier this week after a witness said he saw him acting suspiciously near where the Old Trails fire began Saturday. Court documents indicate the suspect told prosecutors he had started 25 other fires in the region since last July. Jalapenos from San Diego distributor Coast Citrus Distributors have been linked to a potential salmonella outbreak at Chipotle and Qdoba restaurants. The jalapenos were sourced from Sinaloa, Mexico. At least 36 people across the country have been hospitalized since the outbreak began last month. Taking a summer vacation is not just fun, it makes you a better worker. Bree Tennis with more.
7: Psychology Today says taking time off of work improves job performance when you return. They say the break reduces stress, restores mental focus, and keeps burnout at bay. And that renewed clarity lasts an average of 43 days. But Money.com says only about 62% of U.S. workers use their PTO for fear of being seen as replaceable. But they say you should give in because reality will always be there. But a fruity cocktail has an expiration. I'm Bree Tennis.
2: A release date has been set for the new biopic starring Nicolas Cage as legendary football coach John Madden. Amazon MGM Studios announced Thursday that Madden will begin streaming worldwide on November 18th on Prime Video. Michael Kastner, NBC News Radio.
0: With a news update on WHTC Holland's Cool FM, I'm Gary Stevens. Police continue searching for three people, including a 9-year-old boy who had disappeared while tubing on the Muskegon River. Family members reported the group missing after they failed to return on Tuesday, and police later found a vehicle and recovered a couple of tubes near the river. Crews spent yesterday searching the water with boats and drones, and police are asking anyone with information to contact investigators. Concerns about police surveillance has led lawmakers in Lansing to put forward legislation to restrict a new tool. Separate measures in both the State House and Senate would restrict access to information gathered by automatic license plate readers through a signed warrant or during a criminal investigation, and any data would be deleted after 14 days. The bills are in response to concerns about privacy, oversight, and constitutional rights. Ottawa County Sheriff Eric DeBoer's office has been using the Flock cameras, named after the company that is the industry leader in this technology, for more than 2 years now, and it has led to 85 arrests, around $600,000 in recovered stolen property, 49 stolen vehicles recovered, and 7 illegal guns seized.
8: We don't use it for traffic enforcement. We don't use it for speeding. The cameras are at the back of the cars. We're not taking pictures of faces. It's not AI in facial rec. It's AI, and that's a blue Buick Regal. With this license plate, that's the AI that's used. And so we have to have a purpose for it. It has to have a case number or a reason, and that's audited. And if we have someone that's outside of what they should be doing, just like all the other databases we use, that's dealt with internally.
0: DeBoer said that in his office's contract with Flock, information could be held for 30 days and then deleted. Data can be pulled in for evidence, and while Flock can aggregate information for system improvements, it cannot sell this data. Michigan health officials say residents can return to normal guidance for eating lettuce and salad greens as a major cyclospora outbreak winds down. More than 12,000 cases were reported statewide, but new cases and related emergency room visits are now declining. The state has lifted its earlier recommendation to avoid bagged salad mixes while continuing to monitor for any new cases. There is another outbreak that the CDC is tracking. 23 states are reporting cases of a fungal infection that has drug-resistant strains. Candida auris is a drug-resistant type of yeast that causes bloodstream, wound, and ear infections. Symptoms include chills, extreme tiredness, fever, low blood pressure, low temperature, and high heart rate. The Centers for Disease Control and Prevention in Atlanta reports Michigan has more than 500 cases, Texas more than 700. The 127-yard sale, also known as the world's longest yard sale, is taking place across multiple states, beginning in Addison, Michigan. The event runs 690 miles along U.S. 127 through Ohio, Kentucky, Tennessee, and Georgia before ending in Alabama. It gives the public the chance to stay off of busy highways and instead enjoy scenic routes through small towns and rural communities. The world's longest yard sale runs through Sunday. Get the latest news anytime at WHTC.com.
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9: 8:10 now on the WHDC Morning News on this Friday, August 7th, with a look at traffic and weather together. Still no active incidents to report yet today, as traffic is showing moderate on the 31 and the 196 on those commutes out there. So let's keep it that way. We'd like to have a nice Friday and go into the weekend without any accidents out there. But if you do see something that we have not had cross our desk yet, give us a call at 616-395-1450. The weather outlook from WHTC.com is as follows. Morning fog, but partly sunny throughout the day with a high of 81. Tonight, cloudy with a chance of overnight storms with a low of 67. Saturday, a chance of morning showers, then sunny with a high of 77. And Sunday, partly sunny with a chance of showers and a high of 80. Currently in Zealand, it is 70. And in Holland, it is 71. 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
16: Colon cancer is a leading cause of cancer-related death in the U.S. Yet most colon cancers are treatable when detected early. 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
9: It is 8:13 now on the WHTC Morning News, and I feel like I should slow it down, kind of like this tune that Dan left for us. But this is the Focus on Holland's segment for this week, and Dan had a chance before he had to take off for a couple of days to speak to Karen Dale Bear with the City of Holland to talk about this weekend's annual downtown sidewalk sale.
20: One of my favorite signs that summer isn't over yet is seeing downtown Holland fill up with the annual sidewalk sale. It's become a tradition for shoppers all over West Michigan and beyond to come downtown to look for great deals while enjoying everything Holland has to offer. Joining us this morning, she knows all about it, Kara Dalvare with the City of Holland. Kara, it's been a couple of minutes. Good morning. Thanks for being here.
21: Good morning. Thanks so much for having me.
20: Oh my gosh, downtown annual sidewalk sale. Let's start with the basics. What exactly is it, and when does it all kick off this year?
21: Yeah, well, sidewalk sales is our biggest sale of the year. We have nearly 60 participating businesses this year, including some of our new businesses downtown. So if you haven't checked them out yet, this is a great opportunity. And the sale kicks off this morning at 9 o'clock. runs until 8 p.m. tonight and then continues tomorrow on Saturday from 9 a.m. to 5 p.m.
20: This is a big deal around here in Holland. You know that, Kara. And the event has been around for years, and every summer people seem to circle it on their calendar. Kara, why do you think it's remained so popular year after year?
21: Yeah, it really is. People plan their, you know, summer trips in Holland around this sale. I remember going as a kid, and I always loved it, going shopping with my mom down at Cyborg Sales. I mean, who doesn't love a good deal? I think that's really part of it. You know, you can really enjoy some really big savings on end of summer merchandise, especially since it's still warm, you know, through September. So it's a great time to stock up on apparel and shoes, things that can get your kids through to, you know, next summer. A lot of people come down and stock up on clothes for the following summer or back-to-school shoes.
20: Mm-hmm.
21: And it's just, it's a lot of fun, too. I mean, it's hopefully going to be a beautiful weather for this year's sale, but it's fun to be outside and shop outside and, you know, run into people you know and eat outside and get an ice cream. Social district is open as well. It's a really fun, vibrant atmosphere that I think people really enjoy.
20: No, something else that I noticed, too, it's not just Holland residents. I know people who drive in from Grand Rapids, Kalamazoo, Lansing, even further. Does this event really draw shoppers from outside this area, right?
21: It really is. I think starting in about winter, we'll start getting calls like, well, when are sidewalk sales the following year? Because we want to plan our trip around it. So, yeah, it's a big deal. People do come from all over to come to the sale. You know, almost three blocks long of merchandise that people can peruse. So, and it's just really great deals. So, yeah, people definitely do plan trips here around this sale.
20: Kara de Alvarez with the City of Holland talking about the sidewalk sale, the annual Downtown Holland Sidewalk Sale going on this weekend. Starts at 9 o'clock this morning, so get ready. Now, Kara, one thing I've always liked is that people don't just buy something and leave. Yeah, they spend the day downtown, right? Talk about maybe other things visitors can enjoy while they're here.
21: Yeah, for sure. Well, you know, we have a great number of restaurants downtown, a lot of restaurants. Once they're here for the outdoor sidewalk sales, they don't want to go inside. So a lot of people will take advantage of dining outside while they're here. We've got, you know, great ice cream shops. Social district I mentioned is open on Saturday. The farmer's market is also open from 8 to 2. So a lot of people will make their way either to the market first and then head to the sale or vice versa. So plenty to do around here, certainly this weekend.
20: Kara, any special promotions or events that are happening that you can share?
21: Yeah, well, Jean Marie's is actually our sidewalk sales sponsor this year, and they've got some really great deals that we've been promoting on our Facebook page. So definitely make sure that you check those out. They were really generous to come on board and sponsor the sale. So we definitely encourage you to check out their deals.
20: You know, Kara, the one thing that's especially important, I know, is that when people shop at the sidewalk sale, they're supporting our locally owned businesses. And talk about what events like this mean for your downtown merchants.
21: Yeah, for sure. Well, you know, like always, we recognize that people can shop just about anywhere, online, at home, and they're on their couch or at the big box stores. And so we always want to make sure that shopping downtown is really a unique experience and always really give people another reason to come down. So that's why we plan events like sidewalk sales and the Street Performer Series, our upcoming Fall Fest that will be here before we know it, whether we want to think about fall or not. So we always really want to make sure that people come down and have an experience when they're downtown, because we know that they can choose to shop elsewhere. So we really want to make shopping downtown to be something that's just really fun for the entire family.
20: One more thing for you, Kara. You've seen this event up and up close for a number of years, and what do you think is your favorite part of Sidewalk Sale Weekend?
21: I mean, I'm just like everyone else. I like a deal, so yeah. It's always fun for me to come down, and it's fun, too, to for me especially, to get the opportunity to take some time out of the office and go down and chat with our merchants and find out how their summer is and check in with them, and this is a great opportunity for me to get outside and do that as well.
20: It sounds like another fantastic weekend here in downtown Holland, the annual sidewalk sale happening this weekend starting at 9 this morning. A great opportunity to save money, support local business, enjoy a meal downtown, make a day of it with your family and friends. Again, our guest, Kara de Alvarez with the City of Holland. Kara, thanks so much for joining us this morning. Best of luck with another successful sidewalk sale, and we'll see you in downtown Holland.
21: See you there. Thanks so much.
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9: 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Going to be some nice warm weather for this evening, and it's hard to believe, but we're on the last 2 weeks of the Collin Park Summer Concert Series. It's going to be taking place this evening at 6:30 with the Paul Keller Quartet and taking the stage at the Bandshell at Collin Park, so be sure to check them out. Food truck will be Patty Batters, and Nana's Goodies and Ice Cream will be out there to be able to purchase food while you enjoy some great jazz music from the Paul Keller Quartet. And if anybody's feeling compelled to give the gift of life by donating blood, there are two Red Cross blood drives happening today. First one is at Intersection Ministries in Holland from 10 until 3:45, and the second will be at Grand Haven First Presbyterian Church on Franklin Avenue from 11 until 4:45. You can visit redcross.org to view the upcoming schedule or make an appointment for any of the Red Cross blood drives in our area.
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9: 8:22 now on the WHTC Morning News. If you ask somebody what city had the worst drivers, the answer would be easy. The one that they're driving in right now. But for a more scientific answer, Consumer Affairs analyzed data from the Department of Transportation and the National Highway Transportation Safety Administration. They ranked cities based on four factors: crash fatalities per 100,000 people, the number of fatalities due to bad driving, DUIs, and speeding. Bad driving included stuff like driving the wrong way in one-way traffic, failing to yield, aggressive/careless driving, making improper turns, and recklessly changing lanes and tailgating on busy roads. In the end, the U.S. city with the worst drivers is Waterbury, Connecticut. Memphis had the second worst. The rest of the top 10 were Baton Rouge, Louisiana, North Charleston, South Carolina, Odessa, Texas, Knoxville, Tennessee, Rialto, California, Jurupa Valley, California, Kansas City, Missouri, and Hesperia, California. A few other big cities in the 50 worst were Tucson, Dallas, Cleveland, Milwaukee, Little Rock, Houston, Phoenix, Nashville, Omaha, and Detroit was at number 47. They considered a whopping 338 cities overall. I refuse to believe that Chicago was not on this list. I will die on that hill. Worst drivers.
23: My mom is a veteran and she was injured in the line of duty.
24: I hurt my leg in a training accident when she was only 2 years old.
23: She had 7 different surgeries over the span of 9 years and there were tons of complications.
24: I couldn't be the mom my kids needed me to be.
23: She missed so much.
24: After my last surgery, I got an infection so bad I thought it was going to kill me.
23: I told her she couldn't leave me yet. There was still so much she had to see. I hadn't even graduated.
24: I'm doing much better now. I may have lost my leg, but I've gained so much. I'm an active part of my kids' lives.
23: She can kick a mean soccer ball.
24: DAV's been there for me and my family. Through thick and thin, they've had our back.
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24: 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I got my joy back.
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9: 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And it wouldn't be a morning of me covering for Dan Evans if I didn't play a little bit of The King. Here's Elvis Presley all shook up here on Holland's Cool FM.

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1: 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Brian Spencer filling in for Dan Evans, and in our final half hour, we'll have an NBC News update standing by, along with some local news headlines that Gary's working on in our newsroom. Dan did have a chance to talk to Communications Manager Jared Driesinga for our weekly Park Theater update, and we'll have a final look at traffic, weather, and gas prices before we leave you for this Friday morning. 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
2: NBC News Radio, I'm Michael Kastner. Senator Marsha Blackburn came out on top in the GOP primary race for Tennessee governor. She defeated Congressman John Rose and State Representative Monty Fritz. Meanwhile, U.S. Representative Andy Ogles has lost his Republican primary in Tennessee to former state official Charlie Hatcher. President Trump says the Strait of Hormuz is, in his words, sort of open right now, but no deal is in place yet. Trump told reporters Thursday that negotiations with Iran are continuing and that in the meantime, the U.S. continues to blockade Iranian ports. Matthew McConaughey and his wife Camilla met Pope Leo at the Vatican Wednesday. More from Mark Mayfield.
3: All right.
4: They were at the Pontiff's General Audience at St. Peter's Basilica. McConaughey was photographed shaking hands with the first U.S.-born Pope. Earlier this year, McConaughey was in Italy filming a movie for Netflix.
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5: Good morning. I'm Gary Stevens in the WHTC newsroom, and these are some of the stories we're following for you. A St. Joseph County Corrections deputy is under arrest. It's not 1981 in the Cannonball Run, but it's 2026 in the Cannonball Swim for Jim Dreyer. And Michigan saw fewer traffic deaths overall in 2025. I'll have details on these and other stories on WHTC News following NBC News at the top of the hour.
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1: 8:32 now, the WHTC Morning News here on this Friday, August 7th, with a look at traffic and weather together. Still, no active incidents to report here as traffic is still showing moderate in some areas. As you're heading on to that work commute today for this final day of the week, be careful out there, folks. We want you to have a nice start to your weekend by making it into work safely. Time to check the weather now from WHTC.com. Partly sunny today with a high of 81. Tonight, cloudy with a chance of overnight storms with a low of 67. Tomorrow, a chance of morning showers and then sunny with a high of 77. And Sunday, partly sunny with a chance of showers and a high of 80. It's 71 in Zealand and it's 72 in Holland. Get the forecast sent to you weekdays by texting the word STORM to 80373.
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8: A major character has been cast in Marvel Studios' X-Men reboot. Kit Connor is reportedly in talks to play Scott Summers, a.k.a. Cyclops, in the film, which is expected to be released in 2028. Samara Weaving is also said to have been cast as Emma Frost, and Jean Grey will be played by Sadie Sink.
9: People.
8: She's an EGOT, and now Barbara Streisand can add children's book author to her resume.
9: The luckiest people.
4: The singer will soon release her first children's book titled And By the Way. It follows a grandparent and a grandchild
3: as they contemplate life's most important truths. Streisand says one of her favorite activities with her grandchildren is reading, and adds, I thought it would be fun to write my own book for them. And by the way, hit shelves on March the 30th. I'm Mark Mayfield.
8: Heart is getting ready to release a new album. Nancy Wilson sharing the news during an interview with Gold Derby. She says it's the band's first album since 2016's Beautiful Broken. There's no release date yet. And all right, all right, all right, Your Holiness. Matthew McConaughey and his wife Camilla met Pope Leo at the Vatican this week. The actor was photographed shaking hands with the first U.S.-born leader of the world's Roman Catholics. McConaughey was in Italy working on a film. And that's entertainment. I'm Daria Albinger.
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1: 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Dan had a chance to speak with communications manager Jer Driesinga for the Park Theater for your weekly Park Theater segment. That's coming up here after a little bit of Chuck Mangione here on Holland's Cool FM.

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4: It's 8:49 on the WHTC Morning News, and as we do every Friday, we provide a park theater update before Dan had to take a little time off. He got to speak with Communications Manager Jared Driesinga for this week's park theater update.
5: It's Friday morning, your park theater update, and you know what? We've got so much to cover this morning, I'm going to hop right into it. Jared Driesinga is Communications Manager, Park Theater, in again this morning to update us. Jared, awesome to see you, my friend.
6: Always good to be here and let the people know what we got going on at Park Theater, man.
5: Communications Manager, and you still have a little vibe and inspiration, don't you?
6: Oh, yeah. We're still all about vibe and inspiration at the Park Theater. But, yeah, we've got some updated titles and kind of getting aces in their places and kind of leaning into our nonprofit mission and figuring it all out a little bit better.
5: Very cool. We're going to cover a whole lot of things coming up, but, Jer, I want to cover last weekend, Thursday, Friday, Saturday, Sunday. You guys, let's start with last Thursday in Tantric. Big night at the park.
6: Yeah, this was absolutely one of those weekends where it's not a rest. It's not a relaxation kind of weekend, right? So, yeah, Thursday was a way to kick off the weekend early. Tantric, 2000s rock legends, you know, celebrating the 25th anniversary of their debut album, you know. So songs like Astounded and Breakdown were on the historic park theater, historic songs on a historic stage. It was pretty wild. And we were talking about it before we flicked the mics on, but, you know, it was all those nostalgic moments you love to see. It was a real special thing seeing people who had been, you know, listening to that album since they were teens or whatever it was. You know, it's just these songs are like part of their culture, part of who they are, and they got to see them right here in Holland. And we're doing lots of cool stuff like that, you know, like Tiffany, you know, like I don't mean to skip ahead, but yeah, Tiffany was a similar thing.
5: Let's skip ahead to Sunday. Tiffany, 80s pop icon. You had near full house for that as well.
6: We had a huge crowd of people so excited to see, you know, and I was telling you, my wife grew up playing Barbies with her sister to Tiffany records. And I think a lot of people in that room have had a similar experience. You know, another moment where it was just like the nostalgia was oozing and everyone was connecting over these things we share, like our love for Tiffany and our love for Tantric or our love for live music. And it was so cool because we also got to throw some local openers on that show. So not only are you getting like a national touring legend like Tiffany, but you're also getting you know, great locals like we had Lainey Cannon from Money Soup put together a little group with Jacob McLeod and Shana Gibson, some locals who you actually might see performing at the Holland Street Performers series. A lot of these guys will be out there a lot. And then Dozot St. Marie was there the touring opener. They were so cool. They also had been on, just a couple years ago, they had been on the Park Theater open mic stage on our Tuesday night open mics as a featured act. And now they just got off the road.

0: with Rick Springfield and Sammy Hagar to join the tour with Tiffany. I mean, such a cool full circle moment. And, you know, just the locals, the icons, the people coming back to see us again. Such a cool thing.
1: Quick question. You got to meet Tiffany, right?
0: I kind of like kept my distance.
1: You did. There were too many other people.
0: I play it cool. Yeah, I play it cool.
1: I got it.
0: But you, I mean, walking right past her and stuff.
1: All right. Yeah. Again, so much to cover, but we want to talk about Pure Pro Wrestling last Friday.
0: Yes, Pure Pro Wrestling. So exciting every time that organization comes in to collaborate with us. You know, we're so excited about what PPW is doing. You know, they do great stuff for empowering the youth and helping you find your people and find your thing. That's so, which, such a cool thing about Pure Pro Wrestling, you know. But it's this great juxtaposition of hype and wholesome, you know, like it gets pretty intense, you know, that PPW stuff, but at the same time, such great wholesome stuff. Like at the beginning of the night, actually, Brian from the radio station here welcomed me up into the ring, and we had a bunch of kids do a wrestler pose off.
1: Oh, cool.
0: So they got to go on stage and do their big flex or whatever it was, and I got to help announce that, and it was so exciting being in the ring for sure.
1: Rounding out your weekend, well, Tiffany rounded it out, but Saturday you were out at the Ottawa County Fair.
0: Yeah, so every year for, I actually was looking at it, this is our fifth year teaming up with the Ottawa County Fair to bring Park Theater Open Mic to the fair, and it's so great to bring those vibes out to the community, show them a little bit of, you know, what Park Theater is all about, empowering artists, championing self-expression, bringing arts and culture right here to our neck of the woods, you know, and we get to like go like, hey, here's a little sample serving size of, you know, what we're doing, and the community gets to see that and join it and be part of it, and we had a great lineup of singer-songwriters and a Michael Jackson tribute and all that great stuff, so shout out to Brent Allen for helping us make that happen.
1: And really great exposure, I'm sure, for the Park Theater as well.
0: Yes, that's what it's all about, spreading that message.
1: That was a huge weekend. Let's look ahead now, or quickly, for tonight, kind of a combination of some different bands.
0: Tonight, something a little different. So we've got some Michigan. This is a Michigan metal showcase. So we're going to, this is Bloodfest 2. They came around a year ago. They're back. Bloodfest 2 featuring Beneath the Hate, He Who Dwells, Blood Druid, and Fault of the People. Right. Kind of a mix of all different types of heavy sound. Some of it gets a little poppier. Some of it's a little bit more hardcore. But if you like heavy music, tonight's the night for you.
1: At the same time, there's an audience, obviously, for this. People like this kind of music, right?
0: Hey, absolutely. Yeah. Some of this kind of stuff can be really cathartic. Just get in a room full of people.
1: Shake it off.
0: Yes, yeah.
1: All right. Yes. Hey, I'm excited about Saturday. Tonight, tomorrow night, with the Sound the Alarm. You talk about local music, you got it. Tomorrow evening. Yeah,
0: so cool. So this is a rock and roll concert for a good cause. And not only is it a rock and roll concert, but there's going to be like a whole pre-party right outside of the park. I think that's 2 to 6:30. And there's going to be fire trucks and food trucks and all sorts of great stuff happening there. You can find all the details, parktheaterhighland.org, if you want to learn more about the pre-party. But then when the music kicks off, we've got Boys Gone Mild hitting the stage. These are local favorites.
1: Yeah.
0: You guys are going to know these bands. Boys Gone Mild, In Excess Sensation, and Mom's Attic. So we actually got... Richie Rock.
1: There's one common member.
0: One common denominator. Yes, that's right. He'll be exhausted that night.
1: But doing it for a good cause.
0: Doing it for a good cause. So if you love live music and you can, this is also an excuse to support a good cause at the same time. How can you beat it? So Sound the Alarm. It's Saturday, August 8th, tomorrow.
1: Sounds good. A couple other things I want to squeeze in here, Jer. First of all, I'm such a huge fan of the band Huey Lewis and the News. Unfortunately, Huey can't perform anymore. He's actually lost his hearing. So we have the next best thing, I think, coming in.
0: Right. I mean, I feel like I'm saying icon and legend a lot, but you know, that's what we do. We celebrate the people and the arts and the music that's brought us together, right? The soundtrack of our lives. That Park Theater is all about that kind of thing. And that's what this one is. This is Huey Lewis and the News tribute by Power of Love. And this is like one of the country's top tribute acts, especially when we're talking Huey Lewis.
1: Yeah.
0: So if you love all those great Huey Lewis songs we grew up with, you know, I mean, this is going to be a killer night. Saturday, August 22, and tickets are available now. And if you've seen tribute acts at Park Theater, you know we deliver nothing
1: but
0: quality tribute acts. And this is going to, you're going to feel like you're right there with Huey.
1: Okay, I'm going to put you on the spot. Favorite Huey Lewis song? Mine, Hip to Be Square. You?
0: Oof. What's that one? I Want a New Drug.
1: Want a New Drug. Okay,
0: one that won't make me sick.
1: I got that. Let's wrap it up with your huge fundraiser coming in September, right?
0: Yes, this is the big deal. This is the one we really want to be talking all about right now until the party happens, right? So it's September 25 and 26, Park Fest. It's our biggest annual fundraiser of the year, and it's a fest. It's a celebration of our space, the historic Park Theater, the historic hub that makes it all possible, and then it's a celebration of the people and the mission. You know, the people make the mission possible. People like you, people like the listeners listening right now are the ones that keep our doors open and keep the mission happening. What's that mission? Empowering artists, championing self-expression, bringing arts and culture right here to West Michigan, all while preserving that historic space, right? And that's what Park Fest is all about. And we've got a killer lineup of bands. That's what's so cool about it. We've got Group Therapy on the lineup, that Michigan Moonwalker Michael Jackson tribute is going to be back in the building. We're excited for that. We've got, we've talked about Lie before. They're actually closing out the second night.
1: Nice.
0: Who else is on that lineup?
1: Well, you can go to parktheaterholland.org.
0: You can. Rowdy Fingers and the Ready Boys. Jesse, the Reverend Jesse Ray is going to be teaming up with his wife Noah, who's a Park Theater bartender, and they're going to do the Jesse and Noah show. And when they team up for duets, it's just so cute. So
1: another group of locals, pretty much, right?
0: So when we do this Park Fest booking, it's really like, not only is it a bunch of local favorites, but it's our family. You know, it's the people who we have working relationships with, people we've really connected with over the years through, you know, music.
1: Remind folks too, these acts are doing it for the park.
0: That's right. All these acts are volunteering their time to be part of this. How cool is that? And you can be part of that too, you know. Tickets available now at parktheaterholland.org. And there's actually a weekend pass you can get for $30, and you're going to save $10. If you, right now, for $30, you can come to the whole weekend and see all the bands and all the excitement. And there's fundraising and raffles. And, you know, you never know who's going to show up. Last year, the mayor was there. You're going to see all sorts of great local business leaders and local leaders and just, you know, maybe the mayor again. Who knows?
1: You never know.
0: Who knows? Yeah, I'll be there.
1: Parktheaterholland.org, all the information. We talked about a huge weekend last weekend, talked about this coming weekend, Huey Lewis tribute coming, Parkfest. Take a breath, Jer. You know what? I got about 17 more things to ask you, but we're running out of time. Can I ask you to come back in again in a couple weeks, talk more?
0: We'll be back soon, man.
1: As we say at the end of these segments, we'll see you at the park.
0: See you at the park, Dan. Hey, West Michigan. It's Jer from Park Theater. You ever walk into a room and just feel it? Well, that's been happening at the park for generations. People coming together through the arts. And right now, Park Theater's alive. On any given night, you walk in and people are showing up, taking risks, supporting each other. I'm talking about humans celebrating humans. It might be open mic on a Tuesday, someone getting on stage for the first time and the whole room's with them. 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People like you. So come be part of it. 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
3: 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We're going to have a little hits from Holland's Cool FM, including this one. We're going to have a final look at traffic, weather, and gas prices coming up in just a few moments here. But right now, we've got the Tramps. It's Disco Inferno on Holland's Cool FM.

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2: 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We're going to have one final look at traffic, weather, and gas prices coming up in just about 2 minutes as we end this weekday morning with you and make room for Gary Stevens for Talk of the Town this morning. But right now, it's the Champs with Tequila here on Holland's Cool FM.

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1: 8:58 now on the WHTC Morning News here on Holland's Cool FM with one final look at traffic and weather. And no active incidents to report, ladies and gentlemen, so we did it. We made it through our morning news with a nice, clean slate. Traffic is starting to show severe in some areas over by Chicago Drive and the US 31. No doubt likely because of the lovely lovely road work we're having out there.
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1: One final look at the weather forecast here from WHTC.com. Morning fog turning into sun with a high of 81 today. Increasing clouds with a chance of overnight storms, low of 67. A chance of morning showers and gradually becoming sunny tomorrow for a high of 77. And Sunday, partly sunny with a chance of showers, high of 80. Currently 71 in Zeeland and 72 in Holland. Well, folks, that's going to do it for me here for the WHTC Morning News. I will be back again with you here this coming Monday morning, 6 o'clock sharp. In the meantime, Gary Stevens is going to be welcoming in Holland Fire Marshal Brett Groendyke and India Ambrose from Resilience Advocates for Ending Violence on Talk of the Town today to end our work week. Well, ladies and gentlemen, I'll catch you again around 10:20 for What's New Around Holland. And as Gary Stevens is standing by, as Dan likes to say, take care of yourselves and be good to each other.
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4: NBC News Radio, I'm Michael Kastner. Another primary election day in America. U.S. Senator Marsha Blackburn is Tennessee's Republican nominee for governor, Scott Carr, with the latest.
5: The longtime Tennessee lawmaker is projected to beat out Congressman John Rose and State Representative Monty Fritz. All were running to replace term-limited Republican Governor Bill Lee. President Trump has been an ally of Blackburn, but has also backed Rose in the past and did not endorse a candidate in that Republican contest. Meantime, Memphis City Councilwoman Jerry Green is projected to win the Democratic primary for governor, beating out Carnita Atwater and Kevin McCants. I'm Scott Carr.
4: At least seven people have been killed after a teenager went on a shooting spree in Thailand. Thai authorities say a 14-year-old student with a gun went on a rampage outside Bangkok today, killing his grandparents at their home and then killing five teachers at his school before turning the gun on himself. President Trump says the Strait of Hormuz is, in his words, sort of open right now, but that a deal has not yet been finalized. More from Tammy Trujillo.
6: Trump told reporters Thursday that negotiations with Iran are continuing and that in the meantime, the U.S. continues to blockade Iranian ports and have military control of the waterway. He added he thinks we're doing fine. The president also continued to deny the military was running out of munitions and claimed the U.S. had an unlimited supply of certain types of munitions, insisting that we're in great shape. I'm Tammy Trujillo.
4: The Trump administration is proposing major changes to the federal Head Start program that serves low-income children. More from Rory O'Neill.
7: The Trump administration wants to reduce regulations that govern Head Start, with proposed changes that could eliminate class size limits, teacher qualification requirements, and other standards. The proposals will still go through a federal review process, but could take effect next year.
4: Michael Kastner, NBC News Radio.
8: 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Then Paul Perrone from VersaSkins and Keel Jorgensen of Woods and Water News. 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
4: The felony case has been dismissed against a former Olympian accused of vandalizing the Lincoln Memorial reflecting pool. Tammy Trujillo with the latest.
6: On Thursday, a D.C. judge officially dismissed the charge against Olympic canoeist David Hearn after U.S. Attorney Jeanine Pirro called for the case to be dropped. Hearn was charged with damaging the reflecting pool in June after President Trump claimed the pool's lining had been cut with a knife. Pirro said the damage was caused by poor workmanship and a rush to complete the job ahead of the America 250 celebration.
4: The U.S. Department of Justice says Duke University School of Law intentionally used race-based discrimination in its admissions process. According to federal investigators, admissions decisions were influenced by essay tags and other applicant characteristics tied to race, and Black and Hispanic applicants were admitted at higher rates than similarly qualified white and Asian applicants. The Justice Department says it plans to seek a settlement with Duke, but could file a lawsuit if an agreement isn't reached. Duke says it's reviewing the findings and remains committed to complying with the law. In the Battle of the Beavers, Ohio's governor is the latest to come out against the lawsuit brought by Buc-ee's against a small convenience store in his state. More from Tom Moore.
11: The gas station giant Buc-ee's has a well-known logo, and the Texas-based chain has kept lawyers busy protecting that logo from alleged copycats. But Ohio Governor Mike DeWine says it's gone too far, as Buc-ee's is suing a place called Beaver's Mini Mart in the Ohio town of Beaver Creek. Governor DeWine saying the store is in a town named for beavers, with businesses all over town using the beaver logo and name. The governor says the lawsuit is creating ill will. He wants Buc-ee's to drop that lawsuit.
4: On Wall Street, before the opening bell, S&P 500 futures are ticking higher. Michael Kastner, NBC News Radio.
12: With a news update on WHTC Holland's Cool FM, I'm Gary Stevens. A St. Joseph County Corrections deputy is under arrest. The deputy was arrested on Tuesday and placed on paid administrative leave while Three Rivers Police investigate. Authorities haven't released what crime the deputy is accused of committing, and the sheriff's office will release no other information while the investigation is ongoing. It's not 1981 in the Cannonball Run, but it's 2026 in the Cannonball Swim for Jim Dreyer. The ultramarathon swimmer from Spring Lake is slated to embark from some point in Lake Michigan today, hauling 249 six-pound cannonballs in two dinghies and one in his back to honor his late father, and navigating his way to Whitehall tomorrow, arriving at Goodrich Park during the White Lake Area Maritime Festival. It's his way to celebrate this nation's 250th birthday and to raise funds for the construction of a U.S. 250th Combat Veterans Memorial in Whitehall. Dreyer, who has swum across all five Great Lakes during his 28-year career, admitted preparing for this effort nearing the age of 63 was tough.
13: I pull a 20-gallon bucket underwater, which is like pulling around a small building. And then I do carry one cannonball and a ruck pack on my back. And in some ways, I believe that my training is actually going to be a little harder than the actual event.
12: An online link to Jim Dreyer's Cannonball Memorial Swim is in this story at WHTC.com. Michigan saw fewer traffic deaths overall in 2025. State police say just over 1,000 people were killed on Michigan roads last year, down 3% from 2024. Allegan County Sheriff Frank Baker cites several reasons for that.
14: Many years ago, we used to run a considerably higher number of fatalities, but there's been a lot of improvements over the years in vehicles, in roadway safety, our seatbelt law that became mandatory. We have airbags now. We have anti-lock brakes. The road engineering has gotten better. We have cable barriers now across the freeways. So a lot of things have occurred, and we reduced traffic fatalities significantly.
12: However, bicyclist deaths rose 21% to 35, and state officials say many of those crashes are happening on rural roads, urging drivers to slow down and cyclists to use lights, reflective gear, and helmets. Michigan's Department of Natural Resources is urging people to leave the eastern Massasauga rattlesnake alone. The threatened species is the state's only venomous snake, and it's illegal to kill, capture, or harass it. The warning comes after a man was hospitalized last month after reportedly trying to photograph one. The DNR says bites are rarely deadly, advises anyone who does get bit to call 911. Investigators say a couple of people are facing charges connected to hundreds of suspected fake jobless claims in 32 states. Sean Carter and Danielle Thomas are charged with conspiracy to commit wire fraud and aggravated identity theft. Federal investigators say the claims were filed online in bulk and were turned into Bank of America debit cards. The cards were sent to a Michigan address and cash was withdrawn in Metro Detroit, totaling over $4 million. A preliminary hearing is scheduled for today. Get the latest news anytime at WHTC.com.
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12: Here's the latest forecast from WHTC.com. Partly sunny today, 81. Increasing cloudiness tonight with a chance of overnight showers and storms, 67. A chance of morning showers and then gradually becoming Sunday sunny tomorrow, 77. Sunday, partly sunny with a chance of showers, 80. Currently in Zeeland, it is 73. And in Holland, it is 71. 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
12: I don't know if I'm going to be too tired to cause trouble, too hungry to cause trouble, or a combination of both. A very vigorous and rigorous morning continues. But we're here, and we're ready to go for Talk of the Town on this Friday morning. I hope your Friday is going okay. Mine? Well, we'll take care of things. We'll take care of things. But thanks to Brian Spencer taking care of morning news while Dan Evans is enjoying some well-deserved time off. I'll get my time in October. Labor Day can't come fast enough. Well, maybe. I don't know. Just give me a little rest and I'll be back to my normal chipper self. It's Friday, yes, I know, and we try to lighten things up. And we'll do that.
0: But it's just one of those, you know, my Apple Watch is not happy with me right now. Time to get up, you know, move around for a minute. I haven't done that in the last 2 hours. It's been that busy. Putting stories together, not only for today, but for the weekend as well. So I've been pretty much in a seated position throughout much of the morning. I don't like that. I like being able to move around a little bit. Because by the time, you know, I get out of here, I'm too tired to work out. I just want to go home and... But we'll get through it. We'll get through it. We won't be moaning and groaning. Drowsing, yes. Moaning and groaning, no. Anyway, we heard from Jim Dwyer in our news. Talked to him last month. I'm keeping an eye on him to see whether or not he's going to be able to hit the waters. 22 miles to swim into Whitehall by tomorrow. He's going to be hauling a couple of dinghies with 249 cannonballs, about 1,500 pounds. And he'll have one cannonball in his back. It's not the cannonball run, as I mentioned in the newscast. No, it's not that Burt Reynolds star-studded movie that was trying to capture the magic of Smokey and the Bandit, and it just didn't work. You know? But it's the Cannonball Swim, Cannonball Memorial Swim. Trying to raise funds for a memorial to America 250 memorial over in, well, not memorial, but celebration stuff, commemoration, whatever, over in Whitehall. And he picked 22 miles as to mark the average number of veterans who take their own lives. The aftermath of combat, PTSD and that. So we wish Jim well, as he'll be turning 63 later this month. Still doing it. And We'll keep an eye on it. We'll keep an eye on that as well. Other things going on. Downtown Holland blocked off through Saturday night. They blocked it off. They being public safety blocking it off. Last night for the street performer series, the barricade stayed up overnight and is going to stay up through Saturday night because of the downtown sidewalk sales in downtown Holland. Beginning now through 8 o'clock tonight, 9 to 5 tomorrow, and there should be some hustle and bustle in downtown Helen today. And of course, it adds to the "you can't get there from here" issue. We talked with Holland City Manager Keith Van Beek about one snarl. Waverly and 8th blocked off due to water main work. And that means that 16th is gummied up because people have to get around. So 16th is a mess. You really can't get south to north or north to south outside of US 31. And that's slowed up now. So you got that gummied up. You have the water main work on Lakewood between US 31 and 120th, and 120th is going to get gummied up now too. Similar situation. So you can't get there from here continues. Being able to get out of downtown Holland might be an adventure on Chicago Drive. Basically the only way you can. So I know River Avenue, but still it's, I know, road construction. I'm grousing it. I'm sorry. I gotta get this grouse out. Once I take a break, I'll be fine. Get some water in me. You know, anyway, but it's a lot of fun downtown. Downtown sidewalk sales today and tomorrow. Other things going on. Kind of gray. Maybe that's part of the reason why I'm browsing. No sunshine right now. It's just cloudy. Ugh. You know? Yeah. Didn't have fog today, but I'm a person that likes to have sunshine. Brightens my day and brightens what I do. Anyway, we'll muddle through. Today on Holland on WHTC's Talk of the Town, monthly update from the Holland Department of Public Safety. We'll be talking with Fire Marshal Brent Groendijk about some fire safety tips as we are getting into the dog days of summer on the calendar, I should say. And we'll also have Brian Spencer back with what's new around Holland. And then at 10:30, subbing today for Community Foundation to Holland Zealand area. They're all off. India Ambrose from Resilience Advocates for Ending Violence will be stopping by, talking about some of the latest initiatives they've been doing to try to cut down on domestic violence in our area. And then, if all goes well, a little after 11, it'll be Lindsay Lawrence's Evergreen Commons Report. So hopefully you're in a good mood. Maybe you can get me in a good mood. 616-395-1450. A little bit of open line after this. What are they doing showing? Where's the cats? They got the clear the shelters thing on today's show. They're showing dogs. That's fine. But where are the kitties? No kitties. That's not fair. 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
0: Welcome back to Talk of the Town for this Friday, August the 7th. I'm Gary Stevens. 616-395-1450. I got my water. Okay. I can hold out for a couple more hours. What else is moving along? Moving along nicely. I hope so. I hope things are moving along nicely. many of you know, of course, my lovely wife, Holly, and Holly's mom lives with us now, and they're big Tiger fans. Big Tiger fans. So, yes, they were watching the game yesterday. And I hope you were listening to it on WHTC. I fixed the problem we had earlier this week. Somebody, some saboteur, bedeviled us. Didn't miss much of a game on Wednesday. Tuesday, well, it was a good game. Well, last night was, yesterday was a good game as well. And no, I'm not going to rub it into my friends over at Celebration Bible Church over in Jamestown, my church. You know, Grace Gospel Fellowship, very heavily in northwest part of the country, Washington State. They love the Mariners. Boy, they gave it to us last year when we lost to them in the playoffs. We got payback. Got payback yesterday. 11-0. You know, outside of that Tuesday, outside of Wednesday's game, the Tigers have been, well, they feasted on the A's. As I've said before, the A's are either very good or very bad. And right now, they're very bad. So they feasted on the A's, and they feasted on the Mariners. 11-0 yesterday. Oh, that was nice. Nice win. Tigers out west again. In San Francisco against the Giants tonight. 9:50 broadcast time. Saturday, tomorrow's game, it's the Fox game, so they're going to play a little bit early. 6:50 broadcast time tomorrow. And then 3:40 for Sunday afternoon. Tiger baseball all weekend long here on WHTC. So hopefully the boys will continue to be good. And there was a lot of people going doom and gloom. Lots of doom. Lots of gloom. When the Tigers traded Tarek Skubal to the Dodgers and Casey Mize to the Padres. Well, Troy Melton has stepped up. One of the best pitchers in baseball. Not bad for the rookie. And Framber Valdez. Granted, he's still not, you know, he's still maybe not worth the money the Tigers paid for him as a free agent, but at least he pitched well enough to win yesterday. And we'll see what happens. 2 years ago, A.J. Hinch had that classic line, somebody let Detroit get hot. Could it happen again? We still got to get to 500. Still got to get to 500 before you even start thinking about playoffs. But you know, it would be nice if the Tigers would confound everybody. Just confound everybody. And, you know, they trade Skubal, they trade Mize, and they still get into the playoffs. And then nobody expects them. And that, sometimes when nobody expects you to do anything, that's what makes the winning even that much more sweeter. But we'll see. Tigers tonight, 9:50. Tomorrow evening, 6:50. Sunday afternoon, 3:40. Hear all the action on WHTC, Holland's Cool FM. Got a promo from the Lions. Yeah. Got a promo from the Lions. I know we're not supposed to play it, and we won't do it until the weekend. But we got a promo from the Lions. The Lions, yeah. So, why don't we play it?
5: Detroit Lions football.
6: Throwing end zone, it is caught. What a grab there by Isaac Tesla. 18 went up, locked his hands around that football, and made the grab for the touchdown.
5: The Lions face the Cincinnati Bengals in their first preseason game Thursday. 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
0: And catch the Lions Thursday night. Dan Miller, Lomas Brown, TJ Lang. From Cincinnati, Thursday night, 6 o'clock here on WHTC, Holland's Cool FM. Of course, Tesla, young man from Unity Christian, about ready to start his second year. Looks as if Jahmyr Gibbs has agreed on a new contract, so everybody's now in the fold. Keep them healthy, boys. Keep them healthy. And we'll see what happens as the season goes along. Worst to first again? That would be nice. Time check the weather now from WHTC.com. Partly sunny today, 81. Increasing cloudiness tonight. Chance of overnight showers and storms, 67. Chance of morning showers.

0: tomorrow, and then gradually becoming sunny, 77, and partly sunny with a chance of showers, 80. Currently 74 in Zeeland, 71 in Holland. Latest news, weather, and sports available anytime at WHTC.com.
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0: The U.S. Senate is hoping to get some things done before leaving Washington today for a five-week recess. Dan's on vacation. Five-week recess. October can't come fast enough. More on that with Michael Kastner, NBC News Brief, in a few moments then. Holland Fire Marshal Brent Groendijk will be joining us if you have a question about fire safety, and we'll talk to him about a few things. 616-395-1450 on WHTC's Talk of the Town.
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6: NBC News Radio, I'm Michael Kastner. Another primary election day in America. U.S. Senator Marsha Blackburn is Tennessee's Republican nominee for governor. She'll now face Memphis City Councilwoman Jerry Green in the general election on November 3rd. The U.S. Senate is hoping to get some things done before leaving Washington today for a five-week recess. Republican Majority Leader John Thune told Politico that the Senate hopes to pass a stopgap funding bill today and a bill imposing sanctions on Russia. The FCC has voted to eliminate a decades-old rule limiting how many households a single broadcaster can reach nationwide. More from Mark Mayfield.
7: The previous cap restricted broadcasters from reaching more than 39% of the national television audience. But the FCC says the change will help TV networks compete with major digital platforms. Supporters say the move will strengthen local broadcasters, while critics warn it could lead to more media consolidation and fewer independent voices.
6: Michael Kastner, NBC News Radio.
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0: Welcome back to Talk of the Town for this Friday, August 7th. First Friday of the month, we update things going on with the Holland Department of Public Safety, either with fire operations or with police services. It's Fire Operations Spotlight today, and Fire Marshal Brent Groendijk on the other side of our table this morning. Brent, good morning. Welcome back, sir.
9: Morning, Gary. Thanks for having me. I tried to find some flowers in the parking lot to cheer you up this morning.
0: Well, the sun is starting to break through, so thank you very much.
9: That's good. That's good.
0: Now, I'm a person that likes sun. You know, give me that vitamin D.
9: It's healthy.
0: Yes, it is good. And of course, with me, once I get my tan, you know, I'm good for the summer.
9: Base tan's good for a month or so, then?
0: No, everything's good.
9: That's good.
0: 616-395-1450. If you have a question for the fire marshal, 616-395-1450. Even though we've had, you know, we've had the dog days of summer early,
9: mm-hmm.
0: or back into more seasonal temperatures, still dog days of summer will be coming up soon. And so let's keep everybody safe with the charcoal and the propane grills.
9: Yeah.
0: Most notably.
9: Would you believe that this summer most of the folks have been maintaining a good level of fire safety? And I'm pleased to report that. Our busy time of year for fires is actually January and February. And then, mercifully, it tends to tune down in the summer. But the types of fires that we have change a little bit. And we did experience a very significant fire on the 26th of July that, based upon the available evidence today, appears to have extended from an unextinguished campfire. And that damaged two structures in the core city area, two residences, and displaced those folks, and also damaged one of their vehicles, significantly destroyed it, and burned a couple of fences. One of the factors contributing to that was the dry conditions of the backyard, the grass, but there's a handful of things that can be done to mitigate any type of campfire that you have in the city. And so one of the common phone calls that we'll receive is, can I have a campfire in the city? It's like, well, yes. There's some conditions that make that permitted. One is if you were to have a manufactured fire ring or container. There's some distance requirements to have to keep those away from structures. It's 15 feet away from combustible material if it's in a ring, a manufactured ring, or one of the stand-up. They got them on wheels now, you see. But if you don't have any sort of containment like that for it, it's 25 feet from a structure. And a lot of the homes, for the size of their backyards, find that difficult to be able to do. So those manufactured rings are, again, manufactured rings, the stand-up versions, is typically what we recommend in those situations. What you're going to burn also matters significantly. So it has to be dry wood that's been pre-cut. Anything wet is going to create a significant amount of smoke, and the smoke is usually what gets us called out. A neighbor will be frustrated because they have a breathing problem, trying to get the kids to bed, any of those conditions. And then if your fire is making an excessive amount of smoke, then if it's deemed a nuisance, it can be ordered to be extinguished by the fire department. That's pretty much it for what you can burn. Good, clean-cut wood. You can use some starter. That's understandable. You got to be able to get the wood to full combustion. But if you're burning garbage, if you're burning recyclable materials or yard waste of any kind, that includes tree clippings or brush, anything like that, that's not permitted. There's just a greater degree of extension that comes off of those materials as they burn. So, again, to recap, it's got to be in an approved container, and it has to be clean-cut wood to fit into that recreational fire category.
0: Now, will there be a restriction on fires such as that when we have situations such as what we had last month with the smoke coming in from Canada?
9: Yeah, so any type of circumstance that's going to contribute to that further is going to be not permitted. And so in my role, I have the ability to look at what the Department of Environmental Quality is putting out, what the DNR is saying in terms of if they have a red flag or anything like that, and say, look, based on the current conditions, we're only contributing to an existing problem. And so based on that, no fires until the wind changes, they get enough rain to be able to extinguish a lot of those very large forest fires, brush fires in the northern part of the continent, as it were. And get some extinguishing on that and control the smoke and the issue. Because that was pretty incredible to really see that, and especially that Thursday and that Friday. It was really shocking to see. Surprisingly, and I almost anticipated it, I thought we would be getting some smoke alarms just because of the amount of particulate, and we never saw anything like that, which I thought was rather interesting.
0: Yeah, maybe just we just had the hazy stuff. And
9: yeah.
0: I might get to that a little bit later. The other thing that you mentioned in your opening response is dealing with dry conditions. I know.

0: understand, be have some awareness, right, to not be burning when it's abnormally dry or excessively dry. Be mindful of what you're burning so that you're not overloading any sort of a fire pit or wherever it is that you're having your fire at, so that you get material that falls out of that containment area and then spreads to the surrounding structures or grass cover.
1: Now, by the way, if you have a question for Holland's Fire Marshal Brent Gronendijk, 616-395-1450. Talk a little bit about, and I'm going to bring this up, talk a little bit about the situation that's going on in Canada. We've discussed wildfires out west in the past, and this is, you know, almost an annual situation that's going on within the remote areas of Ontario, Quebec, and the Great White North. Some are saying Canada's not doing enough. Others saying Canada needs some help in terms of fighting these wildfires. As you've seen this as an outside observer from where you're located here in Holland, is it a case of management? Is it a case of resources or what that has caused really two or three straight years of Canadian wildfire problems?
0: I think it's easy for any one person to be able to look at something and say, this was a defining factor in such an event. I can go back to what I know about what causes a fire. You need heat, you need oxygen, and you need fuel, right? If you have enough of those, if those elements are brought together in a particular way, you have your fire. But the sustaining factor in any fire is the available fuel. To really keep things going. If it's in an outdoor area, you have an unlimited, you have an earth-wide supply of oxygen, right? You have a fire that's now sustaining its own heat. So really the question is the fuel. Does that go back to management? I don't have a good enough set of eyes on the ground up there to know what their forest management situation is. I know that if you have enough of a fuel, you're going to sustain combustion. But I also know that at least looking at the maps of where the fires were occurring at, where the smoke was coming from, and I was doing my own research and looking for road overlays and how close those were to population centers, how easy it was to mobilize to get to those areas, they were remote. I mean, there's no other way to put that. So there's not a lot of access around there to be able to get there. I think that there's a lot of factors that go into that, things that I don't necessarily know that I'm qualified to speak on or really offer an opinion on. But what I can say is that if you have a lot of fuel, you'll sustain the fire. Does that go back to a question of management? I can't say for sure because I don't know enough about what's going on in their country, the economics of logging, and the other factors that go into that. But if you want to continue to have something burn and you have enough fuel, it'll do that.
1: Yeah, I think there's a lot of frustration right now. Here, worse, you know, we have to put up with the smoke and the particulates and all that. But whenever people complain about, you know, all that, I say, hey, let's deal with the source and try to address the source of the problem, and understand that addressing the source also addressing those who are affected most notably. And that's people that might be in that area. Maybe not a lot of people, but there's still people there.
0: Sure, and I think that's what we always try to educate folks on with any fire, is people are worried about the flames, which is understandable because the flames are the spreading of the combustion of whatever the material is, right? But what we try to educate people on is that your real threat is the smoke. Like, the thing that's going to impact you the most is having the inability to breathe. Like, that's what we try to impress upon people, is like, that's why you have a smoke alarm, because it'll identify a small amount of smoke before it becomes a large amount of smoke and threatens your life. And so again, yes, the fire is a problem because it'll continue to propagate until it's run out of fuel. There's not enough heat to sustain it, or it runs out of oxygen. But through its combustion process, it produces that smoke, and the smoke is a main problem in really any fire for people. We're worried about getting burned, the pain that goes along with that, but it's the inability to breathe. It's so, that you're not going to last long

0: you're not breathing.
1: That's true. That is definitely true. We all need good oxygen.
0: Yes.
1: If you have a question for Brent Groendijk, the Holland Fire Marshal, 616-395-1450. Over the past week, about 10,000 acres of land in northwest part of our country, eastern Washington, the Spokane area, have been charged. Three separate fires.
0: Yeah.
1: A person has been arrested, possibly involving arson in that particular situation.
0: Yep.
1: As bringing that story closer to home, how concerned should we be that a situation such as what is happening in Spokane, how concerned should we be that it could happen here?
0: I've got a lot of concerns for our city. Let's start there, fire-wise. A conflagration-level fire where you have something that is incapable of really being extinguished with the resources that we have immediately available. So our fire department, our neighboring mutual aid partners, if we can't get the fire out with that, and then you start losing not individual homes, but blocks, I think that's a far-off thought for a lot of people, and I don't think that it's that far off of a thought. I don't. We just had a fire on the 26th that started from, again, based on the available evidence, a campfire in a backyard that destroyed two homes, and had we not had the response and the aggressive tactics that we use here in our department to really get in there and attack a fire and bring it under control as quickly as possible, we would have lost more things. We would have lost more homes. We would have lost more things in that particular neighborhood. That's why we have the fire department that we have, right, is to be able to rapidly extinguish those fires and aggressively do so in our community. So I don't believe that it's that far of a way of a thought to have that type of an event in the city. We have fires where we lose, we have risk for fires where we lose multiple homes, things like that. It's if it's unmonitored to the point or not caught in a timely way to be able to really bring it under control quickly. Yeah, you can. It's very possible. Once it gets into the trees and you've got the wind is the big factor there, right? Once it gets into the trees and you're blowing embers at an extended distance, you've got a major setup for a significant problem. Holland has that risk. Other neighborhoods have that risk. Some neighborhoods do, some neighborhoods don't. The homes are built at enough of a distance where you're not going to have that immediate radiated heat effect structure to structure. In our city, that is possible to have that happen. It has already happened in 1871. I think that people think, that was 100 and some years ago. That's the same thing that happened today. All those structures were rebuilt. They were rebuilt with lighter weight plastics on their exteriors. There's lightweight plastics all in your house, in your yard. There's all these things that are contributing fuels. There's that word again. That will propagate a fire based on the available fuel. So,
1: now you are the fire marshal, and keep that in mind. You are not Lou Hunt, which is the Ottawa County Emergency Management Director, or Sarah Clark, the Allegan County Emergency Management Director, or even Scott Corbin, who is the Kent County Emergency Management Director, a Holland City Councilman. But I would think, and maybe hopefully I'm not assuming something wrong, there is discussion between emergency officials to be ready in case a situation such as what's going on in Spokane happens here.
0: Yeah, we train with them at a level to make sure that in the event that something like that does happen, that we can bring in more resources to control that situation. I think that's the biggest thing to understand with that relationship is, okay, something really serious has happened now. What do we need to bring it under control now? What do we need to stabilize the situation and then start to bring in some resources for a longer term effect on the people that are impacted? So whether it's individuals, where are you going to sleep? How are you going to eat? Or businesses, how are you going to make a living? That's kind of where that networking takes place at. So at the immediate fire service level, our goal is, number one, prevent it. And number two, once it happens, put it out, right? Like, That's what, all those resources are there. That's why Community Investments Fire Department has a capable staff, has capable trucks, and all the other support factors that go into it. But like, that's ultimately what it comes down to. But mercifully, those fires that occur that threaten an entire community are few and far between. Again, it's still national news when it happens, right? People look at that situation and say, wow, look at the loss that's going on in such and such a community. And it's like, yes, that got out of control. And then, you know, they'll do an after action. And here's what the factors were that contributed to such a things. And weather and topography, building styles, construction, all those things go into it. And then if we really get serious about it, we develop codes. And then we say, look, we're going to enforce this so that this doesn't happen again. And then the cycle repeats itself. That's why we talk about it. Yeah.
1: 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The weather outlook from WHTC.com. Partly sunny today, 81. Increasing cloudiness tonight. Chance of overnight showers and storms at 67. A chance of morning showers tomorrow and then gradually becoming sunny, 77. Sunday, partly sunny with a chance of showers, 80. Currently 74 in Zeeland, 71 in Holland. 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
1: Welcome back to Talk of the Town for this Friday, August 7th. I'm Gary Stevens. We're with Holland Fire Marshal Brent Groendyke. If you have a question for the Fire Marshal, 616-395-1450. Let me revisit a situation or a cause that you have talked about in the past, and I sort of want to revisit it because even though we're not getting as many people driving perhaps electric vehicles, there is still that fire risk, which really is a tough fire risk in terms of dealing with vehicle fires with an electric vehicle because of the lithium ion battery. It's not, you know, you really can't put those out as fast as you can maybe a different type of fire.
0: Yeah, that's accurate. And I guess the theme of the day, at least the theme of our talk, has been fuel. With those lithium-ion batteries, they operate as any fuel tank is they have the capacity to do work. And once that fuel capacity is exhausted, the fire will go out, at least with the lithium-ion battery. And so once that piece of the problem has been isolated, then you can extinguish all the other things that were ignited by the battery that are around them. So clearly vehicles have a lot of other components than they're not just the battery. But with any sort of lithium-ion battery fire, it's difficult to get extinguishment of the lithium ion cells themselves. They go into a process called thermal runaway. And then once all those individual lithium cells are consumed or burned up, all that energy has been burned off, then it's just a matter of extinguishing everything around it. We saw that with the facility over there on the south end of town last summer and last spring, where we had those vehicle battery chassis burn in a warehouse. There was at least the second one. I think there was at least 8 or 10 of them. The first one was probably like 5 or 6. But they go like a rocket once they get going. I mean, once thermal runaway initiates in any of those battery module, those very large packs, once they initiate, it's just a matter of burning until the fuel is gone. And so we controlled and contained them as best we could inside those warehouses. The suppression system really was what did the job there, and was able to mitigate any of that that heat from extending beyond each of those cells, well, to a degree. And then it was just a matter of getting them outside, and we just let them burn, because you can't put them out. And that's what people have to understand, is like, once that stuff gets going, it's going to go until it's out. Because even we had a fire recently with a lithium-ion battery vehicle that was burned in a fire. We moved it off that property as quick as possible, because they have the potential to reignite. So we moved them out of that property, got them to us. They store it out in the middle of an open field, and if it burns, it burns, and if it doesn't, hey, great. So,
1: is there concern for those who have, say, a little smartphone, laptop computer that also have lithium-ion batteries? It's not as big as a vehicle, but it could cause some the same amount of damage?
0: Yeah, it can. Again, it's... How much charge was on that battery? I investigated a fire. It's been a couple of Decembers now, but investigated a lithium-ion battery phone fire. I think the biggest thing that was a benefit in that case was that the battery was probably just about dead. There's probably very little charge left on it. And that's why that fire didn't get going a lot hotter, a lot more significant. But laptops, cell phones, I think that the thing that people have to keep in, like, all things matter in context, right? And so we put lithium-ion batteries in our ears with our AirPods, and we, not to pick teams, but that's just what people are using.
1: Yeah,
0: that's right. iPhones, I got a laptop right in front of me here, so it's like we got multiple lithium-ion batteries in this room, right? Companies engineer a product so that it doesn't explode and drive away their customers. And so that's a good mindset to have, right? Make a good product that people want to have, and then not have it fail, and then...
1: Because if it fails, it fails spectacularly.
0: Yes, exactly, right? And so in that case, what we are typically seeing with our lithium-ion battery fires is, in my experience, it's not an inherently engineering-based problem. It's something else that was done to the cell that caused the problem, right? Because they make millions upon millions of these cells. It's a matter of, when you bought it, what did you do to it? Did you charge it with the right cord? Did you drop it all the time? Did you, let a coffee cup get poured all over your laptop and it infiltrated the battery? So there's all these contributing things that go into it. It's never like, oh, it just exploded. It's like, that's not really how it works. It's, there's something, somebody did something.
1: Or you had it too close to the oven.
0: Sure. Okay. Yeah. That's a perfect example. Yes. If it was too close to the oven, you're going to damage that thermal separator. And if you mix an anode with a cathode, you got a problem. And so you're exactly right. Those are the things that occur more commonly. It's what I see, at least.
1: If you need more information about Holland Department of Public Safety, go to cityofholland.com under residents, and you'll be able to get more information in that tab. Fire Marshal Brent Groendijk, thank you very much for passing on some helpful tips about dealing with fires and fuel for the fires. Wish you and your family well. And if all goes well, let's do this again in the month of October for Fire Prevention Month.
0: All the best to you as well, Gary. Thank you.
1: Thank you very much. Holland Fire Marshal Brent Groendijk. NBC News, Michael Kastner, straight ahead, followed by WHTC News. More talk at the town, including Brian Spencer's What's New Around Holland. And we'll be chatting with India Ambrose with Resilience Advocates for Ending Violence. 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
1: NBC News Radio, I'm Michael Kastner. Two new executive orders signed by President Trump aim to limit birthright citizenship. Jagruti Dave reports one of the orders targets so-called birth tourism, in which mothers enter the country for the sole purpose of having a child in the U.S.
2: In the second order, the White House has widened the categories of people who are not entitled to birthright citizenship. These include children of alien enemies, which the administration defines as a member of a designated foreign terrorist organization, for example.
1: It also restricts automatic citizenship for children of foreign diplomatic staff and for babies born in U.S. territories, though that would first require congressional action. Both orders will almost certainly be challenged after the Supreme Court struck down the president's earlier attempt to limit birthright citizenship. The Speaker of Iran's parliament is mocking what he calls President Trump's pattern of promising major strikes, but then opting for negotiations instead. Mohammad Ghalibaf wrote on X, "Massive attack coming. Wait, never mind. They want to negotiate." He added, "That's theater diplomacy on loop." The speaker, who has regularly taunted the U.S. and Trump on social media, also accused the administration of bullying and broken promises. Tennessee will soon be electing its first female governor. In Thursday's primary elections, U.S. Senator Marsha Blackburn became Tennessee's Republican nominee for governor. Her opponent in November's general election will be Memphis City Councilwoman Jerry Green, who won Tennessee's Democratic primary. In a speech following her victory, Blackburn outlined her priorities for Tennessee.
3: We need safe communities. You want to make certain we support law enforcement, that we're cracking down on crime, that we're treating criminals like criminals.
1: Michael Kastner, NBC News Radio.
4: Hi, I'm Ken Buechelman of Dexter Funeral Homes. If you're as old as me, you might remember a popular song called The Name Game. Let's play a different version. I'll give you a situation, and you say the first name that comes to mind. Let's say you need to search the internet. What name do you go to? Or you're on the road and you need a quick lunch. And what's the first name you look for when you need home improvement supplies? You have all kinds of preferred names for all kinds of situations. How about when a loved one dies? How about Dykstra? No other funeral home name in the Holland Saugatuck community goes back nearly as far as Dykstra, 1899 to be exact. And Dykstra has always been locally owned for five generations now. So, now you have a name to turn to when the time comes for cremation or funeral services. Dykstra. Dykstra Funeral Homes, a name you have learned to trust for over a century.
1: A federal judge has temporarily paused a deadline requiring President Trump to turn over financial documents related to his business empire to the BBC. Matt Mattinson with more.
5: The documents were requested as part of Trump's defamation lawsuit against the network over its editing of his January 6th speech in a documentary released ahead of the 2024 election. Judge Roy Altman granted Trump's request to delay the release while his legal team seeks to revise the lawsuit. Trump's lawyers argue the changes would remove the need for the BBC to access the confidential financial records, while the BBC continues to deny the documentary was defamatory.
1: Meta is being ordered to pay a hefty fine for contributing to a mental health crisis among children. A New Mexico judge ordered the owner of Facebook and Instagram to pay $567 million into a child mental health fund set up to address harms caused by social media. In Thursday's ruling, the judge called Meta's social media platforms a significant contributing factor to the current mental health crisis among New Mexico's youth. Lawyers from Meta say the company disagrees with the ruling and plans to appeal. President Trump is celebrating the athletes of Team USA during the 2026 Winter Olympics and Paralympic Games in Italy. Mark Mayfield with more.
6: Surrounded by over 100 Olympians at the White House Thursday night, Trump said the athletes trained hard and made sacrifices to wear the red, white, and blue in the Olympics.
7: At the 2026 Olympic Games, Team USA won more gold medals than any American Winter Olympic team has ever won before.
6: Trump acknowledged outstanding individual performances and gave a shout-out to the gold-winning men's hockey team who were not in attendance. Trump called all of the Olympians amazing.
1: Michael Kastner, NBC News Radio.
8: With a news update on WHTC Howland's Cool FM, I'm Gary Stevens. It's a summer attraction this weekend in downtown Howland. The annual downtown Howland sidewalk sales runs today and tomorrow as over 50 retailers will be participating and offering bargains on a variety of items and services. Cara de Alvarez, the marketing coordinator for downtown Howland, says that this event brings several thousand people into the Tulip City every year.
9: Who doesn't love a good deal? I think that's really part of it. You know, you can really enjoy some really big savings on end-of-summer merchandise. It's a really fun, vibrant atmosphere that I think people really enjoy.
8: Barricades blocking off 8th Street from College and River Avenues, put into place for last night's weekly summer street performer series, will remain in place through tomorrow evening. The downtown Howland Social District will also be open during the sidewalk sale from 9 a.m. to 8 p.m. today and 9 a.m. to 5 p.m. tomorrow. An online link to more information is in this story at WHTC.com. The Portage Department of Public Safety says a man who was killed in a single vehicle accident on southbound U.S. 131 just north of the I-94 interchange yesterday morning may have experienced a medical emergency prior to the crash.
10: Just before 8 a.m., responding officers located a pickup truck towing a trailer that had left the east side of the roadway and came to rest in the center median after traveling down an embankment. Their preliminary investigation determined the vehicle was traveling southbound on U.S. 131 when the driver changed from right to left lane. The driver then failed to negotiate a slight curve in the road, causing the vehicle to continue straight off the roadway. The truck struck several trees before coming to rest. The driver and sole occupant was a 74-year-old man from Comstock Park, Michigan. He died at the scene. I'm Kendall Eddy.
8: Michigan health officials say residents can return to normal guidance for eating lettuce and salad greens as a major cyclospora outbreak winds down. More than 12,000 cases were reported statewide, but new cases and related emergency room visits are now declining. The state has lifted its earlier recommendation to avoid bagged salad mixes while continuing to monitor for any new cases. Meanwhile, there is another outbreak the CDC is tracking. 23 states are reporting cases of a fungal infection that has drug-resistant strains. Candida auris is a drug-resistant type of yeast that causes bloodstream, wound, and ear infections. Symptoms include chills, extreme tiredness, fever, low blood pressure, low temperature, and high heart rate. The Centers for Disease Control reports Michigan has more than 500 cases, Texas more than 700. The 127-yard sale, also known as the world's longest yard sale, is taking place across multiple states. Beginning in Addison, Michigan, the event runs 690 miles along U.S. 127 through Ohio, Kentucky, Tennessee, and Georgia before ending in Alabama. It gives the public a chance to stay off of busy highways and instead enjoy scenic routes through small towns and rural communities. The world's longest yard sale runs through Sunday. Detroit Tigers take on the Giants in San Francisco tonight, 9:50 broadcast time on WHTC Howland's Cool FM. 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
13: Partly sunny today, 81. Increasing cloudiness tonight. Chance of overnight showers and storms, 67. Chance of morning showers tomorrow. And then gradually becoming sunny, 77. Partly sunny on Sunday with a chance of showers, 80. Currently 75 in Zeeland, 75 in Holland. Get the forecast sent to you weekdays by texting the word storm to 80373.
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13: Okay, I'll follow. I'll do what you say. I'll knock it off with those negative waves I was grousing about earlier. Sun is out. Looks like it's going to be nice. So let's have a nice final hour of Talk of the Town for this week. And we're catching up with all that. Oh, come on. Don't give me that. I don't need this. Let us move on, shall we? Yes, let us move on. If you've been with us since we took air at 9 o'clock, welcome back. Thank you for putting up my grousing. If you just joined us, you avoided my grousing, and you had, but you did also miss our conversation with the Holland Fire Marshal, Brent Kronendike. You can catch up, though. 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Listener, download at your convenience for free. Brian Spencer will join us in about 10 minutes or so with what's new around Holland, and then we'll be joined by India Ambrose with the Resilience Advocates for Ending Violence. So India will be joining us today, and we'll be talking with her in about 25 minutes or so from now. Sunday, our weekly public affairs program will be spotlighting the housing in our area with Chris Kleinians of the Allegan County Community Foundation. 9:30, our weekly perspectives public affairs program on WHTC. Next week on WHTC's Talk of the Town. Monday, recipes from Chef Terry Tucker from Freedom Village, along with State House Representative Nancy DeBoer. Tuesday, an update from the Holland Museum, along with an update from the Community Action of Allegan County, with the Executive Director Lisa Evans and a board member, Alyssa Simmons. On Wednesday, James Smead, Director of Resale Operations with the Community Action House, will be joining us, along with Ottawa County Sheriff Sergeant Chris Rohrer of the Marine Unit. On Thursday, Allegan County's Prosecuting Attorney Mike Villar. And then on Friday, Ask the Attorney with Ken Bozicki of the Law Office of Kenneth A. Bozicki, as well as an update from Allegan County Government with Administrator Rob Sorrow and one of the commissioners joining us on Talk of the Town next Friday. All right, some things to pass along today from Juke's Animal File. A loose calf is safely back in its pasture after a rush hour rescue in Forsyth County, Georgia. Video shared this week by the sheriff's office there showed a deputy pulling over during evening commuter surge, finding the young calf in the middle of Hopewell Road, just north of Atlanta. The calf posed a dangerous crash risk, of course. So the deputy guided it out of traffic back into the pasture. The sheriff's office hasn't said how the calf escaped and who owns the calf. Of course, in Georgia, they, of course, I think that's the headquarters of Chick-fil-A. So maybe it was one of the calves that tells us to eat more chicken. Meanwhile, officials with the Georgia, speaking of the Peach State, Georgia Department of Natural Resources and other agencies are celebrating after successfully freeing an entangled manatee. It was a female spotted by a captain on St. Simon's Island on July 29th. The manatee was wrapped tightly around a commercial crab pot, making the manatee kind of crabby, along with a buoy line. Officials contacted Florida Fish and Wildlife, U.S. Fish and Wildlife, other state agencies. Help! Gotta free this manatee, and maybe you guys know what to do better than we can, or maybe more hands helping out. First reported manatee entanglement in Georgia waters. So, yeah, they didn't know what to do. They called on experts to deal with that situation. A man who walked over 2,700 miles across America with three goats stopped just miles short of his final destination. Animal control in Arlington County, Virginia, that's outside of Washington, seized the animals from traveler Jacob Holliday as he approached the nation's capital. Now, Holliday began his journey in Washington State last year, planning to celebrate the finish line by singing John Lennon's Imagine on the Capitol steps with the three goats. Well, county officials declined to say what prompted the seizure, citing it's an open legal matter. Holliday's goats are being held as the case continues. Hopefully somebody's feeding the goats. Now, if he was guiding sheep, maybe he wouldn't have gotten pulled over. I don't know. We'll see. Of course, some would say, Trump's behind this, too. We'll see. Anyway, I miss the State Fair in Michigan. You know, growing up in Detroit, we used to go to the State Fair on 8 Mile and Woodward Avenue. That was a fun thing. Of course, we technically have one in Novi, but that's not the same. You know, legacy of Jennifer Granholm. But anyway, they have a state fair in Texas. You know, they got the big guy outside of the Cotton Bowl where the Cowboys used to play. Well, anyway, most popular food at the State Fair of Texas are Fletcher's Corny Dogs. So this year, they're out with a desert version of the Coney Dogs. Uncle Chocolate is covered in the same batter and then deep fried. Okay. Instead of mustard, there's yellow vanilla icing. The sweet treat is one of 15 finalists for the Big Tex Choice Awards. Another is the Flaming Crunch Pizza. Dough topped with jalapeno queso and hot Cheeto dust. I got to get this queued up. It's appropriate, you know?
2: Easy, stomach. Don't turn over now. Easy does it.
13: That's right. That's not for me. And I mentioned this in our news and piqued the interest of one Brian Spencer. And you know something? This might not be a bad idea. The 127-yard sale is also known as the world's largest yard sale, underway, beginning in Addison, Michigan, and it follows Route 127 all the way down to Alabama. Now, why is it starting in Addison? Because 127, from Mike Averyville, Claire, J Sporting Goods, all the way to Addison is a freeway. And they don't want a freeway. They want a two-lane road or a four-lane road. the promoters of this. So, indeed, Addison, Michigan, that's pretty much where 127 becomes regular road. At least I think so, it is. But anyway, 690 miles of yard sales. Runs through Sunday. And who needs Route 66 if you got US 127? What used to be US 27, but then they put a 1 on it. I don't know why, but they do that. If I was a younger man, that might be a challenge. Might be a challenge. Brian Spencer has what's new around Holland next on WHTC Holland's Cool FM.
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24: Well, ladies and gentlemen, congratulations. We've all successfully navigated another week of meetings that could have been emails. It's Friday, and I'm Brian Spencer with another edition of What's New Around Holland. Discover unique handmade arts and crafts and enjoy the fun vibes and local talent at the West Michigan Arts and Crafts Makers Fair that's running today through Sunday, August 9th from 8 to 6 daily at Centennial Park. Sound the Alarm, a rock benefit show supporting Holland local professional firefighters 759 is tomorrow evening at the Park Theater. From 4 to 6:30, there will be a community pre-show picnic open to the public. Food trucks will be behind the theater. You can meet local firefighters, take pictures with them, and tour fire engines. Firefighters and engines will be staged in the church parking lot behind the Park Theater. Doors will open at 7. The show begins at 8. Admission is $20 per ticket, and all benefits will be going to your local Holland firefighters. The Hemlock Public Observatory has a night under the stars. If the sky is clear, please join them at Hemlock Crossing Park in West Olive starting at 9 o'clock tomorrow evening, where they will look at Venus and several deep sky objects. Please enter the park before 10 o'clock, since the main gates will close at that time. When we come back, we will have notes from the area funeral homes as What's New Around Holland continues. But first, a word from our sponsor.
1: Promotional consideration paid for by the following.
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24: Notes from the area funeral homes are presented on WHTC Holland's Cool FM by the Langland Sternberg Funeral Home. Larry J. Petrola, age 82, of Holland, went to be with his Lord and Savior on Monday, August 3rd. A celebration to honor the faith and life of Larry will be held at noon this Saturday, August 8th, at Nordeluz Christian Reformed Church on 112th Avenue. Visitation will be this evening from 5 to 8 at the Itema Funeral Home in Zeeland, with interment taking place in Zeeland Cemetery. Leslie John Lanzer, or Les as he was known, went home to be with his Lord on July 30th. Visitation with the family is from 9 to 9:45 tomorrow morning at Christ Memorial Church on Grafskup Road. Memorial services are the same day starting at 10, also at the church. Burial will take place in Rest Lawn Memorial Gardens. Harold Nelson Koning passed away on Friday evening, July 31st. Memorial services for Harold will be tomorrow morning at 11 at the Langland Sternberg Funeral Home on East 16th Street. A private graveside service will be held in Woodlawn Cemetery in Grand Rapids. Doris Ann Captain, age 78, passed away on June 27th. A celebration of life will take place at Central Park Church this Saturday from 3 to 7 on Myrtle Avenue in Holland. Louis Denhoff, or Lou as he was known, aged 89, passed away peacefully on March 19th. A celebration of life gathering to honor Lou's life will be from noon to 4 at the Brew Merchant in Holland tomorrow afternoon. And Barbara Ann Davies passed away on Saturday, August 1st, at the age of 92. A celebration of her life will be held at 11 this coming Monday, August 10th, at Trinity United Methodist Church on Lake Drive in Grand Rapids, with friends and family invited to share memories and honor her remarkable journey. A visitation and light lunch will follow the service. These have been notes from the area funeral homes presented this morning by the Langland Sternberg Funeral Home. Full and updated obituaries are available for completely free at any time at WHTC.com with our community events calendar and our local and national news headlines. Until Monday, with all my love to my wife and sons, I'm Brian Spencer wishing you all a good day, a great weekend, and as always, good mental health.
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13: Time to check the weather now from WHTC.com. Partly sunny today, 81. Increasing cloudiness tonight with a chance of overnight showers and storms, 67. A chance of morning showers tomorrow and then gradually becoming sunny, 77. Partly sunny on Sunday with a chance of showers, 80. Currently 76 in Zeeland, 75 in Holland. The latest news, weather, and sports available anytime at WHTC.com.
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13: Not many jobs were created last month, according to the federal government. More on that with Michael Kastner in NBC News Brief. And then India Ambrose, the advancement manager with the Resilience Advocates for Ending Violence, will be joining us. If you have a question for India, 616-395-1450.
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12: NBC News Radio, I'm Michael Kastner. Job creation stalled last month. The government's monthly employment report out today shows no new non-farm payroll jobs added in July. In fact, the Bureau of Labor Statistics says 23,000 jobs were unexpectedly shed. Most analysts had been expecting to see as many as 83,000 new jobs created. The ACLU is condemning President Trump's latest executive orders targeting birthright citizenship. The Supreme Court this year struck down Trump's earlier effort to restrict birthright citizenship is spelled out in the Constitution's 14th Amendment. The Little League World Series U.S. regional tournaments get fully underway this weekend. More from Tammy Trujillo.
25: 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Five regional tournaments begin on Saturday and the Mid-Atlantic and West regions follow on Sunday. The Little League World Series starts on August 19th in Williamsport, Pennsylvania.
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13: Welcome back to Talk of the Town for this Friday, August the 7th. First Friday of the month, we normally have an update from the Community Foundation of the Holland-Zeeland area, but they are enjoying some time off. So they have invited one of their partner agencies to join us. We usually hear from them on a quarterly basis, but it's glad to be able to bring them with us on board today. We are joined today by the Advancement Manager for Resilience Advocates for Ending Violence, India Ambrose. He's on the other side of our table this morning. India, good morning and welcome back.
26: Thanks for having me.
13: And if you have a question for India about resilience or some of the things that we'll be discussing, she'll be happy to answer it at 616-395-1450. First of all, before we get into some topics of note, your position as the Advancement Manager, please explain.
26: Yes, as Advancement Manager, I do a little bit of this and that. I have my hand in like fundraising efforts and connecting with donors, as well as some communications work, like the social media that you see, that's me. Newsletters we send out monthly, I'm also the one kind of heading that. So it's a nice mix of engaging with the community, and I love it.
13: And to fully explain, as we do a little bit of a primer here, Resilience for Ending Violence, exactly what is the purpose of the organization?
26: Yes, and the purpose of Resilience, we provide services for survivors in our community, so that's Ottawa and Allegan, and we've been here serving survivors for nearly 50 years, and that looks like free and confidential services for domestic violence, sexual assault, and stalking in our community, and that can look like our 24/7 helpline. There's always an advocate on the other end of the phone waiting. We have emergency shelter, advocacy support, trauma therapy for survivors and their children, housing support. We also have our sexual assault nurse examiner program in-house as well. So we have an array of services that support survivors in our community.
13: Now, resilience works within Ottawa and Allegan counties.
26: Yes.
13: And partners with similar agencies in neighboring areas throughout West Michigan so that it basically provides a web of coverage in this regard.
26: Yes, we are. We support everyone in the way that they need. And if they are not in our area, in terms of not being in Holland, we have dedicated advocates who are also willing to travel and be there for people and meet them where they are. So it's something that is there.
13: Because the victims and the survivors might be someone who is in a transient position. Human trafficking, of course, I'm thinking along those lines. Mm-hmm. But again, somebody might not be here as a resident, but they are. The situation occurred within this area. And working the other way, somebody is from this area, transported away. A lot of times custody battles end that way, and you have to deal with that situation.
26: Yes, that as well.
13: That's why I mentioned it's a web type of situation. Mm-hmm. And then I know the term web might have negative connotations, but in this case, it's a positive one.
26: Helping out. I would say also a good way to also say is like we're rooted. Like I said, 49 years here, we've been rooted in the community. So that those roots, right? Like web roots, those roots are deeply intertwined. And we try our best to be there and meet people where they are. And that's one of the things I love about resilience is just that you don't have to know exactly what you need. You don't have to exactly have the right words to describe your situation, and that's okay. And we're here to meet you wherever those roots go.
13: And of course, it deals with victims, young, old, women, men. It doesn't matter.
26: Doesn't matter. Violence affects everybody. It affects our community at varying levels. It doesn't matter your socioeconomic status. It doesn't matter your race. It doesn't matter the neighborhood you live in. Violence can affect anybody, and we're here to support everybody.
13: The reason why I began our conversation with Indy Ambrose of Resilience in this regard is I wanted to sort of lay the foundation of what exactly resilience is, her role involved. Now let's deal with a subject and a topic that has brought not so much resilience, but the issue of family conflict that has gone bad. It happened late last month at a residence south of Grand Haven, and it ended up being a case of a family of eight losing their lives. And as we are learning more about the situation, six children perished, the mother of those six children perished, and the father of the family is, as of right now, believed to have taken the lives of the other seven and then took his own life at the end. Resilience has been a part of the situation in the sense of trying to address this particular matter. Talk a little bit about what resilience does when a situation such as this comes up.
26: Well, I would like to say first that, you know, we're grieving alongside this community. It's never easy to hear about any act of violence at all, but to hear of something of this nature, it's always startling to people, especially when they may feel as if like it's a shock to their community. It's a shock to them. They, you know, like as I said before, like violence can affect anyone. So our team shared a message right after this had happened. And the heart of it is this. Tragedies like this don't just affect the people directly involved. They ripple out to neighbors, coworkers, classmates, entire schools. Grief like this is heavy and it's shared, and resilience just wants to express that we're here. We're here for other survivors who are looking to come out and share their story with an advocate. And we do, like I mentioned, our 24-hour helpline. So anyone that's affected by this can call us and express their feelings. We also do walk-ins Monday through Friday.

0: just the family itself. To me, having a memorial service where the community can come in and, yeah, you want to grieve privately, but you also realize you're not the only ones grieving in this situation.
1: Yes. You know, we, as we know, with the children, there were also services where, you know, their friends and people that were in their classrooms came and celebrated their lives. It touches everybody. It's not just the household, not just the neighborhood. It spans. And that's also why, you know, having conversations with some of our prevention programming, too, where we work with the youth, where those are moments as well where, despite their age, you know, of maybe the friends or the classmates of the young children that lost their lives, this is also showing how these types of events, abuse, and that type of stuff, it affects everybody in that way, where these classmates are possibly asking questions too. And they're also at stages where they're learning about healthy relationships, unhealthy relationships, boundaries. So it's when this stuff happens, there's questions of all age groups, of the kiddos, perhaps, of how can I, you know, get involved after something like this has happened to my friends? What do I do? You know, people of all ages, community members, people in the neighborhood, or people in different cities have even reached out, like, how can we help? How can we be here? And I think that, like you mentioned before, like, when something like this happens, it definitely spans across all age groups, all communities, churches. Everyone is grieving together. And resilience, we want to just make that clear that, you know, we're in the community not only providing support services and providing, you know, crisis response, but we're also working in the community for prevention services to, you know, educate the children as well who may be affected with our youth programs. These conversations happen young, and we have to be sure that we're having them and knowing that, you know, in a situation like this, grief isn't just touching, you know, the adults affected. We have to also consider the mental health and the feelings of the children who are affected as well.
0: We're talking with India Ambrose with Resilience, Advocates for Ending Violence. If you have a question for India, she'll be happy to answer it at 616-395-1450. We have touched upon in previous conversations, you and I, and of course with Danielle Evans, who is the Executive Director of Resilience, about maybe warning signs that family and friends and maybe even the community in general can sense to try to maybe head off an explosive situation. We don't know all of the situation involving this particular matter in Grand Haven, but based on what we have seen so far from what has been publicly disclosed, one would get an impression that perhaps there were not any warning signs in this particular situation. That makes it even tougher to try to address not only the aftermath, but maybe trying to prevent this.
1: Yeah, I'm glad that you brought that up. It is difficult sometimes when we talk about abuse. Some things aren't always, you know, physical and always, you know, out in the open. Abuse is when someone is abusing, it is a sense of power and control. So you want to control the situation, control the person, and exude this power over them. But also maybe keeping, you know, when you're not behind closed doors, keeping up this sense that things are good, things are okay, and that this is not happening. So it's understandable when you're in varying situations, and I can't speculate particularly on this one, but
0: and
1: in
0: we
1: general,
0: don't want to speculate, mm-hmm. but I'm bringing up the possibility
1: yes.
0: that in any situation, there are warning signs, mm-hmm. easy to spot, but sometimes there aren't any warning signs.
1: Yeah, and, you know, there can be signs if you're a family member, a friend, or a trusted person in that person's life, and there may be, you know, some signs that are shown in terms of, is that person isolated? Is that person isolated from, you know, friends and family? Are there signs of power control in person when you're, you know, spending time with that individual? There may be signs, and when there aren't signs, I would say, one of the things that we want to do and express is just create a space for people to know that they're believed and supported. And that, you know, in hopes that with us spreading that message, that even if there maybe aren't visible signs to an outside person, that the individual in the situation knows that there is a place regardless that they'll be believed. But I do think, especially for family members and friends who may be now, you know, stepping up and

0: wondering how can they spot the signs. 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You can walk into our Butternut office at 411 Butternut. And visit and talk to an advocate. Hey, I have a friend that's, you know, going through something. I'm not quite sure what's going on, but can I have some resources and some help to just be there and show them that I'm there for them, even if I can't identify the signs?
1: Now, question then becomes, I'm just thinking off the top of my head on this, India. Mm-hmm. Somebody comes in, and for one thing, a lot of times, I have this friend or I have this relative, and a lot of times it's actually them that does speak. But the thing is, they come in and maybe they don't. They think they see signs, but they don't know if it is. And should I do something? What should I do? How can I maybe be in the situation so that they don't have feelings of guilt afterwards? Like, I could have done something or I should have done something.
0: Yeah, I think, you know, when you're in a position where there's someone that you love and you care about and something may or may not be happening and you don't know, and you feel this drive and the want to support that person, but you don't quite know exactly what's going on, I would say that's, like I mentioned, that's where we can come in and you can talk to us and say, hey, I've been noticing this. I'm just stopping in. I care. Or maybe it's, you know, just they take a flyer. Maybe they're just taking a brochure and kind of having something in their back pocket that may help them kind of deal with that. It's a lot as well, not only, like I mentioned, with the community. When you're a survivor or you're a victim and you're the one in it, and like I mentioned, it's still affecting your community members, your friends, your family, your cousins, anybody. They may feel like this affinity to want to step in and, like you mentioned, not know exactly what to do. And if there aren't exact signs, that can be difficult as well. But like I mentioned, being that person to just show that, hey, I'm here for you. I'm showing up. I'm supporting you in any way that I can. I'm checking in. I'm, you know, meeting you where you are. And that's exactly what we do at Resilience. You know, someone may come in and, like I mentioned before, might not exactly know of what they're going through personally as the survivor. They may not know that they're a survivor. They may not know that they're a victim in that situation. And sometimes it just takes seeing something on TV or seeing a social media post that we put up about, you know, myths about abuse or facts about abuse education. That's why we try to meet everybody where they are, meet them in our newsletter, meet them in social media, or if they come in. So we want to just establish that resilience is here. If you're a survivor and you don't know what you're going through exactly, you don't have to know. Just come in and talk to somebody. And the same thing for a supporter of a survivor. And you don't know what that friend is going through. Just come to Resilience and just sit with someone. Our advocates are amazing. And in some way, shape, or form, someone is there 24/7 to just talk you through what's going on, even if you don't know.
1: Today we have India Ambrose from Resilience joining us, subbing for our friends from the community Foundation of the Holland Zeeland area. And Resilience is one of the organizations that does benefit from the Community Foundation. But it is, and I'm going to emphasize this, this is a nonprofit organization. This is not a government agency. This is basically a lot of people that rely on funding to be able to do what you do.
0: Yes.
1: So let me bring this point up. There are some ways that the community can help Resilience do what it does. One of it is coming up on Thursday, September 17th. Tell us all about that.
0: Yes. You know, when we talk about what we do and where we are in the community, and like I mentioned, being here almost 50 years, a lot of that comes from our community. Like you mentioned, the Community Foundation. Shout out to you guys. Thank you for all that you do for us and the survivors and everyone in our community. I want to use this platform to say thank you and also invite you to come to Blue Star Bash. It is in Saugatuck at the Ivy House. September 17th. And it's just a way for us to, you know, it's one of our biggest fundraisers of the year. We had Denim and Desserts in April, and this one will be our fall signature event. It's our fifth one. So we've been here, we've been doing it for 5 years, supporting survivors. And this year we'll have kind of the same setup with some food trucks. We'll have waffle sticks and Tarico Taqueria. We'll have appetizers from Great Lake Charcuterie, desserts from Mouse's Cookies, drinks, live music by fan favorite Nate Holly, a silent auction featuring art from survivors and allies, a raffle, grand prize, and more, all rooted in supporting survivors and raising funds for us to remain in this community doing what we're doing. If you're interested in tickets, you can find those at resiliencemi.org/events. Again, resiliencemi.org/events. Another plug, if you or someone you know would like to donate art for the auction or items for the raffle, you can email me directly at India, I-N-D-I-A, then a capital A, at resiliencemi.org. That's another way that you can get involved with us for Blue Star Bash.
1: Another way that one can get involved outside of perhaps that September 17th date is be a part of the Advocate Circle.
0: Yes, this is my favorite thing to talk about. It's our revamped monthly giving program. You know, we love, and also a plug for, you know, all the one-time gifts, but as we find that consistent giving monthly is one of the best ways to support us, because, you know, it's always coming in. 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
1: Another way people can be involved with the efforts of Resilience is through its Circles of Resilience. Tell us about this program.
0: Yes. So there's also a way to get involved where, you know, a lot of people have been asking what can they do in their community? How can we be here? And Circles of the Resilience is a way for you to gather your friends, your family, your colleagues, and create a space where then resilience can come out with one of our, you know, advocates or me or anybody to can come out and speak to the work that we do. And you will be the person that kind of creates that circle. So it could be your book club. It could be like you and your golf buddies. It could be your baking club or however you would like to go about it. We could meet at the library. There's a multitude of ways that we can get involved. But it's a great way for us to connect and show that all of us in some way, shape, or form are connected. And who we know and what we know, all of that ties into how we can better support survivors together as a community.
1: If you need information overall, go to resiliencemi.org. That's the website, yes. resiliencemi.org. If you need aid and assistance in a prompt matter or being able to relate in a situation, call the 24/7 helpline at 800-848-5991. I'll repeat the number again, 800-848-5991. India Ambrose, we are very appreciative of you coming in today to tell us about what's going on with Resilience. Part of it is because the next time that we have Resilience scheduled on Talk of the Town, it'll be after the Blue Star Bash.
0: Yes.
1: So we're glad we were able to get you in today to tell us all about that. Wish you, Danielle, and everyone at Resilience the best, and look forward to talking with you again soon.
0: Thank you, Gary.
1: 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Partly sunny today, 81. Increasing cloudiness tonight with a chance of overnight showers and storms, 67. A chance of morning showers tomorrow, and then gradually becoming sunny, 77. And then partly sunny on Sunday with a chance of showers, 80. 78 in Zeeland, 75 last word in Holland. 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
1: Welcome back to Talk of the Town for this Friday, August the 7th. I'm Gary Stevens, winding things down for the day and for the week. Just want to remind you, we have Tiger Baseball tonight, 9:50, from San Francisco, the Tigers and the Giants. Still remember 2012, sweep. Tigers haven't been in a World Series since, and no amount of payback will be enough until the Tigers do win a World Championship. Tigers and Giants tonight, 9:50. Tomorrow evening, 6:50. And then Sunday afternoon, 3:40. Dan Dickerson with the call tonight, tomorrow night. Greg Gainey up on Sunday afternoon as Jason Benetti goes to NBC for the day, and Dan's got to do TV. So that is what we got to this weekend. Tigers in San Francisco here on WHTC. And mentioned a little bit earlier, Lions football preseason opener in Cincinnati against the Bengals. Stefan, of course, is a big Bengals fan. And Joe Burrow will be playing. Probably not Jared Goff. Anyway, Lions and Bengals from Cincinnati next Thursday night, 6 o'clock. Here on WHTC, Holland's Cool FM. Do I have time to get to this? No, not really. L.A. Metro is offering to pay people $600 to not drive a car. Launching a one-car challenge for people with families with two vehicles. Try to get people to do mass transit. That would work if you have decent mass transit. But if you like in Detroit or some other places around here, not so much.
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1: 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Thanks to Brian Spencer, What's New Round Holland. Thanks to all of you for listening today. Monday on WHTC's Talk of the Town, we'll get more recipes from Chef Terry Tucker of Freedom Village, and we'll have a conversation with State House Rep Nancy DeBoer of Holland. Following NBC News with Michael Kastner, it will be Lindsay Lawrence's Evergreen Commons Report. For Brian Spencer, I'm Gary Stevens. Thanks for listening to Talk of the Town. Have a good weekend, and we hope you can join us on Monday.
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1: NBC News Radio, I'm Michael Kastner. The confirmation of Todd Blanche as Attorney General may be in doubt after another Republican senator has said she will vote no on his confirmation. Alaska Senator Lisa Murkowski said she does not have confidence that the acting Attorney General would be able to, in her words, check the worst impulses of the Trump administration should he be confirmed. She joins Maine Senator Susan Collins in opposing Blanche's nomination. It will take just one more GOP senator to say no, and that would kill Blanche's nomination. Bill Cassidy of Louisiana has not yet said which way he'll vote. A man suspected of starting one of the major wildfires scorching Spokane, Washington, appeared in court again yesterday.
2: Your Honor, I'm asking the court to impose the previous release conditions with the addition that I am asking the court to increase bail or bond in this amount to $2 million given the gravity of these charges, given the addition of four separate arson counts.
1: Aaron Farinacci was arrested by a SWAT team earlier this week after a witness said he saw him acting suspiciously near where the Old Trails fire began Saturday. Court documents indicate the suspect told prosecutors he'd started 25 other fires in the region since last July. Senator Marsha Blackburn is the Republican nominee for Tennessee governor. Scott Carr with the latest.
3: The longtime Tennessee lawmaker is projected to beat out Congressman John Rose and State Representative Monty Fritz. All were running to replace term-limited Republican Governor Bill Lee. President Trump has been an ally of Blackburn, but has also backed Rose in the past and did not endorse a candidate in that Republican contest. Meantime, Memphis City Councilwoman Jerry Green is projected to win the Democratic primary for governor.
1: Michael Kastner, NBC News Radio.
4: 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Beltone Hearing Centers will be here August 12th from 2 to 3 p.m. They will have free hearing screenings, ear inspection for wax blockage, and checks of all makes and models of hearing aids. Free in-home appointments are also available. Our movie is Enola Holmes 3 on August 12 at 6 p.m. Detective Enola Holmes heads to Malta, where personal and professional dreams collide in her most complex and dangerous case yet. Coffee shop items will be available. Non-members are welcome with a suggested $5 donation. Brush Pen Calligraphy is on Mondays, August 10th through the 31st at 1 o'clock. Learn the basics of modern calligraphy handwriting, starting with several beginning strokes leading into letters and words. With practice, this form of calligraphy promises to be more fun than any other calligraphy class. Paper will be provided. Pay $4 to the instructor for the calligraphy pen, and cost is $52. And that is your report for today. Have a wonderful day.
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0: Summer's here, the windows are down, and the soundtrack is ready. 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
1: NBC News Radio, I'm Michael Kastner. The confirmation of Todd Blanch as Attorney General has been sealed with Louisiana Senator Bill Cassidy on the Senate floor saying this.
2: This is not a referendum on President Trump. It is a decision regarding Mr. Blanch in very specific circumstances. All considered, I will vote for Mr. Blanch.
1: A no vote would have sunk the nomination. Alaska Senator Lisa Murkowski said earlier she doesn't have the confidence that the acting attorney general would be able to, in her words, check the worst impulses of the Trump administration. Maine Senator Susan Collins also opposed Blanch's nomination. The man accused of starting one of Spokane, Washington's wildfires made his second appearance in court during yesterday's hearing. Bond for Aaron Farinacci was set at $2 million. And jalapenos from a San Diego distributor have been linked to a potential salmonella outbreak at Chipotle and Qdoba restaurants. Michael Kastner, NBC News Radio.
3: With a news update on WHTC Holland's Cool FM, I'm Gary Stevens. As the combination of three fires in eastern Washington state, which has burned over 10,000 acres in nearly a week, is being brought under control, the question of whether such a situation could happen along the lakeshore is being asked. That's because the U.S. Drought Monitor has listed Ottawa and Allegan counties as being abnormally dry in its latest report this week. This is due to a lack of substantial rainfall so far this summer and is the lowest level of intensity designated by this service of the National Oceanic and Atmospheric Administration. Allegan County Under Sheriff Mike Larson, who is a member of his county's local emergency planning commission, says that officials are ready for this contingency.
4: All of the local fire departments do have grass trucks. They prepare for that. I'm not sure if it was 20 or 30 years ago, but I do remember a very large fire in the Allegan State Game area that was extensive and covered miles. Luckily, the Department of Natural Resources has equipment and mapping for that as well. And there's an annual or a monthly fire chiefs meeting where I'm sure they kind of stay on top of how they can work together and who has what equipment.
3: The Autumn Lane, Fairview, and Old Trails fires in Spokane County comes as August is National Emergency Management Awareness Month, according to the International Association of Emergency Managers. Get the latest news anytime at WHTC.com.
5: Here's the updated forecast from WHTC.com. Sunshine mixed with clouds at times this afternoon, with daytime highs approaching 81. Partly cloudy skies again tonight. Slight chance of thunderstorms. Lows level off around 68. I'm meteorologist Paul Trombley. Right now, 79.
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1: NBC News Radio, I'm Chris Caraggio. Todd Blanche looks to now have a clear path to being confirmed as the next U.S. Attorney General. Louisiana Senator Bill Cassidy made the announcement on the Senate floor today.
2: This is not a referendum on President Trump. It is a decision regarding Mr. Blanche in very specific circumstances. All considered, I will vote for Mr. Blanche.
1: This comes after Republican Senators Lisa Murkowski and Susan Collins said they would both vote no. With Senator Mitch McConnell out from the Senate indefinitely, that meant a third GOP senator voting no would have blocked Blanche from the job. The Senate could put Blanche's nomination to a vote today before the five-week August recess. President Trump says the Strait of Hormuz is sort of open right now, but that a deal has not yet been reached. He told reporters yesterday that negotiations with Iran are continuing and that in the meantime, the U.S. continues to blockade Iranian ports and have military control of the waterway. The ACLU is condemning President Trump's latest executive orders targeting birthright citizenship. NBC's Garrett Hake has more.
3: The new order's a revamped approach at ending automatic citizenship for the children of non-citizens. After the Supreme Court recently rejected a broader order signed in the administration's first days as an unconstitutional violation of the 14th Amendment.
1: One of the orders targets so-called birth tourism, in which mothers enter the country for the sole purpose of having a child in the U.S. The other restricts birthright citizenship for children of foreign diplomatic staff, of people classified as alien enemies, or who were born in U.S. territories, though that would first require congressional action. The ACLU calls birthright citizenship a fundamental constitutional protection. A new survey shows Texas Democrat James Tallarico leading by 4 points over State AG Ken Paxton. In the Texas Pulse, Texas A&M poll, 47% of Texas voters plan to support Tallarico, while 43% chose Paxton. The survey consisted of 619 Texas voters and was held July 27th through the 30th. I'm Chris Caraggio, NBC News Radio.
4: This is the WHTC Midday Report on Holland's Cool FM for Friday, August 7th. I'm Gary Stevens. Concerns about police surveillance has led lawmakers in Lansing to put forward legislation to restrict a new tool. Separate measures in both the State House and Senate would restrict access to information gathered by automatic license plate readers through a signed warrant or during a criminal investigation, and any data would be deleted after 14 days. The bills are in response to concerns about privacy, oversight, and constitutional rights. Ottawa County Sheriff Eric DeBoer's office has been using the Flock cameras, named after the company that is the industry leader in this technology, for more than 2 years now. It has led to 85 arrests, around $600,000 in recovered stolen property, 49 stolen vehicles recovered, and 7 illegal guns seized.
5: We don't use it for traffic enforcement. We don't use it for speeding. The cameras are at the back of the cars. We're not taking pictures of faces. It's not AI in facial rec. It's AI, and that's a blue Buick Regal with this license plate. That's the AI that's used. And so we have to have a purpose for it. It has to have a case number or a reason, and that's audited. And if we have someone that's outside of what they should be doing, just like all the other databases we use, that's dealt with internally.
4: DeBoer said that in his office's contract with Flock, information could be held for 30 days and then deleted. Data could be pulled in for evidence. And while Flock can aggregate information for system improvements, it cannot sell its data. It's a summer attraction this weekend in downtown Holland. The annual downtown Holland sidewalk sales run today and tomorrow. Over 50 retailers will be participating in offering bargains on a variety of items and services. Karina Alvarez, the marketing coordinator for downtown Holland, says this event brings several thousand people into the Tulip City every year.
6: Who doesn't love a good deal? I think that's really part of it. You know, you can really enjoy some really big savings on end-of-summer merchandise. It's a really fun, vibrant atmosphere that I think people really enjoy.
4: Barricades blocking off 8th Street from College and River Avenues put into place for last night's weekly summer street performer series will remain in place through tomorrow evening. The downtown Holland Social District will be open as well during the sidewalk sale from now until 8 p.m. today and from 9 a.m. to 5 p.m. tomorrow. And an online link to more information is in this story at WHTC.com. It's not 1981 in the Cannonball Run, but it's 2026 in the Cannonball Swim for Jim Dreyer. The ultramarathon swimmer from Spring Lake is slated to embark from some point in Lake Michigan today, hauling 249 six-pound cannonballs in two dinghies and one on his back to honor his late father, and navigating his way to Whitehall tomorrow, arriving at Goodrich Park during the White Lake Area Maritime Festival. It's his way to celebrate this nation's 250th birthday and to raise funds for the construction construction of a U.S. 250th Combat Veterans Memorial in Whitehall. Dreyer, who has swum across all five Great Lakes during his 28-year career, admitted preparing for this effort during the age of 63 was tough.
7: I pull a 20-gallon bucket underwater, which is like pulling around a small building. And then I do carry one cannonball and a ruck pack on my back. And in some ways, I believe that my training is actually going to be a little harder than the actual event.
4: An online link to Jim Dreyer's Cannonball Memorial Swim is in this story at WHTC.com. Michigan saw fewer traffic deaths overall in 2025. State police say just over 1,000 people were killed on Michigan roads last year. That's down 3% from 2024. Allegan County Sheriff Frank Baker cites several reasons for that.
8: Many years ago, we used to run a considerably higher number of fatalities, but there's been a lot of improvements over the years in vehicles, in roadway safety, our seatbelt law that became mandatory. We have airbags now. We have anti-lock brakes. The road engineering has gotten better. We have cable barriers now across the freeways. So a lot of things have occurred, and we reduced traffic fatalities significantly.
4: However, bicyclist deaths rose 21% to 35, and state officials say many of those crashes are happening on rural roads, urging drivers to slow down and cyclists to use lights, reflective gear, and helmets. In sports, after collaring the Mariners in Seattle yesterday 11-0, A.J. Hinch's Detroit Tigers face the Giants in San Francisco this evening.
9: We've collected ourselves, and I think it's important. It doesn't matter where we play. We feel really, really good about our chances to win. But this team's still going to fight, and I think we're trying to show people for them to believe it because we already do.
4: Coverage with Dan Dickerson is at 9:50 p.m. on WHTC, Holland's Cool FM. After needing 11 innings to edge the visiting Blue Jays at Wrigley Field in Chicago yesterday 3-2, the Cubs take on the Royals in Kansas City this evening. After being swept out of Boston by the Red Sox in 13 innings last night, 12-11, the White Sox return home to entertain the Cleveland Guardians at Wrigley Field in Chicago this evening. And after being planked in Fort Wayne last night 3-0, the Whitecaps battle the Tin Caps again at Parkview Field this evening. Get the latest news anytime at WHTC.
10: With agribusiness news on the WHTC Midday Report, I'm Rusty Halverson. Economists at the Minneapolis Federal Reserve say the U.S. economy has proven more resilient than many expected, even as tariffs begin to show up in consumer prices and add to inflation. Michael Waugh explains where the tariffs are today.
11: So right now, the effective tariff rate is around 7%, and it's, you know, the statutory rate, you know, moving forward is going to be around 10-something. So it's pretty stable right now. The one thing to like keep a lookout is there are other 301 investigations out there, and those could layer in a lot more country heterogeneity and also just increase the level.
10: Another surprise has been the international response. Waugh says many economists expected widespread retaliation from U.S. trading partners, but that largely did not happen.
11: And so I think that's a third element in which, amongst all the news that came out of this, is that we kind of forget about, is that it didn't take place.
10: Researchers are seeing signs that tariffs are making their way into consumer prices.
11: We've had more data the past 3-4 months, and now you start to see in those categories more exposed to tariffs, prices have risen, and it is having an inflationary impulse. The final headline number that we come up with is about maybe 50 basis points to current inflation is accounted for by tariffs.
10: Even so, Waugh says tariffs are only one piece of the broader inflation picture.
11: The thing I'm going to add, though, on top of this is there are other inflationary dynamics taking place in the U.S. economy. One of them, again, is like AI. It's like if you look at certain categories in PCE that are AI exposed, their prices are going up a lot. So in terms of like overall inflationary magnitudes, it's showing up. It's not the full story behind U.S. inflation right now.
10: Once again, that is Michael Waugh. He's an economist at the Minneapolis Federal Reserve. The Senate Agriculture Committee failed to advance its version of the Farm Bill during Thursday's markup hearing, leaving its path forward uncertain. The committee is now recessed until September, when Republicans are expected to regain a committee majority due to the absence of Mitch McConnell and make another attempt to move the bill forward. There was bipartisan spirit for the farm portions of the Farm Bill, but political divides over the SNAP program were evident from the outset. Several amendments with bipartisan support before the debate were voted down along party lines because of the partisan impasse over state cost-sharing mandates for the SNAP program. New Jersey Senator Cory Booker was frustrated.
12: And we're not going to get a farm bill. That's the game here today. All of us knew before we walked in this room, this is going to fall to a partisan vote over SNAP payments. And so it's hard for me to sit here and participate in the kabuki theater of fiscal responsibility when the last 10 years in America, the profligate spending and deficit spending has been gross and offensive. And I see my colleagues on the other side aisle. Let's do DOGE. Let's do this. Nothing has changed.
10: However, Senate Ag Committee Chair John Bozeman said he was making his best and final offer to Democrats over a proposed delay to cost-sharing mandates under the SNAP program. Democrats were demanding a 2-year delay to the implementation of those cost-sharing mandates.
13: I want to be clear, a 2-year delay does not have the support of the majority in Congress or of the White House. The offer before you is the best, and it's the final offer. Should this legislation be defeated today, current law will remain in effect and states with poorly administered SNAP programs will begin to pay for the portion of the benefit cost next year. We've worked very hard to provide a 1-year extension. In return, we've gotten is 2 years or nothing.
10: Agriculture Committee Ranking Member Amy Klobuchar of Minnesota argued Congress had already demonstrated a willingness to spend more in other areas.
14: It is impossible for us to believe that we can't when $70 billion has been requested for the war in Iran and another $70 billion was added to ICE, that we can't find a way to do this extra year to help states across the country. And this is not just blue states at all. It's also a whole bunch of red states.
10: She said a 1-year delay would create inequities among states because those with the highest payment error rates would avoid the cost-sharing requirements longer than states that have already improved their performance. Bozeman said his concessions represented the furthest the White House was willing to go. For West Michigan Farm News, go to Michigan Agriculture Now at WHTC.com. I'm Rusty Halverson on 99.7 and 1450 WHTC.
0: Another hour of Michigan's oldies starts now. 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

too much, I'm gonna tell you a little bit about this so that you understand what I'm talking about. Down there we have a plant that grows out in the woods and the fields. Looks something like a turnip green. Nearby called it poke salad. Poke salad. Used to know a girl lived down there and she'd go out in the evenings and pick her a mess of it. Carry it home and cook it for supper. Cause that's about all they had to eat. They did all right.

Richard Spiteful. Straight razor tote moment. Lord, I must take my mess up.

0: Hi, this is Brian Spencer. I hope you have a great weekend. I'm going to be joining you again this Monday morning at 6 o'clock for the WHTC Morning News. And don't forget to bring a pencil and paper, because our good friend Carolyn Stitch will be coming into the studio for another Learn to Draw with Carolyn segment. We'll have that, some interviews, and of course, Michigan's Golden Oldies and Holland's Cool FM all coming up this Monday on the WHTC Morning News. Until then, enjoy your weekend, and I'll talk to you soon.
1: 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I'm Chris Caraggio.
2: Todd Blanche may have a clear path to be confirmed as the next U.S. Attorney General. Louisiana Senator Bill Cassidy announced on the Senate floor this morning that he plans to vote yes to confirm Blanche. His announcement came after Republican Senators Lisa Murkowski and Susan Collins said they would both vote no. With Senator Mitch McConnell out of the Senate indefinitely, that meant a third GOP senator voting no would have blocked Blanche. The Senate could put Blanche's nomination to a vote today before the five-week August recess. The latest jobs report says job creation stalled last month. The government's monthly employment report out today shows no new non-farm payroll jobs were added in July. In fact, the Bureau of Labor Statistics says 23,000 jobs were unexpectedly shed. Most analysts had been expecting to see as many as 83,000 new jobs created. Meantime, the unemployment rate did slip a bit from 4.2% to 4.1%. I'm Chris Caraggio, NBC News Radio.
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4: Here's the updated forecast from WHTC.com. Sunshine mixed with clouds at times this afternoon, with daytime highs approaching 81. Partly cloudy skies again tonight, slight chance of thunderstorms, lows level off around 68. I'm meteorologist Megan Mulford. Right now, 82.
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1: 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I'm Chris Caraggio.
2: Todd Blanche is likely set to be confirmed as the next U.S. Attorney General. Louisiana Senator Bill Cassidy announced on the Senate floor this morning that he plans to vote yes to confirm Blanche. His announcement came after Republican Senators Lisa Murkowski and Susan Collins said they would both vote no. A man suspected of starting one of the major wildfires scorching Spokane, Washington, made another court appearance yesterday. During the hearing, bond for Aaron Farinacci was set at $2 million. He was arrested by a SWAT team earlier in the week after a witness said he saw him acting suspiciously near where the Old Trails fire began on Saturday. President Trump says the Strait of Hormuz is sort of open right now, but that a deal hasn't yet been finalized. NBC's Keir Simmons reports that Trump told reporters yesterday that negotiations with Iran are continuing.
3: Iran has repeatedly denied having any direct talks with the U.S., but has been negotiating with Oman over the future control of the Strait of Hormuz. The price of oil rising again as millions of Americans hope for relief from higher prices at the pump.
2: Trump says in the meantime, the U.S. continues to blockade Iranian ports and has military control of the waterway. The president also continued to deny that the military was running out of munitions, claiming the U.S. has an unlimited supply of certain types of munitions. Voters in Tennessee have made their voices heard in yesterday's primary elections. With those ballots now counted, U.S. Senator Marsha Blackburn has emerged as Tennessee's Republican nominee for governor after defeating Congressman John Rose and State Representative Monty Fritz. She will now face Memphis City Councilwoman Jerry Green in the general election. The Trump administration has been ordered by a federal appeals court to stop construction on the White House ballroom project. In a 2-1 order issued today, the U.S. Court of Appeals for the District of Columbia upheld an injunction won by the National Trust for Historic Preservation. The nonprofit organization had sued over the project after the administration demolished the East Wing without getting authorization from Congress. I'm Chris Caraggio, NBC News Radio.
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3: Todd Blanche is likely set to be confirmed as the next U.S. Attorney General. Louisiana Senator Bill Cassidy announced on the Senate floor this morning that he plans to vote yes to confirm Blanche. His announcement came after Republican Senators Lisa Murkowski and Susan Collins said they would both vote no. A man suspected of starting one of the major wildfires scorching Spokane, Washington, made another court appearance yesterday. During the hearing, bond for Aaron Farinacci was set at $2 million. He was arrested by a SWAT team earlier in the week after a witness said he saw him acting suspiciously near where the Old Trails fire began on Saturday. The Trump administration has been ordered by a federal appeals court to stop construction on the White House ballroom project. In a 2-1 order issued today, the U.S. Court of Appeals for the District of Columbia upheld an injunction won by the National Trust for Historic Preservation. The nonprofit organization had sued over the project after the administration demolished the East Wing without getting authorization from Congress.
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4: With a news update on WHTC Holland's Cool FM, I'm Gary Stevens. The spotlight on one of Holland's biggest attractions shines tomorrow. It's National Farmers Market Week, held annually by the Farmers Market Coalition and the U.S. Department of Agriculture to honor local farmers, ranchers, and food makers who provide fresh food while strengthening community economies through direct-to-consumer sales and local food systems. The Holland Farmers Market will continue a giveaway effort begun last Wednesday, according to Market Manager Barb Kaczmarek.
5: We're going to have a cork board outside in front of our merch tent, which is in front of the Civic Center, and we're going to have a little write-in. It would be what I love most about the farmers market. 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
4: The winner will be announced next Wednesday. The Holland Farmers Market is open Wednesdays and Saturdays through November from 9 a.m. until 2 p.m. at the 8th Street Marketplace outside of the Haringa Holland Civic Center. 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
8: Here's the updated forecast from WHTC.com. Partly cloudy skies this afternoon with daytime highs approaching 81. Partly cloudy tonight, slight chance of thunderstorms, lows dip down to about 68. I'm meteorologist Jennifer Vujcicki. Right now, 81.
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Uh-huh. 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

0: Your Michigan Oldies is Holland's Cool FM, WHTC with JD. A lot of great activities going up on as we head through the weekend. Of course, you got Tigers baseball. I'll get you caught up on that. Summer concert series in the park. Take advantage of summer while we got it, right? Man, it was a little sultry out there. Welcome, summer. We've been waiting for you. Hopefully, you last for a little bit longer anyway before we get into fall football.
1: NBC News Radio. I'm Chris Caraggio. Millions across the East Coast are set to get severe thunderstorms. A level 1 out of 4 flash flood risk is active for major cities like New York, Washington, D.C., Charlotte, and Atlanta. A cold front begins today and will stretch from the Great Lakes into the Central Plains. Todd Blanche seems to have a clear path to being confirmed as the next U.S. Attorney General. Louisiana Senator Bill Cassidy said on the Senate floor today that he plans to vote yes to confirm Blanche. The announcement came after Republican Senators Lisa Murkowski and Susan Collins said they will both vote no. President Trump says the Strait of Hormuz is sort of open right now, but that a deal hasn't yet been finalized. He told reporters yesterday that negotiations with Iran are ongoing and that in the meantime, the U.S. continues to blockade Iranian ports and have military control of the waterway. The president also continued to deny that the military was running out of munitions. Jalapenos from San Diego-based Coast Citrus Distributors and sourced from Sinaloa, Mexico, have now been linked to a potential salmonella outbreak involving the Chipotle and Qdoba restaurant chains. NBC's Ann Thompson reports cases of foodborne illness across the country have been having a ripple effect on businesses.
2: The popular salad chain Sweetgreen, not linked to the outbreak, slashing its business outlook based upon reduced consumer demand for fresh prepared foods due to the multi-state outbreak of cyclosporiasis.
1: Another chain, Salad and Go, which closed for good earlier this week, said that although it was not implicated, the cyclospora outbreak had weakened confidence across the industry and compounded its challenges. The first U.S.-approved flu vaccine has been approved for more older people for the upcoming season. The FDA signed off on the Moderna version for adults 50 to 64 and is expected to be available this fall. Side effects include pain at the injection site, fatigue, joint pain, and headaches. I'm Chris Caraggio, NBC News Radio.
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0: Carol Keggs, it's too late. It's Holland's Cool FM, WHTC. Hey, your local headlines are on the way. Your extended forecast is coming up. And don't forget today, very special day. And I think this is something that you could actually celebrate into the weekend. It's International Beer Day. And there are some things I've learned about beer that may actually want you to pop a top on a cold one.
1: NBC News Radio, I'm Chris Caraggio. Severe thunderstorms are focusing on millions across the East Coast. Heavy rain is set to pour across the region after storms swamped portions of the Northeast earlier this week. A level 1 out of 4 flash flood risk is in place for New York City, Washington, D.C., Charlotte, and Atlanta. Todd Blanch seems to have a clear path to being confirmed as the next U.S. Attorney General. Louisiana Senator Bill Cassidy said on the Senate floor today that he plans to vote yes to confirm Blanch. The announcement came after Republican Senators Lisa Murkowski and Susan Collins said they will both vote no. President Trump says the Strait of Hormuz is sort of open right now, but that a deal hasn't yet been finalized. He told reporters yesterday that negotiations with Iran are ongoing and that in the meantime, the U.S. continues to blockade Iranian ports and have military control of the waterway. The president also continued to deny that the military was running out of munitions. I'm Chris Caraggio, NBC News Radio.
2: With a news update on WHTC Holland's Cool FM, I'm Gary Stevens. Concerns about police surveillance has led lawmakers in Lansing to put forward legislation to restrict a new tool. Separate measures in both the State House and Senate would restrict access to information gathered by automatic license plate readers through a signed warrant or during a criminal investigation, and any data would be deleted after 14 days. The bills are in response to concerns about privacy, oversight, and constitutional rights. Ottawa County Sheriff Eric DeBoer's office has been using the Flock cameras, named after the company that is the industry leader in this technology, for more than 2 years now, and it has led to 85 arrests, around $600,000 in recovered stolen property, 49 stolen vehicles recovered, and 7 illegal guns seized.
3: We don't use it for traffic enforcement. We don't use it for speeding. The cameras are at the back of the cars. We're not taking pictures of faces. It's not AI in facial rec. It's AI, and that's a blue Buick Regal with this license plate. That's the AI that's used, and so we have to have a purpose for it. It has to have a case number or a reason, and that's audited. And if we have someone that's outside of what they should be doing, just like all the other databases we use, that's dealt with internally.
2: DeBoer said that in his office's contract with Flock, information could be held for 30 days and then deleted. Data can be pulled in for evidence, and while Flock can aggregate information for system improvements, it cannot sell this data. Get the latest news anytime at WHTC.com.
4: Here's the updated forecast from WHTC.com. High temperatures reach up to 84 this afternoon under partly cloudy skies. Partly cloudy skies again tonight. Slight chance of thunderstorms. Lows dip down to about 68. I'm meteorologist Paul Trombley. Currently, it's 85 degrees.
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0: Your Michigan oldies, it's Highlands Cool FM, WHTC. International Beer Day is going on today. You know, there's some myths out there that I'm going to share with you this hour that, you know, basically will maybe make you want to pop the top on a cold one.
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2: Todd Blanche seems to have a clear path to being confirmed as the next U.S. Attorney General. Louisiana Senator Bill Cassidy said on the Senate floor today that he plans to vote yes to confirm Blanche. The announcement came after Republican Senators Lisa Murkowski and Susan Collins said they will both vote no. President Trump says his administration will appeal a ruling by a federal appeals court to stop construction on the White House ballroom project. In a 2-1 order issued today, the U.S. Court of Appeals for the District of Columbia upheld an injunction won by the National Trust for Historic Preservation. The nonprofit organization had sued over the project after the administration demolished the East Wing without getting authorization from Congress. Trump blasted the ruling in a Truth Social post, calling it totally wrong, and says the project is a deeply important national security matter. Former Vice President Kamala Harris is endorsing Democratic Senate candidate Abdul El-Sayed in Michigan's upcoming election. Harris praised El-Sayed as a candidate focusing on working families and said he's needed to help Democrats win control of the Senate. Senate Minority Leader Chuck Schumer and other top Democrats have also backed El-Sayed, who will take on Republican Mike Rogers in November. Severe thunderstorms are going after millions across the East Coast. Heavy rain is set to appear across the region after storms swamped parts of the Northeast earlier in the week. Flood risks are forecast for New York City, Washington, D.C., Charlotte, and Atlanta.
3: What is happening to me?
4: Did you miss me, Spidey? I'm losing my mind. I am totally out of control.
2: Spider-Man Brand New Day is expected to dominate the box office yet again this weekend. The fourth film in the Tom Holland-led franchise is looking to make around $150 to $160 million in its second weekend. The film has made over $1.1 billion worldwide and is the fastest to surpass a $500 million domestically ever. I'm Chris Caraccio, NBC News Radio.
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0: Your Michigan oldies, it's Holland's Cool FM, WHTC. Yeah, today's the International Beer Day, which I think everybody internationally is celebrating as well. Who doesn't like a cold one, right? So here are some myths out there that make you think maybe I should open up a top on a cold one today. By the way, here's one myth. Dark beers are stronger than light beers. Light beers are lighter in color and body, but that doesn't mean dark beers have more alcohol. For example, they say Guinness contains 4.2% ABV, while Budweiser is stronger at 5%. Yeah, well, Budweiser doing it upright. Oh, by the way, the number one myth that they tell you about is the beer belly. That drinky beer gives that to you. Actually, it's not beer, all right? It's what you combine with your beer, like chips, pretzels, pizza, burgers, greasy stuff. I know. It gives you a beer belly, but it's all bought and paid for, right?
1: 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I'm Chris Caraggio.
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2: 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After collaring the Mariners in Seattle yesterday 11-0, A.J. Hinch's Detroit Tigers face the Giants in San Francisco this evening.
3: We've collected ourselves, and I think it's important. 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
2: 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After needing 11 innings to edge the visiting Blue Jays at Wrigley Field in Chicago yesterday 3-2, the Cubs take on the Royals in Kansas City this evening. After being swept out of Boston by the Red Sox in 13 innings last night, 12-11, the White Sox return home to entertain the Cleveland Guardians at Wrigley Field in Chicago this evening. And after being blanked in Fort Wayne last night 3-0, the Whitecaps battle the Tin Caps again at Parkview Field this evening. 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
4: Here's the updated forecast from WHTC.com. High temperatures reach up to 82 this afternoon under mainly sunny skies. Slight chance of thunderstorms. Tonight, lows dip down to about 68. Partly cloudy skies with fog and spots. I'm meteorologist Megan Mulford. Currently, it's 82 degrees.
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We're plowing through the afternoon on your way to the weekend. Hey, we have got some great music on the way from the Beatles. 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

0: York Michigan Oldies is Holland's Cool FM, WHTC. Help me, it's JD. And we got some more great music coming up this hour. And right now we're going to get up to date on what's going on in the world.
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2: President Trump is taking part in a mining roundtable at the State Department this afternoon. The event includes top mining leaders and Secretary of State Marco Rubio. The White House says the meeting is part of a broader strategy to increase domestic mining, reduce dependence on foreign supplies for the rare earth minerals essential for military technology. It appears Todd Blanche has secured enough yes votes to be confirmed as the next U.S. Attorney General. This after Louisiana Senator Bill Cassidy announced this morning on the Senate floor that he plans to vote in favor of confirming Blanche. The Senate could put his nomination to a vote today before the five-week August recess. Over 40 million people in six states are under severe thunderstorm threats in the eastern U.S. Heavy rain is set to pour across the region after storms swamped parts of the Northeast earlier in the week. A level 1 out of 4 flash flood risk is in place for New York City, Washington, D.C., Charlotte, and Atlanta. Don Lemon wants a judge to dismiss federal charges tied to his coverage of an anti-immigration enforcement protest inside a church. The attorneys for the former CNN anchor argue the case is a vindictive prosecution by the Trump administration. Lemon was indicted on federal civil rights and conspiracy charges after protesters interrupted a church service in St. Paul, Minnesota, and he has pleaded not guilty. Christopher Nolan's The Odyssey has passed the $1 billion mark at the worldwide box office. As it enters its fourth weekend, the film starring Matt Damon has made over $429 million domestically and over $578 million worldwide. The movie reached the milestone before opening in China, where it will hit theaters on August 14th. This is the fifth film of the year to earn $1 billion, behind Spider-Man Brand New Day, Toy Story 5, the Super Mario Galaxy movie, and Michael. I'm Chris Caraccio, NBC News Radio.
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Classical Gas, it's Mason Williams, it's Holland's Cool FM, WHTC. I don't have Classical Gas, I just have the usual. Hey, the Supremes are on the way. The music is moving, it's CCR. 7-9.

0: Peter Noonland, Hermits Hermits, it's JD on Holland's Cool FM, WHTC. 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We can keep you up to date on everything that's going on in our hometowns, all right? By the way, I've got some random facts for you on the way, including one about AT&T Stadium down in Texas.
1: NBC News Radio, I'm Chris Caraccio. President Trump is making a mining push in the U.S. Speaking at a mining industry roundtable today at the State Department, he spoke on the importance of mining rare earth minerals used in everything from military weapons to automobiles. He announced more than $100 million in grants to boost American mining, schools, and training. The president vowed America would never be relying on hostile foreign nations for the minerals, adding the Interior Department is reopening shuttered mines and building new ones. Todd Blanche's confirmation path to becoming the next U.S. Attorney General just got a lot easier. This after Louisiana Senator Bill Cassidy announced this morning on the Senate floor that he plans to vote yes to confirm Blanche. His announcement came after Republican Senators Lisa Murkowski and Susan Collins said they would both vote no. With Senator Mitch McConnell out from the Senate indefinitely, that meant a third GOP senator voting no would have blocked Blanche. I'm Chris Caraccio, NBC News Radio.
2: With a news update on WHTC Holland's Cool FM, I'm Gary Stevens. As the combination of three fires in eastern Washington state, which has burned over 10,000 acres in nearly a week, is being brought under control, the question of whether such a situation could happen along the lakeshore is being asked. That's because the U.S. Drought Monitor has listed Ottawa and Allegan counties as being abnormally dry in its latest report this week. This is due to a lack of substantial rainfall so far this summer and is the lowest level of intensity designated by this service of the National Oceanic and Atmospheric Administration. Allegan County Undersheriff Mike Larson, who is a member of his county's Local Emergency Planning Commission, says that officials are ready for this contingency.
3: All of the local fire departments do have grass trucks. They prepare for that. I'm not sure if it was 20 or 30 years ago, but I do remember a very large fire in the Allegan State Game Area that was extensive and covered miles. Luckily, the Department of Natural Resources has equipment and mapping for that as well. And there's an annual or a monthly fire chiefs meeting where I'm sure they kind of stay on top of how they can work together and who has what equipment.
2: The Autumn Lane, Fairview, and Old Trails fires in Spokane County comes as August is National Emergency Management Awareness Month, according to the International Association of Emergency Managers. Get the latest news anytime at WHTC.com.
4: Here's the updated forecast from WHTC.com. Highs level off around 82 this afternoon under mainly clear skies. Partly cloudy with fog in spots. Tonight, slight chance for storms. Lows dip down to about 68. I'm meteorologist Jennifer Fujitsky. Currently 86.
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Your Michigan Oldies is Holland's Cool FM WHTC with Nilsen. It's JD. I have an interesting fact for you to share around the table with Buds tonight. Do you know that AT&T Stadium in Texas, it's where the Cowboys

play. And one of the stadiums where they just hosted the World Cup, do you know that it uses more energy on game days than the entire country of Liberia? I don't even know if they have power in Liberia. One would be certain, but I've never been there. I'll just trust that they know what they're talking about. It's the Eagles on Cole FM.

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0: Holland's Cool FM, WHTC. That's Bobby Hebb and Sonny. It's JD. We got some more great music coming. And you know what I was thinking? It's a Friday, right? We're into the 5 o'clock hour. Let me ask you this. Do you need a dad joke? Come on. Of course you do. All right, you ready? Knock, knock. Tuna. You can tune a piano, but you can't tune a fish.
1: 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I'm Chris Caraccio.
2: President Trump is making a mining push in the U.S. Speaking at a mining industry roundtable at the State Department today, he spoke on the importance of mining rare earth minerals used in everything from military weapons to automobiles.
3: We're rebuilding the national defense stockpile and investing more than $12 billion in a brand new strategic mineral reserve. And we're protecting American workers with historic tariffs on foreign copper, aluminum, steel.
2: He announced more than $100 million in grants to boost American mining schools and training. The president vowed America would never be reliant on hostile foreign nations for the minerals, adding the Interior Department is reopening shuttered mines and building new ones. A critical Republican holdout is now backing Todd Blanche to become the next U.S. Attorney General. Louisiana Senator Bill Cassidy announced this morning on the Senate floor that he plans to vote yes to confirm Blanche. The Senate could put his nomination to a vote today before the five-week August recess. President Trump says he's appealing to the Supreme Court after a lower court stopped construction on the White House ballroom project. In a 2-1 order issued today, the U.S. Court of Appeals for the District of Columbia upheld an injunction won by the National Trust for Historic Preservation. Trump blasted the ruling in a Truth Social post, calling it totally wrong and saying the project is a deeply important national security matter. Democrat James Tallarico has opened up a 4-point lead over State Attorney General Ken Paxton in a key Senate race in Texas. In the Texas Pulse Texas A&M poll, 47% of voters plan to support Tallarico, while 43% chose Paxton. The poll found Tallarico with strong support among independent, younger, and female voters. Paxton continues to lead among men and on border security. Major League Baseball's two hottest teams highlight the schedule tonight. The NL East leading Braves go for their 9th straight win when they visit the Yankees. The Red Sox look to keep climbing up the AL wildcard standings when they put their 8-game winning streak on the line against the Athletics at Fenway Park. Boston has won 31 of their last 36 games. I'm Chris Caraccio, NBC News Radio.
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5: Hi, this is Brian Spencer. I hope you have a great weekend. I'm going to be joining you again this Monday morning at 6 o'clock for the WHTC Morning News. And don't forget to bring a pencil and paper, because our good friend Carolyn Stitch will be coming into the studio for another Learn to Draw with Carolyn segment. We'll have that, some interviews, and of course, Michigan's Golden Oldies on Holland's Cool FM, all coming up this Monday on the WHTC Morning News. Until then, enjoy your weekend, and I'll talk to you soon.

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Do you know there's scientific proof that closing your eyes makes it easier to remember accurate details of things you saw? So perception might not actually be 90% of the truth. 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
1: I'm Chris Caraggio, NBC News Radio. President Trump is making a mining push in the U.S. Speaking at a mining industry roundtable today at the State Department, he spoke on the importance of mining rare earth minerals used in everything from military weapons to automobiles. He announced more than $100 million in grants to boost American mining, schools, and training. The president vowed America would never be relying on hostile foreign nations for the minerals, adding the Interior Department is reopening shuttered mines and building new ones. It appears Todd Blanche has secured enough votes to become the next U.S. Attorney General. This after Louisiana Senator Bill Cassidy announced this morning on the Senate floor that he plans to vote yes to confirm Blanche. His announcement came after Republican Senators Lisa Murkowski and Susan Collins said they would both vote no. With Senator Mitch McConnell out from the Senate indefinitely, that meant a third GOP senator voting no would have blocked Blanche. Blanche was named acting AG by President Trump after he fired Pam Bondi. I'm Chris Caraggio, NBC News Radio.
2: With a news update on WHTC Holland's Cool FM, I'm Gary Stevens. The spotlight on one of Holland's biggest attractions shines tomorrow. It's National Farmers Market Week, held annually by the Farmers Market Coalition and the U.S. Department of Agriculture to honor local farmers, ranchers, and food makers who provide fresh food while strengthening community economies through direct-to-consumer sales in local food systems. The Holland Farmers Market will continue a giveaway effort begun last Wednesday, according to market manager Barb Kaczmarek.
3: We're going to have a cork board outside in front of our merch tent, which is in front of the Civic Center, and we're going to have a little write-in. It would be what I love most about the farmers market. You would put in your little comment, you post it on the board, and then at the end of the week, we're going to pick the favorite one that we receive. And that person will be getting a little gift for being the most creative in what they love most about our market.
2: The winner will be announced next Wednesday. The Holland Farmers Market is open Wednesdays and Saturdays through November from 9 a.m. until 2 p.m. at the 8th Street Marketplace outside of the Haringa Holland Civic Center. 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
5: Here's the updated forecast from WHTC.com. Partly cloudy skies, with fog in spots tonight, with a slight chance of thunderstorms. Lows level off around 68. Slight chance for storms tomorrow, high of 76. I'm meteorologist Paul Trombley. Right now, it's 82 degrees.
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with. First, tighten up on the drums.

I got a buddy who always says, tighten up now. He's from down south. Tighten up. That's Archie Bell and the Drells. How you doing? It's JD. I'm going to scoot out of here. Don't forget, we've got your coverage of Tigers baseball. 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It's David Essex. Have a great weekend.

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2: NBC News Radio, I'm Scott Carr. President Trump's making a push for more mining activity in the U.S. Speaking at a mining industry roundtable at the State Department Friday, Trump spoke of the importance of mining rare earth minerals used in everything from military weapons to autos.
3: We're rebuilding the national defense stockpile and investing more than $12 billion in a brand new strategic mineral reserve. And we're protecting American workers with historic tariffs on foreign copper, aluminum, steel.
2: Trump vows the U.S. will never be reliant on hostile foreign nations for the minerals and announced new related funding for schools.
3: The schools came to us seeking $10 million per year in funding. Instead, I'm thrilled to announce that we're delivering $100 million to train the next generation of American miners.
2: He adds the Interior Department's now reopening shuttered mines and building new ones. It appears Trump's former personal attorney, Todd Blanche, has secured enough votes to become the next U.S. Attorney General. This after Republican Senator from Louisiana, Bill Cassidy, announced on the Senate floor today he plans to vote yes to confirm Blanche. This after two other Republican senators, Lisa Murkowski and Susan Collins, said they would both vote no. The president is saying his administration will appeal a ruling made today by a federal appeals court to stop construction on the White House ballroom project. In a 2-1 order, the U.S. Court of Appeals for D.C. upheld an injunction won by the National Trust for Historic Preservation. That nonprofit had sued over the project after the administration demolished the East Wing without getting authorization from Congress. A new poll today showing Texas Democrat James Tallarico is leading by 4 points over State Attorney General Ken Paxton in a key Senate race. The Texas Pulse Texas A&M poll showed 47% of Texas voters plan to support Tallarico. 43% chose Paxton. Scott Carr, NBC News Radio.
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0: well, every now and then, I think you might like to hear something from us. Nice and easy. But there's just one thing, you see. We never, ever do nothing nice and easy. We always do it nice and rough. But we're going to take the beginning of this song and do it easy. But then we're going to do the finish rough. It's the way we do Proud Mary. Rolling on the river. 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
1: NBC News Radio, I'm Scott Carr. President Trump's making a push for more mining activity in the U.S., unveiling more than $100 million today in grants to boost American mining schools and training. Trump spoke at a mining industry roundtable at the State Department and talked about the importance of mining rare earth minerals used in everything from military weapons to autos. Millions across the east coast of the country are once again under the threat of severe thunderstorms. Heavy rains expected across the region after storms swamped parts of the northeast earlier this week. A level 1 out of 4 flash flood risks in place for major cities like New York City and Washington. Almost a week after another detainee died at the Delaney Hall Immigration Detention Center in Newark, New Jersey, the state attorney general there, Jennifer Davenport, announced a civil rights investigation into the facility. In a statement, the governor, Mikey Sherrill, says in part it's because the facility's been stonewalling efforts for real oversight. Scott Carr, NBC News Radio.
2: With the news update on WHTC Holland's Cool FM, I'm Gary Stevens. Concerns about police surveillance has led lawmakers in Lansing to put forward legislation to restrict a new tool. Separate measures in both the State House and Senate would restrict access to information gathered by automatic license plate readers through a signed warrant or during a criminal investigation, and any data would be deleted after 14 days. The bills are in response to concerns about privacy, oversight, and constitutional rights. Ottawa County Sheriff Eric DeBoer's office has been using the Flock cameras, named after the company that is the industry leader in this technology, for more than 2 years now, and it has led to 85 arrests, around $600,000 in recovered stolen property, 49 stolen vehicles recovered, and 7 illegal guns seized.
3: We don't use it for traffic enforcement. We don't use it for speeding. The cameras are at the back of the cars. We're not taking pictures of faces. It's not AI in facial rec. It's AI, and that's a blue Buick Regal with this license plate. That's the AI that's used, and so we have to have a purpose for it. It has to have a case number or a reason, and that's audited. And if we have someone that's outside of what they should be doing, just like all the other databases we use, that's dealt with internally.
2: DeBoer said that in his office's contract with Flock, information could be held for 30 days and then deleted. Data can be pulled in for evidence, and while Flock can aggregate information for system improvements, it cannot sell this data. Get the latest news anytime at WHTC.com.
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6: Here's the updated forecast from WHTC.com. Slight chance for storms, with fog and spots tonight, otherwise partly cloudy skies. Lows level off around 68. A mix of clouds and sun tomorrow. Slight chance for storms. High is 76. I'm meteorologist Megan Mulford. Right now, 81.
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1: NBC News Radio, I'm Scott Carr. President Trump has unveiled more than $100 million in grants to boost American mining schools and training. Speaking at a mining industry roundtable at the State Department today, Trump spoke about the importance of mining rare earth minerals used in everything from weapons to autos. The president vowed the U.S. will never be reliant on hostile foreign nations for the minerals. The president says the Strait of Hormuz is sort of open right now, but that a deal hasn't been finalized. NBC's Keir Simmons reports the president told reporters Thursday negotiations with Iran are continuing.
2: Iran has repeatedly denied having any direct talks with the U.S., but has been negotiating with Oman over the future control of the Strait of Hormuz. The price of oil rising again as millions of Americans hope for relief from higher prices at the pump.
1: The president says in the meantime, the U.S. continues to blockade Iranian ports and has military control of the strait, and continues to deny that the U.S. has been running low on munitions.
2: President Trump insisted the U.S. has the capability to return to sustained combat, despite NBC News reporting dwindling stockpiles of some key munitions. Trump denying that, saying the military has, quote, unlimited supply.
1: Millions across the eastern side of the country are under the threat again of severe thunderstorms. Heavy rain set to pour across the region after storms swamped part of the northeast earlier this week. A level 1 out of 4 flash flood risks are in place for major cities like New York City, Washington, D.C., Charlotte, and Atlanta. It appears one of President Trump's former personal attorneys, Todd Blanche, looks to have enough votes to be confirmed as the next U.S. Attorney General. After Republican Senator from Louisiana, Bill Cassidy, announced on the floor this morning, he plans to vote yes to confirm Blanche. This after Republican Senators Lisa Murkowski and Susan Collins both said they would vote no. Scott Carr, NBC News Radio.
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1: NBC News Radio, I'm Scott Carr. President Trump has unveiled more than $100 million in grants to boost American mining schools and training. Speaking at a mining industry roundtable at the State Department, Trump today talked about the importance of mining rare earth minerals used in products from military weapons to autos, saying the U.S. would never be reliant on hostile foreign nations for the minerals. The president acknowledged today Republican voters may not show up in force for the upcoming midterm elections, telling Punchbowl News the main reason for that would be he's not on the ballot, though he did say he thinks Republicans will keep control of the U.S. House and Senate. More than 40 million people are under severe thunderstorm threats again across six states in the eastern U.S. Storms swamped parts of the Northeast earlier this week. Now more heavy rain is going to hit cities like New York City, Washington, Charlotte, and Atlanta. And heat alerts are issued from Philadelphia to Boston. Scott Carr, NBC News Radio.
2: 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After collaring the Mariners in Seattle yesterday 11-0, A.J. Hinch's Detroit Tigers face the Giants in San Francisco this evening.
3: We've collected ourselves, and I think it's important. 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
2: 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After needing 11 innings to edge the visiting Blue Jays at Wrigley Field in Chicago yesterday 3-2, the Cubs take on the Royals in Kansas City this evening. After being swept out of Boston by the Red Sox in 13 innings last night, 12-11, the White Sox return home to entertain the Cleveland Guardians at Wrigley Field in Chicago this evening. And after being blanked in Fort Wayne last night 3-0, the Whitecaps battle the Tin Caps again at Parkview Field this evening. 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
4: Here's the updated forecast from WHTC.com. Slight chance for storms, with fog tonight, otherwise partly cloudy. Lows of aloft around 68. A blend of clouds and sun. Tomorrow, slight chance for storms, high of 76. I'm meteorologist Jennifer Wojcicki. Currently, it's 81 degrees.
0: Back to the music. 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